0: on masks and air purifiers to people, because we are talking about 85 million pounds of food that is decaying and burning. Officials say that this could possibly burn for weeks.
1: A terrifying shootout in Canada's second largest city, Montreal, today. At least two people were killed, including a police officer. ABC's Pierre Thomas.
2: The horror unfolding around 11:30 a.m. near a high-rise building with a grocery store and a restaurant on the first floor. The Montreal police crouching behind cars, opening fire. Suspect then appears with a long gun, dressed in camouflage, firing shots at close range. For nearly 3 hours, authorities urging residents to shelter in place. Police confirming a civilian and a police officer killed, a second officer wounded. Investigators confirming the lone gunman was also killed.
1: UK Prime Minister Keir Starmer announced his resignation this morning. Starmer, who returned the Labour Party to power for the first time in more than a decade, says he's proud of his short track record. ABC's James Longman.
3: What next? Well, he remains Prime Minister today, and he will be Prime Minister for the next few weeks, because by Labour Party rules, there will now be a contest within the party, which he said is going to be in July. All eyes will be on Andy Burnham, the Labour MP. Now this afternoon, he will be sworn in as the new Labour MP for Makersfield.
1: Merlin Duck, clad in his signature green Mexico jersey, has become that country's official World Cup mascot because of his cuteness and popularity, so much so he overshadowed the Mexican president earlier today. You're listening to ABC News.
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7: 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We've got a hot 92 degrees here in Reno. 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I'm Jack Sabin, and here's what's trending. Deputies investigating an unrelated matter in Fernley arrested a registered sex offender early Saturday after determining he was not in compliance with Nevada sex offender registration requirements. On June 20th, at about 7:58 a.m., members of the Lyon County Sheriff's Office Northern Command Patrol Area contacted people living in a vehicle parked near the Walmart on East Newlands Drive. During that contact, a deputy who was also a member of the Lyon County Sheriff's Office Sex Offender Task Force recognized one of the individuals as Matthew Ryan Villafane, a registered sex offender. As the investigation continued, the deputy determined Villafane had been residing in multiple locations within Fernley and had failed to update his sex offender registration as required by law. Investigators also determined Villafane had failed to register the vehicle in which he was living in. Villafane was arrested and booked on one felony count of violation of sex offender registration requirements. He was taken to the Lyon County Jail without incident. It's 20 years in prison for Dennis Maroney after detectives uncover over 392 grams of methamphetamine as well as an illegal firearm.
8: On December 22nd of last year, law enforcement organized the first of three controlled buys where more than 7.5 grams of methamphetamine were sold. Over the next few weeks, two more buys were conducted with an additional almost 6 grams and 2.6 grams of meth purchased.
7: Kendall Holcomb with the Washoe County DA's office adds that in total, Maroney sold slash possessed over 2,000 individual doses. A residential fire in Glenbrook was kept from spreading significantly early today after a home's fire sprinkler system activated before firefighters arrived. According to Tahoe Douglas Fire Protection District in an online post, crews responded to the fire at 5:36 a.m. alongside firefighters from South Lake Tahoe Rescue and East Fork Fire Protection District. The district said the home's residential fire sprinkler system helped contain the fire to a manageable size before crews reached the scene, reducing the potential for significant fire spread and property loss. Fire officials said residential sprinklers, when paired with working smoke alarms, provide critical early fire protection and can play an important role during fire emergencies and serve as another reminder that residential fire sprinklers can save lives, protect property, and provide firefighters with a critical advantage when responding to fires. A man is recovering after falling into a toilet at a campsite in Fresno County.
9: The man was rescued on Saturday afternoon from a vault toilet at Camp Edison at Shaver Lake. The man fell into a waterless, non-flushing toilet after trying to rescue his sunglasses that he dropped inside. He was stuck in the toilet for about 15 minutes before first responders were able to get him out by performing a confined space rescue. Authorities say he had to be decontaminated but is expected to be okay. He was able to walk away after being hosed down by Cal Fire firefighters. I'm Daniel Martindale.
7: And right now it's time for traffic and weather together here on News Talk 780 KOH. It's the ride home on a Monday afternoon with Kristen Snow.
10: I mean, the sunglasses would probably have to be like really expensive or super sentimental for me to go in after them.
7: Otherwise, I've had them for years. Yeah. I can't imagine a pair of sunglasses being worth jumping into a toilet for.
10: Yeah, I don't know either. Anyway, turning things over to traffic. Everything is actually looking pretty good out on Northern Nevada roads for your Monday travel. We do have a little bit of light traffic and congestion. If you're traveling out to the North Valley, still seeing a little bit of spotty slow and go. 580 North between South Meadows and Moana Lane. Heavy traffic, though, northbound South McCarran between Greg Street and Nugget Avenue. I-80 East near the Nugget Resort. And a little bit of light traffic. You could be right. Light traffic, westbound 80 between USA Parkway and Lockwood. Everything else is in the clear. Drive safely. From the KOH Right Now Traffic Center, I'm Kristen Snow.
11: I am Chief Meteorologist Jeff Thompson in the KOH First Alert Weather Center. Temperatures down and fire danger up by the end of the week with more wind. But for now, mild overnight, 62 in Reno, 43 at the lake, and then a hot Tuesday, mid-80s Lake Tahoe, 97 in Reno.
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0: 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The internet beat me over the weekend. I will tell you how before 6 o'clock tonight. Also coming up this hour, I've got your shot, your first of many this week, to win tickets to Patriot Night. Now, Patriot Night is this Friday. All right, that is June 19th on the calendar over at the State Fair of Nevada grounds there, a.k.a. the rodeo grounds. So we'll give you a chance to win tickets to that coming up shortly here on KOH. Also, just a heads up, it is a company holiday for us on Friday, which means we will be closed. So if you win tickets this week, maybe you won from Ross Mitchell last week on Reno's Morning News. Pick them up by Thursday at 5. After that, I can't help you, and I don't want you to miss out on Patriot Night. It is one of the most popular nights every year at the rodeo. All right, let's take a look at what is happening on a local level this afternoon, and we are going to begin with the chimney fire. Let's head out to Sun Valley. It is, as it is now, 40% contained. It started last night, growing to about 18 acres in size, and according to the Truckee Meadows Fire Protection District, full containment is expected this evening, and you are asked, as always in these situations, to avoid the area. Meanwhile, Music on the Beach Summer Concert Series makes its return to Lake Tahoe this week. 20th annual event will kick off on Friday, and there will be concerts scheduled every Friday through the 4th of September. Those shows begin at 6:30. Outside alcohol and pets not permitted at events. I've got to tell you, it is, remember the first time I saw Shakespeare at the lake up there? I'm still blown away by it. And I've gone back multiple times. I think it's one of the most unique venues anywhere on planet Earth. I love the atmosphere up there. And at least I haven't been to this Music on the Beach summer concert series, but for Shakespeare, it's so cool because the sun is setting as the evening is getting underway, and then you just have the twinkle of the stars above you once that sun goes down, and it is just spectacular. We'll stay up at the lake to talk about new fire restrictions for South Lake Tahoe. They're now in effect and went into effect today, and until further notice, no charcoal or wood fires will be allowed during the restriction period. Use of natural gas, propane, or pellet BBQ grill, smokers, fire pits going to remain in effect unless a red flag warning is issued. Let's go to last month's hit and run. Authorities still trying to figure it out, and Secret Witness is upping the ante on their reward to now $2,500 with information that will lead to the arrest in that hit and run. It was early morning hours for a cyclist who lost their life on that day. Because according to the investigation, the cyclist was hit from behind. Can you imagine? And then the cowardly driver drove off from the intersection of South McCarran and Plum Lane. May 13th was that accident. And rest in peace to that cyclist. Meanwhile, we got an update or a story for you today. This was not something that happened in Sunnyvale, but it really kind of checks a lot of the boxes. Apparently, a man was hallucinating on meth, and it's alleged that this morning after 3 a.m., he was firing shots off inside the trailer park over on East Parr Boulevard. Police were told that he left the area on foot and was seen running east. They arrive, and they find him running in that area, but he's also running with a large Bowie knife. A lot of people do that. It's great for cardio at 3 a.m., they find the handgun inside the trailer along with recently used meth, hence the hallucinating, and multiple casings as well as bullet exit holes in the front of the trailer. There was no second suspect. All eyes pointed at 47-year-old Nicholas Cardanos, who was the owner of the trailer. In other news today, if you missed this in Captain Jack's top of the hour newscast, The voice. The voice of the Reno Rodeo, Bob Tolman. He is a legend and a fixture for so many fans at the rodeo. He is going to miss the event this year. He's recovering from surgery that he recently had on his foot, and we wish him all the best. He was scheduled to be here this year, but decided to focus on the rehab that is necessary before he returns to the trail. 12-time Announcer of the Year and a Pro Rodeo Hall of Fame inductee. So I wonder what you get. Is it, I got to assume it's probably a belt buckle of some kind. Because as I was talking about his Hall of Fame status, it made me think of the golden jacket that a NFL Hall of Famer would wear. And I'm just wondering what is the parallel there in the rodeo world? We've got to think it's a buckle, right? That would make the most sense to me. Not that I know, but hey, heal quickly, Mr. Tolman. Be happy to have you back in town very soon. Meanwhile, there is a poker tournament going on. It's hosted by the Human Trafficking Prevention Alliance, and it is a fundraiser that's going to be held over at the Club Calneva on the 27th. So if you'd like to participate and help out the cause, go to ht-prevention.org. Summer is here. Kids are out of school, but many of those same kids, well, they're kind of wondering between breakfast, lunch, and dinner if and when the next meal is going to come. Food Bank of Northern Nevada has kicked off their 2026 Kids Cafe Summer Meals Program. This was earlier today at Getford Park. It's offering free meals to children and youth when they're out of school between the ages of 2 and 18. And the nice thing, too, with this, no paperwork or forms are required. They're offered at 23 locations across Reno and Sparks, many even offering Saturday meals as well. Just keep in mind that the meals must be eaten on site. The rurals are also serving up meals to kids as well with their own Kids Cafe free summer meal programs in Douglas, Elko, Humboldt, Lander, Pershing, and Story County, as well as Washoe County. So thank you, Food Bank of Northern Nevada, for feeding the kids again this summer. Let's go to the Douglas Fire, where a fire over there has burned around 20 acres in the Pipeline Canyon area. This is near Mount Siegel. It started just before noon yesterday after a thunderstorm rolled through the Pine Nut Range. Doesn't mean the thunderstorm caused it. That cause is still under investigation. No information on containment at this time. Let's go up to Incline Village now, where new fire restrictions are now in place for Incline and Crystal Bay. Let's go to the phone. Oh, they hung up. All right. According to the North Lake Tahoe Fire Protection District, open burning of wood slash pine needles and other vegetation is now closed for the season. So keep that in mind, and recreational wood or charcoal fires are going to be allowed only with a valid rec fire permit. And after almost a week removed since primary season 2026 here in Northern Nevada, and the 5 p.m. deadline has passed, first hour of the show, we were telling you that there were 950 mail-in ballots that still were in need of a signature, and those individuals and voters had till 5 p.m. today. Not sure how many showed up. The ballots cannot be counted unless they have a signature. So there you have it. According to Enter McDonald, the Washoe County Registrar of Voters, every mail ballot must be verified before it can be counted. We encourage voters whose ballots require a signature cure to work with our office as soon as possible to ensure their ballot is counted. According to the reporting of Colo Today, election results are going to remain unofficial until the canvassing of the vote on June 18th. Right now, traffic and weather together time, The Ride Home, and Kristen Snow.
1: Thank you so much, Ryan. Well, traffic is picking up once again. I-80 eastbound between West McCarran and Casetown in that construction zone. A little bit of congestion in and out of the Spaghetti Bowl again as well, specifically if you are traveling out to the North Valleys. 580 North right now between South Virginia Street and Moana Lane. We're still seeing some heavy traffic northbound South McCarran between Greg Street and Nugget Avenue. I-80 East near the Nugget Resort. And we do have light traffic, I-80 Westbound, in areas between USA Parkway and Lockwood. Everything else is looking pretty good there.
2: I am Chief Meteorologist Jeff Thompson in the Colo 8 First Alert Weather Center. Look for mild conditions overnight with clear sky, low in Reno 62. The hottest day this forecast will be tomorrow, and that's 97 on Tuesday in Reno Sparks. Not much wind with sunny skies.
1: Thank you so much, Jeff. Partly cloudy skies, 91 degrees here at KOH Radio Center, 83 degrees in Minden Gardnerville. As well, we're seeing some partly cloudy skies with 73 degrees. Up at the lake from the KOH Right Now Traffic Center, I'm Kristen Snow.
3: How did I lose weight? And I did lean right here. I did. I love this stuff. Listen, Brickhouse Nutrition been with me for a long time. 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
0: 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You're minutes away from winning a pair of tickets to Patriot Night, Friday night at the Reno Rodeo from your friends right here at News Talk 780 KOH. You listen to this show with any regularity, you know that I am fascinated by this story involving the high school student who was alleged to have been assaulted and murdered by her stepbrother. And I have been beside myself wondering how this baby-faced 16-year-old by the name of Timothy Hudson can have that accusation hanging over his head and get to live at his uncle's house. Because that has been his situation since his blended family stepped off that cruise ship, what seems like forever ago. It's been about a year now. Well, I guess I finally kind of got my wish in terms of justice, some form of it today, as I'm now reading here this afternoon that the 16-year-old is going to be transferred into U.S. Marshals custody and will be held at the Citrus County Jail. That, according to NBC Miami and court documents that were filed last week. And once he arrives at county jail, he will undergo yet another mental health evaluation. And once that's completed, he'll be transferred to the juvenile facility no later than July 10th. He is alleged to have assaulted and then murdered his stepsister, who the accounts say from varying perspectives that he was really obsessed with her. And prior actions made that pretty clear from what I can gather, reading between the lines, pretty clear to family members. When she was murdered, it's alleged that he then stuffed her body underneath her bed and then placed life jackets and preservers around that area to kind of cover it up. The authorities say they have not only cell phone footage, but closed caption video that shows him at various points in a very specific time on that cruise ship in the minutes and hours following the alleged passing of this high school student. So that is the latest coming out of Miami this afternoon. Let's go back to the UFC fights last night on Paramount. It was brought to my attention by my better half. We were finishing it up last night, and it ended after 10 o'clock. And she says to me, more or less, you know, how awesome is our president? The guy is hanging out on his 80th birthday, not shuffling and shaking hands with ghosts and walking into the rainforest unattended. No. He's there ringside last night. And then he's in the ring with Justin Gaethje and others post-fight, only to get on a plane somewhere in the middle of the night to travel to the G7 summit. Well, over the weekend leading up to said UFC fights on the White House lawn, there is this alleged interaction that they're now saying, blaming on AI and hacked social media accounts being the reason of. A conversation and an engagement between the legend and Hall of Famer, that is Daniel Cormier, and the president's son, Eric. So the UFC Hall of Famer took to social media, allegedly, and posted screenshots of what appear to be a conversation over text that he is having with the president's son. Because the president's son is alleged to have asked the Hall of Famer ahead of the fights, hey, are these rigged? What is interesting is if the conversation, or rather, if your account, Daniel Cormier, was hacked like you claim, then why were you so quick to delete the posts right after you posted them? And why would you need to post those conversations at all? And then, everybody, if you've seen the footage now of him leaving the fights last night, people trying to get a comment from him, and he is actually surprised that people are buying into it. But we don't know what the truth is, Daniel. Did you really have a conversation with Eric Trump? It's a legitimate question. I mean, it's not the best question, but it's a legitimate question. Apparently, Trump asked in the alleged exchange, Eric Trump did, are any of the fighters injured that you know of? Cormier replied, I'm not quite sure why you're asking me this, but I think they're all in good shape. I'll just cut to the chase. Are any of the fights tomorrow rigged? Trump is alleged to have asked. I've been eyeing the Diego Lopez fight, and I think an upset wouldn't be too unrealistic. To which Cormier replied, per the screen grabs, none of our fights rigged, and honestly, I'm appalled that you would even ask me something like that. And then again, the post was up on X, I believe is where it went, for several minutes before it was deleted. Eric Trump himself chiming in saying, incredibly fake. Was it AI? I don't know. But it was an interesting sidebar in the whole thing. Let's find out what else is going on.

0: the birds. Jenny Berg with the nonprofit Humane World for Animals says the birds are kept in cruel conditions, often in small cages or on a leash.
1: It's the same thing as you would typically see in dog fighting practices. You would have a rooster that can see another rooster, and they're conditioning aggression so they can be used in fighting.
0: During a fight, the birds are fitted with sharp blades on their legs, so opponents slash each other to death. I'm Suzanne Potter.
2: The Washoe County Sheriff's Office is releasing new information on a shooting in Sun Valley that left two people dead. At around 8:30 p.m. on Sunday, June 21st, deputies responded to a parking lot on Sun Valley Boulevard between 4th Avenue and Gepford Parkway for reports of a battery with a deadly weapon. The adult male suspect was parked in that location in his car when he exited the vehicle and approached an adult female victim who was seated inside her vehicle and was known to him, according to Washoe County Sheriff's Office. The suspect was armed with a firearm and fired at the woman before shooting himself. The adult male suspect was declared dead at the scene. The adult female victim was pronounced dead at the hospital. The identities of the deceased will be released by the Washoe County Regional Medical Examiner's Office. And right now, time for traffic and weather together here on News Talk 780 KOH, once again with Kristen Snow.
3: Thank you very much, Jack. Well, it's kind of status quo out on Northern Nevada roads for your Monday commute. We are still seeing some slowdown I-80 east between West McCarran and Gaystown in that construction zone. We do have a motorist assist at 395 northbound, and I want to get that correct here for you, Audi Boulevard. So that is creating to that congestion in the Spaghetti Bowl as well if you're traveling out to the North Valleys. A little spotty slow and go up on North McCarran right now between 395 and Pyramid Way. Got some slowdown 580 north between South Virginia Street, Moana Lane, and I-80 eastbound between USA Parkway and Vista Boulevard. All other Northern Nevada roads are looking fantastic. Drive carefully. From the KOH Right Now Traffic Center, I'm Kristen Snow.
4: I am Chief Meteorologist Jeff Thompson in the KOH First Alert Weather Center. Look for mild conditions overnight with clear sky, low in Reno 62. The hottest day this forecast will be tomorrow, and that's 97 on Tuesday in Reno Sparks. Not much wind with sunny skies.
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get ready to celebrate the 250th anniversary of the signing of the Declaration of Independence with a bang in Carson City. 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
1: 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Mobile app 2 for Android and iPhone. Well, you're still experiencing pain at the pump, but give it a week or two, and I think you're going to be happily surprised. Well, you shouldn't be surprised if you know anything about what has been happening regarding the conflict between Iran and the U.S. It looks like, well, it looks like you're going to get that. The Memorandum of Understanding should be signed this week. But crude oil prices sank to their lowest level since at least March. Gasoline prices are going to dip because of that MOU. Crude oil prices dropped nearly 5% today, settling at $83 and change. And West Texas crude plunged nearly 5% as well to $80.75 a barrel. Now, that's still a little higher than pre-war prices, but when you consider that we were looking at barrel prices at a high of $126 during this conflict, something that's settling at $83 and $80 respectively is a very welcome change. Currently, gas prices at the pump, of course, not here locally, but overall is $4.06 a gallon. Can't wait to get back to those prices. That's according to the latest data from AAA, saying in a statement, if peace holds, expect gas prices to begin dropping over the next 1 to 2 weeks in response to the decrease in crude oil prices. However, it will likely take several months for gas prices to reach their pre-war levels. The uptick in oil tankers transiting the strait in the coming weeks will increase the global crude oil supply and lower prices, but it's going to take some time for maritime traffic to fully resume, and many Gulf states suffered significant damage to their oil and gas infrastructure during the war, which will take time to repair, close quote. Of course, if we go back to before the war, gas prices were just below $3 a gallon nationally. And of course, all of this is happening and everyone is rejoicing based on the Truth Social post on Sunday, where the president wrote, the deal with the Islamic Republic of Iran is now complete. Meanwhile, today, there is a federal judge that is looking at the potential of being impeached. I don't know if you've been following this story out of Georgia, but it is fascinating because the U.S. District Judge Eleanor Ross is spending a lot of time writing I'm sorry letters to a lot of people in her office, law clerks, for, quote, harmful, offensive, and unprofessional behavior. Of course, the allegations have leaked in recent weeks. She was getting it on with the police chief at a Georgia precinct. And apparently, their trysts were happening during work hours and were within earshot of staff. So enters two Republican representatives, Andrew Clyde and Clay Fuller, filing their own impeachment resolutions against Ross following the judicial misconduct investigation. She was nominated, back in 2014 by former President Barack Obama, and she was disciplined after it was found that she had sex with the police officer in her chambers and subsequently lied about it. She provided materially false statements to senior judicial officials during the course of an internal inquiry, potentially obstructing efforts to fully assess misconduct concerns and impacting the administration of the court. Elsewhere today, here's a regional story that might be of some interest. I'm not even going to attempt to try and pronounce this, but all said, There is a parasitic tapeworm known as the fox tapeworm that has been detected for the first time in West Coast wildlife. That, according to researchers up at the University of Washington, discovering this tapeworm, which can cause a rare but potentially deadly disease in humans. They found it in 37 of 100 coyotes sampled near Puget Sound. Researchers noting that the presence of the parasite in wildlife does not mean human infections rather are common, and that the risk to the general public remains low. Prior to the 2010s, this parasitic tapeworm was extremely rare in all of North America, with cases largely confined to islands in Alaska, according to the authors of this study. But over the past nearly two decades, it's expanded its range, with dog and human infections increasing across the Midwestern U.S. and America's 51st state, Canada. So there you have it. Meanwhile, we've been talking about the opening of the Strait of Hormuz, talking about the president going from Freedom 250 on the White House lawn to getting on a plane, heading to the G7. And French President Emmanuel Macron is actually ready to help finally. But there is one stubborn detail that's got to be ironed out, because he's one of these European leftists. He actually wants to see the MOU before he's willing to help. He's willing to help, but he doesn't trust Trump. So he wants a confirmation in writing. Of course, Memorandum of Understanding signed on Sunday electronically to reopen the strait, end the naval blockade by the U.S., extend the ceasefire, and ultimately, the biggest thing in all of this was nuclear negotiations. Presidents made it clear all the way back to the campaign trail that Iran cannot have a nuke. But G7 leaders, some of the president's closest allies, haven't seen the text of the Memorandum of Understanding. And the French leader wants details before he is willing to send a French carrier and other military assets to help the Strait of Hormuz. He says the Charles de Gaulle, with everything surrounding it remaining in the area, can be deployed within 2 to 3 days following the confirmation of the agreement. That, according to an interview that he did with French television. Right now, traffic and weather together time here on News Talk 780 KOH, winding down the ride home and getting an update from Kristen Snow.
2: Let's do it. Thank you so much, Ryan. We are still seeing some slowdown and congestion in and out of the Spaghetti Bowl right now. That slowdown, if you're heading out to the North Valleys, does start 580 North right about Mill Street on out to Golden Valley. Got a little bit of light traffic as well, I-80 westbound between the Spaghetti Bowl and Wells Avenue. I'm not seeing a motor assist or any accidents, just a little bit of congestion there. Up on North McCarran, looks like things are moving smoothly there. Still 580 northbound. That is between Neal Road and Moana Lane. Light traffic there. Heavy traffic northbound South McCarran between Greg Street and Nugget Avenue. And we do have some spotty slow and go westbound 80 between USA Parkway and Vista Boulevard.
3: I am Chief Meteorologist Jeff Thompson in the Colo 8 First Alert Weather Center. Temperatures down and fire danger up by the end of the week with more wind. But for now, mild overnight, 62 in Reno, 43 at the lake, and then a hot Tuesday, mid-80s Lake Tahoe, 97 in Reno.
2: Thank you so much, Jeff. Little mix of sun and clouds, 91 degrees. Reno and Sparks, 86 in the capital city, 84 Minton Gardnerville. From the KOH Right Now Traffic Center, I'm Kristen Snow. 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
1: Final moments together. Make it a great Monday night wherever life takes you. Before we get out of here this afternoon, you better hold on to those $2 bills because soon there may be none to collect. As we approach our 250th anniversary next month, it is the U.S. Mint that is celebrating the milestone. As you know, we've talked about some of these special coin releases, but the semi-quincentennial also marks a pause in other things, which includes the printing of the $2 bill. Their print order for the bill this year displayed a range of 0 to 0. There's currently nearly 2 billion $2 bills in circulation, which is its highest volume in some two decades, according to the Federal Reserve. That in comparison to the $10 bill, where there's 2.5 billion in circulation, the $5 bill, where there's nearly 4 billion in circulation. Now, the $2 bill was first reintroduced back in 1976 for America's bicentennial after a printing pause from 66 to 76, and during those 10 years, people began collecting instead of using them. With less wear and tear on the bills, there is less need to print replacements. And then last year, the Bureau printed between 307 and 416 million new $2 bills, which exceeds the bill's economic demand. Even though the bill only cost 2 cents or 0.2 cents to produce per bill, the decreased reliance on physical cash and the holding of these bills make their printing unwarranted. And despite the decade-long pause this past century, $2 bills have been consistently printed for 160 years. And that is where we'll leave it for today. Have a great night. Be safe wherever life takes you. Smartest man on the radio, Mark Levin, coming up next. For Captain Jack and Kristen Snow, I am Ryan Nutter, reminding you that comparison is the theft of joy. I'll talk to you tomorrow.
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14: From ABC News, I'm Stephanie Officer. After the Treasury Department today formally announced sanctions waivers are allowing Iran to sell oil again, President Trump told reporters in the Oval Office such money will actually return to the U.S. through exports.
15: If the sanctions go out, money's going to be put into this country. All that money's coming back in the form of purchases of food, which they desperately need. They have 91 million people. They can't feed them. So the money that we lift is going to go to our farmers.
14: Meanwhile, again, the Trump administration now formally issuing a waiver on the sale of Iranian oil. Vice President and Energy Secretary, they're downplaying its significance. But Gas Buddy head of petroleum analysis, Patrick DeHaan, tells ABC News it's a huge benefit for Iran.
16: It allows Iran to sell potentially millions of barrels of oil with net proceeds that would likely be in the ballpark of $100 to $150 million every day. Now, those export levels, that estimate of 100 to 150 million barrels a day is based on what Iran was selling in into the market under sanctions in the last couple of years, whether or not they have that capacity, if there's infrastructure limitations, and maybe slightly lower. But we're talking about tens of millions of dollars.
14: The Guthrie family still searching for answers in the disappearance of their mother, Nancy. Now investigators confirm there was a second ransom note. ABC's Aaron Katursky.
8: Nearly 5 months after Nancy Guthrie was taken from her home by a masked man in the middle of the night, ABC News can disclose the contents of a second ransom note the family received in the days after she vanished. The first note demanded millions in cryptocurrency. Sources tell ABC News the second note claimed Guthrie had died shortly after she was taken and was buried in nature, something her daughter Savannah Guthrie appeared to reference days later in an Instagram post.
17: We beg you now.
14: Tucker Carlson, a longtime staunch supporter of the GOP, says he can no longer support the party, citing the war in Iran as a major reason. 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
19: KOH News Time, 6:03. It's 92 degrees here in Reno. This news sponsored by All Hours Air. I'm Jack Sabin, and here's what's trending. Emergency crews are responding to Mayberry Park that Monday afternoon. The Reno Fire Department, Truckee Meadows Fire Protection District, and REMSA Health responded to the area just before 4 p.m. Crews remain on scene, and officials have since confirmed they are searching for a missing juvenile in the Truckee River. Crews say they are hopeful the child may have exited the river further downstream, but as of this afternoon, no one has been located. The search remains active, and authorities have not released additional details. This is a developing story, and we will update you as we learn more. A local drug trafficker sentenced to 20 years in prison.
20: At the end of January 2026, law enforcement detained Maroney at a scheduled appointment with his probation officer, where he admitted to selling drugs and owning a gun. A search of his home found an additional 392 grams of meth and a handgun.
19: Kendall Holcomb with the Washoe County DA's office says that police also found a weapon inside Dennis Maroney's home, which he legally could not own. And providing an update to the first story, as it does look like that child has been found that was lost in the river, as Channel 4 is reporting that that child has been found safely and returned to the family. And right now it's time for traffic and weather together here on News Talk 780 KOH. One more time around the block on a Monday evening with Kristen Snow.
10: Thank you so much, Jack. As we take a final look at traffic for your Monday commute home, we are still seeing some slowdown I-80 eastbound between West McCarran and Keystone in that same construction zone. A little bit further up near the Nugget Resort, traffic has picked up just a little bit through the Spaghetti Bowl, specifically if you are traveling out of the North Valleys. Got some slowdown still with some light traffic. 580 north between South Virginia Street and Moana Lane. Still seeing heavy traffic, though, northbound South McCarran between Greg and Nugget, and light traffic I-80 westbound right now between USA Parkway and Walkway. Have a fantastic evening. KOH Right Now Traffic Center. I'm Kristen Snow.
17: I am Chief Meteorologist Jeff Thompson in the KOH First Alert Weather Center. Temperatures down and fire danger up by the end of the week with more wind. But for now, mild overnight, 62 in Reno, 43 at the lake, and then a hot Tuesday, mid-80s Lake Tahoe, 97 in Reno.
19: Thank you so much, Jeff. We have 92 degrees here in Reno. Our next update at 7 with ABC News, but you can always find up-to-date headlines at kkoh.com. I'm Jack Sabin with News Talk 780 KOH. 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
21: He's here. He's here. 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
22: Welcome, it is the Mark Levin Show. Ben Ferguson filling in for the great one, and it's nice to have you with us wherever you are around the country. And we have so much to talk about tonight, but also if you want to call us, you can always do that as well. 877-381-3811, you can call us there and give your thoughts. You can also follow me on X at Ben Ferguson Show. I check that throughout the entire show. So if you want to sound off on X, you can do that as well. And on Instagram, Ben Ferguson Podcast. There. Now you know how to get in touch with me. And with that being said, let's get into it. All right. There's a new report out that NewsGuard, and I'm going to explain what NewsGuard is for you in a second. But they want to empower AI censorship. And you may say, why do I care? It's a great question. There is an AI race that's happening right now in this country, and it's also an AI race that's happening in the world. There are a couple different misconceptions on AI, and I want you to understand that a lot of this is actually coming from our adversaries. AI, you want to win on. You want to control it. You want to be the victor, because if America doesn't win, guess who is going to be the victor? It is going to be China. And China will use AI to absolutely push their propaganda, not just on the United States of America, but people around the world. So if you ask AI a basic question about something, imagine the power you have if you slightly alter that answer with propaganda. Now, it may be subtle propaganda, but over days and weeks and months, you could change an entire generation because of the answers that AI is giving you on a multitude of issues. It could be on tax cuts. It could be on social media censorship. It could be on drugs. It could be on abortion. Like, the list of things that you could have influence on is absolutely massive. It could be, for example, on is socialism or communism or Marxism really that bad, right? Well, you could make it seem like maybe it's not that bad. And you can do these types of things. Now, this is important for you to understand. There is a lot of propaganda that we've learned about that's actually coming in to the United States of America from our adversaries trying to get Americans to actually be against AI. How do we know this? Well, we've actually busted them paying for propaganda. I'll give you an example. There is a lot of polling data that's shown, because of propaganda coming in from China, that many Americans are saying they don't want these AI super centers in their neighborhoods. They don't want them built, because they say it's going to drain all the natural resources. It's going to suck up all the water, and it's going to suck up all the electricity, and you're going to have blackouts. Now, that is actually, in the old school technology, could be accurate. In the new technology that we're building in the United States of America, that isn't accurate at all, like not even close to accurate. Let me explain now how these AI tech centers are being built. One, they're being built with what they call a closed loop cooling system. Now, you may say, okay, Ben, why do I care? Well, if you don't have that, you're going to be sucking up a ton of water, and to keep these computer systems running cool. The closed loop system is a lot like these new gaming computers. I'm staring at one right now. It's got these cool LED lights. It is a closed loop system. I have water that cools my computer that I'm using right now to talk to you. And I don't ever have to add water to it. Okay. I don't have to add water to my computer ever. It's a closed loop system, and it's good to go. That is exactly how the AI centers are built now. So the idea that you're going to run out of water is a lie now in the United States of America. And even more importantly than that, it's propaganda. Now, and it's also propaganda that a lot of Americans believe is true, because they have seen so much propaganda actually on social media, via AI and other things from other countries who are trying to get America to not lead on AI, but to be afraid of it, saying, in other words, not in my backyard. That is number one. Now, number two, the second biggest misconception is that you're going to just like have this massive problem on your power grid. Because let's be clear. All right. I want to be very, very, very, very, very, very, very clear about this. AI and these AI data centers, they take a lot of power. Now, here's the part that many people, again, don't understand. Google, for example, they are building a new data center. And they're a perfect example of this. It's going to be in West Memphis. That's across the river from Memphis, Tennessee. And the Google data center is quote, more than a building. It's a long-term investment in our community, our workforce, Google says, and our future. This transformational project is helping position West Memphis as a leader in innovation, helping build a future for generations to come. Now, there's a lot of jobs that happen, for example, when AI comes in. ABC News reporting on this. The building, the infrastructure, all of it. Like, this is incredible. And Good Morning America got exclusive access in this inside of a Google data center as communities nationwide, quote, grapple with the rapid expansion of AI-powered data centers. Now, is this going to just crush this small town of West Memphis? The answer is no. In fact, most of these AI centers they're building now, they're actually a net positive on the power grid because they build the infrastructure to add enough power that actually they're adding to the grid instead of just taking away from the grid. That is part of what the left, and again, the Chinese and the Russians and others that hate this country, they're lying to you about as well. Now, in the past, years ago, you really did have these concerns, but not anymore. You don't need or to have these fears now. So I put those two out there so that you understand that if an AI center is being built in your area, not only is it going to be closed loop system, that's a great thing, right? Because you don't have an issue with water, but most of them are net positive to your grid, building a better infrastructure and also a more reliable infrastructure for the community which they're being built in. Now, if you didn't do that, then yes, a lot of people would be angry. A lot of people would be mad. A lot of people would say, I'm out for good reason, right? Like for good reason, you'd be like, I'm done. I'm out. Like, I'm done. We don't want this in our community. It's bad for our community. The list goes on and on. So now that you understand that, and I hope I put this into simple layman's terms, I now want you to understand how much more propaganda we're having to deal with, all right? There is a group called NewsGuard. They are a pro-censorship group. They absolutely hate conservatives. I want to start with that. And they are working to train AI models to fight misinformation they claim. While actually, and this is not a joke, rating Chinese state-owned media outlets is more reliable than America. And the center-right news outlets, according to a new report. Now, the Washington Free Beacon reported that NewsGuard, again, the pro-censorship group, operating a blacklist against conservative media. I've been on that list before, and I don't know if Mark has, Mr. Producer. Has he been on that list where it's like, if you're a Fortune 500 company, you cannot advertise on these conservative networks or shows, and it's their way of trying to bankrupt us. Mr. Producer said, I'm sure we made the list. Exactly. And so NewsGuard basically went out there, and what they did is they said, all right, all these conservatives, all these Fox shows, all these news talk guys, all these podcasts, we put them on this blacklist. You can't advertise there, or we're going to accuse you of being like a bigot, racist, homophobe, xenophobe. The list goes on and on. What did that do to my livelihood? It cost me probably 50% of the opportunities I would have had to make money. Let me say that again. Now, it's not just me. It's anyone that hit on the blacklist. Now, there are some shows that absolutely destroyed their entire base. It has been probably a decade since I had a Fortune 500 company advertise on any of my shows. Let that sink in. Why? It is because of groups like this, quote, you know, NewsGuard. Now, they give it a grand name like this. This is nothing more than a liberal propaganda machine. Now, NewsGuard claims to rate the credibility of a news outlet based on likeliness that the outlet would spread mis or disinformation. That's not at all. It's how conservative are you? The organization then sells its data to advertisers that would then discourage said advertisers from placing ads on, quote, disfavored media, a.k.a. anybody conservative. Ben Ferguson, Rush Limbaugh back in the day was their main target. Mark Levin, the great one. The list goes on and on. Now, this is also what's interesting. Breitbart News reported that this group claimed that the top 10 outlets at most risk of spreading disinformation included center-right outlets such as the Federalist and the New York Post, while those labeled at the least likely to spread disinformation included, you ready for this? The hardcore leftist site, who's been busted with countless misinformation campaigns, Huffington Post, and then ProPublica, another hardcore leftist radical organization. Now, NewsGuard reportedly encouraged AI companies to use its data during the, quote, supervised learning process, a technique that influences how AI models analyze information and coordinate AI outputs with developer preferences. So what does this mean in translation? NewsGuard is telling these AI companies, hey, we're going to give you a list of where you should be getting your news and your information from, okay? And you should go to that list, and then anyone that's on a conservative do not, you know, trust list, AI, you know, Mark Levin, Ben Ferguson, Sean Hannity, like the list goes on at Fox News Channel. All of those you should not trust, and don't trust them like at all. In fact, while you're using AI, don't get information from these places. So what would that mean? It would mean exactly what these radical leftist extremists want. They want AI that is controlled only by radical leftist propagandists. That's it. So think about how powerful that would be. If every time you're using AI, you're only getting an approved list of Marxist, socialist, and communist propaganda. Now, do you understand not only how powerful that is, but also how damaging that could be to society, right? Like, that's a lot, folks. And so the Free Beacon reported that NewsGuard would license its data in a machine readable form that would be ideal to train AI chatbots. That's like the technology that does this. To then discourage the spread of disinformation. In reality, that means to discourage the spread of conservative information. Without tools like NewsGuard for AI, which can be used during supervised learning to train transformer models, AI language models risk become the, quote, great next or the next great misinformation super spreader, NewsGuard said in their new press release. The NewsGuard COO, all right, argued that NewsGuard does not market its data for AI model training. Really? That's interesting. The Free Beacon then explained that the AI model trained as on NewsGuard's ratings may treat American news outlets as less reliable. Let me say this again. They're saying NewsGuard's rating may actually treat and teach AI that American news outlets are less reliable than Chinese state-owned media. Why would we say that? All right, let's go to the data. The outlet cited NewsGuard's rating of the China Daily. Now, the China Daily is a Chinese Communist Party state-owned propaganda machine. They call it a news outlet. It's propaganda. They received a score of 44.5 out of 100. That is more than twice the reliability, for example, of the rating given by Newsmax, which received a score of 20. So in that scenario, what is that teaching AI? They're saying, hey, we want you to get your information when you're putting together your answers or whatever you're working on. And we rate China Daily, which is the CCP's state-owned news propaganda, and we rate it almost twice as reliable, more than twice as reliable as, for example, Newsmax. NewsGuard said the China Daily does not publish false or egregiously misleading content at a significant level. In contrast, NewsGuard said that Newsmax has advanced false or egregiously misleading claims on health, U.S. politics, January 6th, attacks on the U.S. Capitol, such that a visitor to the site risks being seriously, quote-unquote, misled. Other center-right outlets, such as the Federalist or One American News, risk being, quote, significantly misled on important topics. Both outlets received a score of 17.5 and 22.2, while the China Communist Party site received a 44.5 score. I look at all of this, and the mouthpiece of the Chinese Communist Party scores a 44.5, which is only 5 points below, for example, the Daily Wire. Can you get your head around that? So you've got a, quote, watchdog group that has raised the credibility of news sources directly tied to the Chinese Communist Party propaganda, more reliable than conservative news outlets. This is exactly why I go back to what I said earlier. If we don't watch what they're doing with AI and we don't control AI, and we better make darn well sure that China doesn't win, because otherwise you're going to be getting your information the exact way that NewsGuard is claiming it needs to be given to you. And it's shocking. I want to get some of your phone calls in here, get your reaction to all this. 877-381-3811. 877-381-3811. Ben Ferguson filling in for the great one, Mark Levin. We'll be right back.
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0: FBI has delivered on so far only continues to grow. And we're going to keep doing it. I just want to thank the Attorney General, the interagency partnerships here, state and local. I've said it over and over again. The FBI's best partners are state and local law enforcement, and they're here today, and these are the results. And
1: you listen to the FBI director there, and this most wanted fraudsters list, the millions and billions of fraud that are taking place. Wouldn't it have been nice if prior administrations were doing this instead of protecting the fraudsters? We're actually going after the fraudsters. Now, you got to understand, one of the reasons why the Democrats looked the other way was actually very simple. They were getting kickbacks. You look at Minneapolis and what was happening there. There was massive kickbacks that were coming over and over and over again. Time and time again, the people that were committing the fraud were giving massive political donations to the Governor Waltz and to other elected officials. You look at just the fight over that now. A federal judge on Monday blocked the Justice Department from forcing the Minnesota Governor Tim Walz and other officials to turn over records in its probe of Democratic resistance to the Trump administration's immigration crackdown, calling the move retaliatory. No, it's called transparency. This is what we are up against. We are up against this. And so when you have a most wanted fraudsters list, by the way, I hope that somebody listening right now goes and looks at it. Maybe they know somebody. Maybe they can help. But this is what accountability looks like. And it's exactly why I, and I think so many others, voted for President Donald Trump. It also is why the midterms are so vitally important. 1-877-381-3811. 1-877-381-3811. Ben Ferguson filling in for the great one, Mark Levin. You can also send me your comments right now during the break on X at Ben Ferguson Show and on Instagram at Ben Ferguson Podcasts. We'll be right back.
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0: All right, welcome back. It is the Mark Levin Show. It's nice to have you with us. Ben Ferguson with you this evening, and I do want to get to your phone calls, 877-381-3811, 877-381-3811. There's another story I want to get you updated on, another one that I think no one's talking about. We are now getting news that a Biden-appointed judge has blocked Donald Trump's new verification system to remove foreign nationals from our voter rolls. Yeah, you want to talk about fraud? You want to talk about people that shouldn't be voting in our elections actually getting to vote in our elections? Well, this is a perfect example.

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9: For more than a decade, the Environmental Working Group has put out a list of the so-called Dirty Dozen. These are the non-organic produce contaminated with the highest levels of pesticides. Well, this year, spinach topped the list, followed by kale, collard, mustard greens, strawberries, grapes, nectarines, peaches, cherries, apples, blackberries, pears, potatoes, and blueberries. Now, all these fruits and vegetables are part of a healthy diet, so no one is saying you shouldn't eat them. Point is, though, you could consider buying these items organic if and when you can, and then taking extra care when you wash them. The FDA recommends rinsing all fruits and vegetables, even the ones that are organic, under running water that is slightly warmer than room temperature. Don't use soap, bleach, or any fancy produce washes. I'm Dr. Sanjay Gupta, helping you live a better life.
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14: All right, thanks a lot to the team. Greg Evan, Sean McConnell, Roger Wicker Jr., Rick Locke, Garrett Cholley, Matt Sybil, Ricky Lopez, Misty Callahan, John Cassio, Daniel West. All of you, thank you very much for helping out with the show. I mentioned before the break, I thought that Michelle Obama never had a light behind her eyes. Maybe that's what Kamala is doing, distinguishing herself from Kamala Harris there. Distinguish herself from Michelle Obama. Just two very talented women leading the Democrat Party. I play some cuts of Michelle Obama speaking now that she's been on the Fat Shot, or the Skinny Shot, as they're now rebranding it. She's on the Fat Shot, and she's really, like, lost the light behind her eyes if she ever had it. And I'm not going to play them on the show, but they are on the podcast feed of a deep dive podcast, Emma Jo Morris, as I do once a week, and usually comes out on the weekends, and we break down the new Michelle Obama rebrand that is, you will find it entertaining. A lot of clips going around on social that people were enjoying, so make sure to follow me on the social feeds as well. I've got another cut of Kamala that I want to share, because this one is, I think, pretty important. Cut two, please.
15: Well, since we're there, what about the Electoral College?
16: I think we need to look at that, too. I think we need to look at that, too. Yes. Yes, I do.
15: Because it's clear to me, and this is me, I don't want to put words in your mouth, that we are being governed by a minority in this country.
16: Yes, and I think that there is some real shaking up that we have to do of the rules and the structure. And
15: is that get rid of the Electoral College?
16: I think we should, that should be a discussion that we should have. I don't think we should eliminate that.
14: So she doesn't think we should eliminate it, but we should have a conversation talking about it. That's the bold leadership that I really have come to expect from Kamala Harris. But just note that she did lose the popular vote as well. So she lost the popular vote, but we still look at whether or not we should live by the popular vote. Because you know what we need more emphasis on our major metropolitan areas. We need L.A. and New York and Chicago to have a bigger say in American politics. That would really be helpful. And plus, you know what has really been a big problem when we abide by the Constitution? That really gets us into a big mess. So anything that's in the Constitution, you know, in the name of saving democracy, I think one of the most important things you can do

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1: Sparks Fire received a call here at the Nugget parking garage. 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
13: The very definition of never back down. Here's Scott Jennings.
14: Monday, June 22nd. Another week begins here. Common sense for the American people. Scott Jennings is in the Big Apple, New York City. Thanks for listening today. Yesterday, of course, for many of us, was a day to celebrate fatherhood. It was Father's Day in America. What do you do on Father's Day? I feel like I do something a little different every year. Yesterday, had the four boys all at home. That was great. Spent a little time with my own dad. That was great. And, you know, we did some things out in the yard, played a lot of wiffle ball. Moved some logs, sawed some limbs. I went out to dinner, took the kids out to a movie. We had a great Father's Day. Normal American Father's Day there in Kentucky. I did pick up the New York Times on Sunday morning, however. I was somewhat curious. How are you noting Father's Day, New York Times? Here was their lead editorial about Father's Day. To my daughter, my gender was never complicated. Long piece by a woman, I guess, who transitioned into being a man and claiming to be a father. And in fact, it was like a, what do you call it? Like an illustrated essay. Very strange. The great Alex Berenson caught a comment on the X social media platform. He calculated the following. New York Times opinion has had four recent pieces about fatherhood and masculinity with six authors, three women, a trans man who's a woman, and two men who do not have children. So not one actual father. Alex says the cultural elite contempt for dads runs so deep that we don't even get to speak for ourselves. I pulled up the headlines from these pieces. Here are the articles written by women. My father's death was the start of my life. They want to be better fathers, one braid at a time. Behind every dad bod is a healthy dad brain. I actually hope that's true. I don't know if, I hope that's true for my own sake, I guess.

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2: This is America in the Morning, a drink of water from Mother Nature. Has not really made a dent in some of the drought-stricken areas of the East. Here's today's forecast with AccuWeather.com meteorologist Brian Thompson.
3: After there were some showers, some downpours, and thunderstorms across parts of the Northeast and Mid-Atlantic yesterday, we're going to see more rain today. Now, this is not necessarily bad news. We could use the rain in a lot of this area, and we're going to be seeing some rain today from eastern Virginia up through the eastern Mid-Atlantic, up through Philadelphia, New York City, where it will rain, it looks like, a good chunk of the day, and that'll be the case up toward Boston as well. Even in northern New England, we'll have a few showers around. Now, west of where this rain sets up, we're going to dry things out from western New York, western Pennsylvania, through the Ohio and Tennessee valleys, where the humidity is going to be dropping as well as we head through the day. It's going to be on the cooler side, too. A lot of places in the 70s and even low 80s for daytime highs. Temperatures running a little below average for this time of year. We are going to be watching for the potential for some strong thunderstorms in parts of Minnesota today, the threat for some heavier rainfall, and also some stronger storms today from western Kansas down through western portions of Oklahoma. And toward the Texas panhandle, there could be some strong storms as well. Across the west, the heat is the primary story, especially in the Pacific Northwest. High temperatures close to 90 today in Seattle and Portland. And we're seeing the heat building across the interior southwest as well. We're looking at a high temperature around 111 in Phoenix today. And temperatures may even come up a little bit more over the next couple of days and across interior parts of California. And that's the weather across America. In Indianapolis today, sunshine will mix with some clouds, a high of 78. And in Portland, Oregon today, another hot day with sunshine. We're looking for a high of 92. That's the nation's weather. I'm AccuWeather.com meteorologist Brian Thompson.
2: 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The superintendent of the Los Angeles United School District resigned amid controversy. Correspondent Clayton Neville reports the head of the nation's second-largest school system was under an FBI investigation.
4: Close to 4 months after the FBI served search warrants at his home in the LAUSD's headquarters as part of an ongoing investigation, Superintendent Alberto Carvalho submitted his resignation. Carvalho hasn't said specifically why he's stepping down, but in late February, the district's Board of Education voted unanimously to place him on leave pending the outcome of an investigation. That vote came 2 days after the FBI conducted searches at Carvalho's home and office. Authorities haven't charged Carvalho with any crimes, but the investigation is possibly tied to district contracts. Reports say Carvalho heavily touted a deal with All Here for an AI chatbot named Ed designed to help students. But 3 months after unveiling the technology, the district dropped its dealings with All Here, which collapsed into bankruptcy. L.A. parents reacted to the news with ABC 7.
5: I didn't really thought that he was going to resign because it was under investigation. Nothing has come out yet. You know, it was true whether he did or not. They never said anything.
4: The district says the acting superintendent will stay in the position until it can be permanently filled. I'm Clayton Neville.
2: The U.S. Supreme Court on Monday reinstated a murder conviction in the 1979 disappearance of 6-year-old Ayton Pates. The justices granted an appeal from New York prosecutors who had urged them to undo a federal appeals court decision that overturned the verdict. Prosecutors had been preparing to try Pedro Hernandez for a third time. His first outing ended in a mistrial. The justices agreed that federal court should not second-guess state courts under a 1996 federal law intended to reduce federal court oversight.

0: 5:13, we are back on track here. News Talk 780 KOH. I'm Ross Mitchell, and we thank you for joining us, and sorry for the interruption and the delayed start here this morning. We were just about to check out some good news for you when everything kind of crashed and burned here, so let's see if we can go back and pick
1: it up. Let's start with some good news.
2: I've got good news and good news.
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0: All right, well, the good news is the World Cup is in full swing, and one of the best stories so far is from the underdog nation of Cape Verde. They've been performing above expectations, but the goalkeepers only had one wish, that his mother could watch him play. After his comments went viral, officials with the organization and national delegations worked together to resolve mom's visa status to the trip. It was her first time ever leaving her home country, but she made the long journey to the U.S. to finally see her son compete on the world stage. In California, a teenager is a hero after diving into the harbor to rescue a struggling dog. His name is Madeo Ackerman, and he noticed the dog getting exhausted in the water, so he dove in and carried him safely back to shore. He and his friends then used the dog's collar to contact the owner, stayed with him until he was reunited with his family. And all is well after a stray kitten wandered into a New York City subway because she found a happy ending with the stranger who saved her. A commuter safely picked up the kitten during the chaos.

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8: 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Rosie O'Donnell will guest host Jimmy Kimmel Live this summer. It should deliver huge ratings for Jimmy. Fallon. 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
18: 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Good for you. 519 News Talk 780 KOH as we take a very quick look back at some items of significance that happened on this day in history. 158 years ago, 1868, Wisconsin journalist and Senator Christopher Latham Sholes received a patent for a magical invention.

0: called, ready for this, the typewriter. Meanwhile, 51 years ago, 1975, Alice Cooper broke six ribs when he fell off the stage during a concert in Vancouver. He was already off the sauce by then, so you can't blame that. Perhaps he tripped over his snake. 39 years ago, 1987, the talent that is Tiffany began her famous shopping mall tour at the Bergen Mall in Paramus, New Jersey. And it was 37 years ago, 1989, the Supreme Court refused to shut down the so-called dial-a-porn industry, ruling that Congress had gone too far in passing a law banning all sexually oriented phone messages and services. And there you have it, some significant items that happened on this day in history. Right now, traffic and weather together, here's the Saxman.
1: The roads are still crash-free. Heavy traffic still reported on 80 eastbound from Pyramid to Lockwood. From the Right Now Traffic Center, I'm the Saxman.
2: I'm Colowaid's Lindsay Matherly with your First Alert weather forecast. It is going to be hot today. In fact, we're warming up to 97 degrees here in Reno this afternoon. Mostly sunny skies and winds gusting 20 to 25 miles per hour. Tomorrow, sunny with a high of 94, and then we're going to stay in the 90s on Thursday before cooling down quite a bit this weekend. Temperatures in the 70s by Saturday and Sunday.
0: And right now, we've got 63 degrees here at KOH Radio Center.
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0: KOH News Time 521. As our news watch continues, here's Michael Kastner.
5: Further negotiations between the U.S. and Iran are set to continue this week in Switzerland following the departure of Vice President J.D. Vance, who led a round of initial talks over the weekend. Vance told reporters the talks set a good foundation for future discussions about a number of issues, including curbing Iran's nuclear ambitions. However, as Matt Bradley reports from Tel Aviv, there seems to be a disconnect between the two sides.
6: The fact is that the statements we've been hearing from the Iranians are not anywhere near what we're hearing from J.D. Vance. They said that they had not allowed in or not agreed to allow in United Nations weapons inspectors into Iran, which J.D. Vance said they had. They also denied President Trump's assertion that all of this money that Iran stood to get was going to be paid, was going to go back to the United States for Iran to buy food. The Iranians have rejected that statement as well.
5: It's another primary election day in America, with races taking place in New York, Maryland, and Utah. Much of the national attention is focused on New York, where the candidates for the U.S. House are backed by Big Apple Mayor Zoran Mamdani, and they're focusing on issues that include Israel, police reform, and inequality. Scott Pringle in New York.
7: In the 12th District of Manhattan, a number of Democrats are looking to replace Congressman Jerry Nadler, who's retiring. The 7th District covers parts of Brooklyn and Queens, and four Democrats are looking to replace Nydia Velasquez, who is retiring. In the 10th District, covering parts of Lower Manhattan and Brooklyn, Congressman Dan Goldman trying to fend off a challenge from Democrat Brad Lander, who is endorsed by Mayor Mamdani. In the 13th District in Upper Manhattan and parts of the Bronx, three Democrats are challenging Adriano Espaillat.
5: And the Senate is approving a massive housing affordability bill with the goal of lowering prices. The bill was approved 85-5 on Monday in a rare, overwhelmingly bipartisan vote. I'm Michael Kastner.
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0: Right now, traffic on KOH 529. Here's the Saxman.
1: The roads are still crash-free. Delays are still reported on 80 eastbound from Pyramid to Lockwood. From the Right Now Traffic Center, I'm the Saxman.
2: I'm KOH's Lindsay Matherly with your First Alert weather forecast. We've got a hot day ahead of us. We're going to heat up to 97 degrees here in Reno this afternoon with mostly sunny skies. A little breezy at times. Winds gusting 20 to 25 miles per hour. Tonight, overnight low of 60, and then tomorrow sunny with a high of 94. We're going to stay at 92 on Thursday, and then partly cloudy on Friday. It will be windy by the end of the week with increases fire danger Friday and Saturday.
0: As if it wasn't hot enough yesterday, right? Now 61 degrees, Carson City. 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
5: ABC News, I'm Sherry Preston. Cuts coming to America's intelligence community. Sources tell ABC that Bill Pulte, the new acting director of national intelligence, has started lots of layoffs. ABC's Karen Hua is in Washington.
6: Pulte has promised to cut hundreds of jobs. His appointment by President Trump has faced bipartisan backlash because Pulte has no experience in intelligence. The Office of the Director of National Intelligence has not returned a request for comment, and it was not immediately clear how many jobs had been affected. But sources say the National Counterterrorism Center was expected to be hit hard by the cuts.
5: In a post this morning, President Trump says Iran has agreed to what he calls, quote, the highest level nuclear inspections. Long into the future, Iran's foreign minister says no visits from international inspectors have been scheduled thus far. Dangerously hot weather settling in over much of Europe with temperatures expected in the mid-90s or higher for several days. This is ABC News.
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7: KOH News Time, 5:31. It's still 64 degrees here in Reno. I'm Kelsey Frobis, and here's what's trending. The Washoe County Sheriff's Office is releasing new information on a shooting in Sun Valley that left two people dead. Around 8:30 p.m. on Sunday, deputies responded to a parking lot on Sun Valley Boulevard between 4th Avenue and Jepford Parkway for reports of a battery with a deadly weapon. The adult male suspect was parked in that location in his car when he exited the vehicle and approached an adult female victim who was seated inside her vehicle and was known to him. The suspect was armed with a firearm and fired at the woman before shooting himself. The adult male suspect was declared dead at the scene. The adult female victim was pronounced dead at the hospital. The identities of the deceased will be released by the Washoe County Regional Medical Examiner's Office. Deputies investigating an unrelated matter in Fernley arrested a registered sex offender early Saturday after determining he was not in compliance with Nevada's sex offender registration requirements. On June 20th, about 7:58 a.m., members of the Lyon County Sheriff's Office Northern Command patrol area contacted people living in a vehicle parked near the Walmart on East Newlands Drive. During that contact, a deputy who is also a member of the Lyon County Sheriff's Office Sex Offender Task Force recognized one of the individuals as Matthew Ryan Villafane, a registered sex offender. As the investigation continued, the deputy determined Villafane had been residing in multiple locations within Fernley and had failed to update his sex offender registration as required by law. Investigators also determined Villafane had failed to register the vehicle in which he was living. Villafane was arrested and booked on one felony count of violation of sex offender registration requirements. He was taken to the Lyon County Jail without incident. Dennis Maroney, given 20 years in prison for selling and possessing over 2,000 individual doses of methamphetamine.
8: Maroney was arrested after detectives with the Northern Nevada Drug Task Force were notified that he had been selling drugs out of his home in Reno. A criminal history check showed that he had a history of drug and violence-related charges.
7: Kendall Holcomb with the Washoe County DA's office added that detectives set up three organized buys where Maroney was eventually arrested. Emergency crews responded to Mayberry Park yesterday afternoon. Reno Fire Department, Truckee Meadows Fire Protection District, and REMSA Health responded to the area just before 4 p.m. Officials have since confirmed they are searching for a missing juvenile in the Truckee River. Crews say they are hopeful the child may have exited the river farther downstream, but as of yesterday afternoon, no child had been located. The search remains active, and authorities have not released additional details. This is a developing story and will be continued to update as more information becomes available. A motorcyclist was killed in a crash south of South Lake Tahoe. CHP says they responded to reports of a crash around 11:19 a.m. yesterday in the area of eastbound 50 near Slippery Ford Road east of Twin Bridges. They say a 2022 Lincoln Navigator was headed west on US 50 when the motorcyclist crossed into the westbound lanes and hit the Lincoln head-on. Life-saving measures were attempted, but the rider of the motorcycle was pronounced dead. CHP says it is unknown if drugs or alcohol were a factor. Legal experts are recommending that states like Nevada change their laws in order to block public funds from going to religious charter schools.
9: Public education advocates are now advising states like Nevada to change their laws to thwart what they call an unconstitutional mix of church and state. The National Education Policy Center just published a brief calling on states to require charter schools to be overseen by local school districts or a government agency. Carol Burris with the Network for Public Education co-authored the brief.
10: If you believe in the separation of church and state, then you don't want religious charter schools if they are allowed. It will open up the door to all kinds of discrimination against students as well as faculty.
9: A future religious public charter school could, for example, be allowed to limit enrollment to students from that faith tradition. I'm Suzanne Potter.
7: Right now, traffic and weather together on Newstalk 780 KOH. Here's the Sax Man.
1: Be on the lookout for a listener-reported crash in Sparks on 80 eastbound just east of Sparks Boulevard. Delays are reported on 80 eastbound from McCarran Boulevard east to Lockwood. From the Right Now Traffic Center, I'm the Sax Man.
2: Good morning. I'm Cola Waits and Lindsay Matherly with your First Alert weather forecast. Today, the hottest day of the week. We're going to heat up to 97 degrees here in Reno with mostly sunny skies and winds 10 to 15 miles per hour, although we could have some gusts 20 to 25. Tonight, overnight low of 60, and then tomorrow also mostly sunny with a high of 94.
0: 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Five 37 Reno's Morning News Plus for Tuesday, the 23rd of June, underway. I'm Ross Mitchell, and we thank you for joining us here on News Talk 780 KOH. Coming up in just a few minutes at 5:45, Jim Daly has a story about couples keeping their relationships a top priority, even when life doesn't go to plan. We'll focus on the family. John Sanchez tracking Wall Street, his next report at 5:53. Well, a fatal crash involving a Tesla self-driving functioned car is casting new scrutiny on those vehicles. And joining us now with the latest on this accident that happened in Houston is Jim Ryan, who is in Dallas-Fort Worth this morning. Good morning, Jim.
11: Morning, Ross. This has become kind of a he said, she said situation. 76-year-old Martha Avila, who lived in Katy, about 30 miles west of Houston, was getting something out of the refrigerator on Friday night, minding her own business, when a car, a Tesla Model 3, came through the brick wall and killed her. It gave her a fatal injury. She died on the way to the hospital. Now, the driver of that car got out and suffered injuries of his own, but told investigators there at the scene that the car was in full self-driving mode, FSD mode. The police say he didn't appear to be impaired at all, wasn't drunk, wasn't showing any signs of drug impairment, and has been cooperative. He says it was an accident, that the car was responsible for this. Now, within the last 24 hours, Ross, Tesla has come back and said, look, the car had been the full safe driving mode. The FSD had been disengaged, and the accelerator was on the floor. Essentially, he had floored it, got up to 73 miles per hour before crashing into the house. Now, Tesla has all sorts of information about its vehicles out there. You buy a Tesla, and you're kind of being tracked by Tesla. And so Tesla says that the story that Michael Butler, the driver, is giving to police is not accurate.
0: Is it possible that their logging equipment could be off a little bit? Or is it so?
11: Sure. It is possible. The National Highway Traffic Safety Administration, NHTSA, is launching an investigation into this. So local police there in Katy, the state police, and also now federal investigators are looking into this case to see exactly what the situation was. Did Michael Butler hit the gas, or did the car hit the gas on its own?
0: So does this kind of accident also cast new focus on Waymo vehicles, or is that a totally different kind of system?
11: Different kind of thing, although they are self-driving, and, yeah. and Waymo, of course, has had its own issues. But Tesla has been clear about this in the past, that even the full self-driving properties there, that this option that is on those Tesla cars, the driver needs to be ready to take control at a moment's notice. And so even though it's called full self-driving, a driver needs to be in the driver's seat and, you know, have the hands ready to go. Exactly.
0: Like teaching your child to drive. You know, sure. You got to be there, too.
11: Teaching your car to drive.
0: Yeah, teaching your car to drive now as well. As always, Jim, thank you for joining us this All morning. Right. Have a great day, and we'll talk to you tomorrow, I suspect.
11: All right. Thanks, Ross.
0: You bet. Take care. Jim Ryan for us in Dallas-Fort Worth this morning. KOH News Time 5.
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2: Stuart Campbell has been producing the Reno Rodeo with his company Loaded TV for the past 20 years and says the Reno Rodeo is an attraction all over the world.
3: We've actually had people in England watching, down in Latin America watching, where bull riding is really big. Furthest, I think, was somewhere in Russia, someone commented in once.
2: 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Stuart says his pilot Matthew did something a few years ago that was quite unique.
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0: Kiewicz News Time coming up on 5:46, and that's time to focus on the family. Here's Jim Daly.
4: Weddings don't always go as planned. Just ask Brittany and Sean Tuohy. They spent 11 months planning their special day. They booked a venue in Spokane, Washington for late September and planned nearly the entire event to be outdoors. The changing fall colors would be a perfect backdrop for their wedding photos. For months, the weather in Spokane was warm and sunny. But a week before the wedding, the sunshine turned to dark clouds and rain. The morning of the wedding, the rain turned to snow. Nearly 20 guests canceled because of the weather. The bride almost lost her veil in the wind, and one of the bridesmaids slipped and did a face plant right in the snow. The wedding was nearly a disaster. I say nearly because Brittany and Sean refused to let the inclement weather ruin their special day. Instead of a backdrop of fall colors, their photos were taken in a winter wonderland. The important thing, they realized, wasn't their wedding day. It was their marriage. 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They're good because couples love each other and keep their relationship a top priority, even when things don't go as planned. 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I'm Jim Daly.
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0: 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Traffic here again, the Sax Man.
7: Heads up, police report a crash with an injury in Reno on 395 southbound north of Parr Boulevard. Heavy traffic's reported on 395 southbound from Golden Valley to Clear Acre. And you still need to keep your eyes open for a listener-reported crash on 80 eastbound just east of Sparks Boulevard with traffic. Heavy traffic reported on 80 eastbound from McCarran Boulevard east to Waltham Way. From the Right Now Traffic Center, I'm the Sax Man.
8: I'm Cola Waits to Lindsay Matherly with your First Alert weather forecast. It is going to be hot today. In fact, we're warming up to 97 degrees here in Reno this afternoon. Mostly sunny skies and winds gusting 20 to 25 miles per hour. Tomorrow, sunny with a high of 94, and then we're going to stay in the 90s on Thursday before cooling down quite a bit this weekend. Temperatures in the 70s by Saturday and Sunday.
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0: 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As our news watch continues, here's Michael Kastner.
10: Further negotiations between the U.S. and Iran are set to continue this week in Switzerland following the departure of Vice President J.D. Vance, who led a round of initial talks over the weekend. Vance told reporters the talks set a good foundation for future discussions about a number of issues, including curbing Iran's nuclear ambitions. However, as Matt Bradley reports from Tel Aviv, there seems to be a disconnect between the two sides.
11: The fact is that the statements we've been hearing from the Iranians are not anywhere near what we're hearing from J.D. Vance. They said that they had not allowed in or not agreed to allow in United Nations weapons inspectors into Iran, which J.D. Vance said they had. They also denied President Trump's assertion that all of this money that Iran stood to get was going to be paid, was going to go back to the United States for Iran to buy food. The Iranians have rejected that statement as well.
10: It's another primary election day in America, with races taking place in New York, Maryland, and Utah. Much of the national attention is focused on New York, where the candidates for the U.S. House are backed by Big Apple Mayor Zoran Mamdani, and they're focusing on issues that include Israel, police reform, and inequality. Scott Pringle in New York.
12: In the 12th District of Manhattan, a number of Democrats are looking to replace Congressman Jerry Nadler, who's retiring. The 7th District covers parts of Brooklyn and Queens, and four Democrats are looking to replace Nydia Velasquez, who is retiring. In the 10th District, covering parts of Lower Manhattan and Brooklyn, Congressman Dan Goldman trying to fend off a challenge from Democrat Brad Lander, who is endorsed by Mayor Mamdani. In the 13th District, in Upper Manhattan and parts of the Bronx, three Democrats are challenging Adriano Espaillat.
10: And the Senate is approving a massive housing affordability bill with the goal of lowering prices. The bill was approved 85-5 on Monday in a rare, overwhelmingly bipartisan vote. I'm Michael Kastner.
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0: KOH News Time, 5:53, as we check in with John Sanchez, Sanchez Gaunt Capital Management, and our continuing look at pre-market activity on Wall Street. This time around, get a peek at overseas trading whilst we're at it. How are we doing here at home?
19: Not much has changed, just down on that NASDAQ side of things specifically, Russ. Right now down 143 on the Dow futures, last report down about 132. NASDAQ's have inched down just a few more points, now lower by 836, and the S&P futures declining by 94. Oil right now, it is down 47 cents, $73.39 a barrel. All right. I told you I'd follow up with you on that class action lawsuit, Ross, in California. Well, this is bigger than expected. And again, what this is all about, the headlines were saying that BP, the oil giant, was being sued. But I dug a little bit deeper into the lawsuit, and this is actually pretty widespread. So it's a class action, and I'll explain what's going on with it. But they've included BP, Circle K, Marathon Petroleum, 7-Eleven, Walmart, and Albertsons. So they were sued yesterday by California drivers who accused them of using artificial intelligence to boost prices at the pump. Now, according to the class action lawsuit, the defendants violated California's main antitrust law, it's called the Cartwright Act, by using AI-based tools that use data from competing gas stations to coordinate high prices and wring more money from the pockets of consumers. And here's what's interesting. Each penny that oil prices or gasoline prices go up costs California drivers an extra $134 million per year. Isn't that crazy?
20: To prove a penny saved is a penny earned.
19: A penny saved turns into a penny, yeah, or a penny spent turns into $134 million. So again, it's a class action lawsuit. The defendants operate more than 1,700 gas stations in California, according to the complaint. This company called Calibrates, the AI software engine behind it. They're also one of the defendants of the lawsuits. So we will follow that. But again, BP is not really having not much really reaction on the stock side. It's just down 31 cents right now. All right, around the world very quickly. Let's go to Japan. They finished the overnight session with a loss of 2,565 points, 3.55%. Broke that 70,000 mark there at 69,788. Hong Kong gave up 432 points, 1.82% loss. China down 57 points, 1.37%. Over to the Eurozone, Germany right now down 253 points, 1% loss. France giving up 57 points, 0.68%. And London down 44 points, or 0.42%. As I said last report, Ross, this is a global sell-off in technology that we're seeing. I'll be back with you in 30 minutes with the pre-market movers and the shakers. From the office of Sanchez on Capital Management, I'm John Sanchez, Newstalk 780 KOH.
20: 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KOH Newstime, 856.
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20: 9:58 as we check right now traffic. Here's the Saxman.
1: Police report that they're still working to clear a crash in Reno on 395 southbound north of Parr Boulevard. Heavy traffic still reported on 395 southbound from Lemon to Clear Acre. And you still need to keep your eyes open for a listener-reported crash on 80 eastbound just east of Sparks Boulevard, with delays reported on 80 eastbound from McCarran Boulevard east to Waltham Way. From the Right Now Traffic Center, I'm the Saxman.
2: I'm Cola 8's Lindsay Matherly with your First Alert weather forecast. We've got a hot day ahead of us. We're going to heat up to 97 degrees here in Reno this afternoon with mostly sunny skies. A little breezy at times, winds gusting 20 to 25 miles per hour. Tonight, overnight low of 60, and then tomorrow sunny with a high of 94. We're going to stay at 92 on Thursday and then partly cloudy on Friday. It will be windy by the end of the week with increases fire danger Friday and Saturday.
20: 58 Minden, Gardnerville, Carson City checking in with 61 degrees. Virginia City holding 62, and we've got 63 degrees here at KOH Radio Center. 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
14: From ABC News, I'm Sherry Preston. Iran's president has arrived in Pakistan for talks with those mediating negotiations between Tehran and Washington. Vice President J.D. Vance saying he felt great about the progress made during talks in Switzerland. President Trump saying on social media Iran has fully and completely agreed to limitless nuclear inspections, but Iran has not confirmed that. What is being confirmed, however, is the price tag for the war thus far.
5: The Pentagon is asking Congress for $80 billion to cover the cost of the war with Iran and other budget shortfalls. Lawmakers have been pressing the Trump administration to provide a more comprehensive price tag for this conflict. The last update from the administration had the cost of the war at $29 billion.
14: ABC's Mary Bruce at the White House. The Senate may not agree to that, but it has agreed to a new housing bill, says ABC's Elizabeth Schulze.
6: This is a rare bipartisan win. The Senate passing what could be the most transformative piece of legislation in decades to try to lower the cost of buying a home. In an 85-5 vote, the Senate last night advanced the 21st Century Road to Housing Act. This will now head to the House, where it is expected to pass this week. Then we'll go to President Trump's desk for his signature.
14: The bill would ban Wall Street investors from scooping up single-family homes and free up regulations so builders can move forward with more home construction. The acting director of National Intelligence, Bill Pulte, beginning a big round of layoffs in the intelligence community, according to sources. A warehouse in California that's been burning for a week is raising further concerns about air quality. ABC's Melissa Adan is in L.A.
7: The fire erupting last Wednesday afternoon at a 500,000 square feet cold storage facility in East L.A. Inside, 85 million pounds of food now rotting, prompting concerns over potential biohazards.
14: The cause of the fire remains under investigation, but the company owns the warehouse blames the solar panels on top of the building. 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
8: KOH News Time, 6:02. It's 64 degrees here in Reno. I'm Kelsey Frobis, and here's what's trending. A former South Lake Tahoe man has been found guilty in a series of scams involving cryptocurrency. The Department of Justice's 53-year-old Daniel Sharshaw also uses sham business ventures and false advertisement guarantees, causing substantial financial losses to numerous victims nationwide. The DOJ says that between March 2021 and February 2022, Chartraw and an associate controlled multiple companies. They say that he and several other individuals acting on his behalf represented that one of his companies was a web-based cryptocurrency trading company that guaranteed high returns with no risk. The total loss to investors was nearly $1 million. Chartraw will be sentenced in September and faces a maximum of 20 years in prison and a fine of $250,000 for each count. New fire restrictions took effect yesterday across the Truckee Meadows Fire Protection District as officials cited unseasonably warm temperatures and increasingly dry wildland fuels. The restrictions, which remain in effect until further notice, align with an announcement from the federal fire agencies serving western Nevada. Prohibited activities including smoking outdoors, welding, operating an acetylene torch or other open flame torch, and operating a chainsaw or similar equipment powered by an internal combustion engine without a spark arresting device. Drivers are also prohibited from operating or parking cars or other motorized equipment over dried or cured vegetation. Officials warn that people found responsible for starting a fire through disregard of the restrictions may be held financially responsible for the full cost of lighting the fire. It's 20 years in prison for Dennis Maroney after detectives uncover over 392 grams of methamphetamine as well as an illegal firearm.
0: On December 22nd of last year, law enforcement organized the first of three controlled buys where more than 7.5 grams of methamphetamine were sold. Over the next few weeks, two more buys were conducted with an additional almost 6 grams and 2.6 grams of meth purchased.
8: Kendall Holcomb with the Washoe County DA's office adds that in total, Maroney sold and possessed over 2,000 individual doses. A residential fire in Glenbrook was kept from spreading significantly early yesterday after a home's fire sprinkler system activated before fires arrived. According to the Tahoe Douglas Fire Protection District in an online post, crews responded to the fire at 5:36 a.m. alongside firefighters from South Lake Tahoe Fire and Rescue and East Fork Fire Protection District. The district said the home's residential fire sprinkler system helped contain the fire to a manageable size before crews reached the scene, reducing the potential for significant fire spread and property loss. Fire officials said residential sprinklers, when paired with working smoke alarms, provide critical early fire protection and can play an important role during fire emergencies and serve as another reminder that residential fire sprinklers can save lives, protect property, and provide firefighters with a critical advantage when responding to fires. Legal experts are recommending that states like Nevada change their laws in order to block public funds from going to religious charter schools.
9: Public education advocates are now advising states like Nevada to change their laws to thwart what they call an unconstitutional mix of church and state. The National Education Policy Center just published a brief calling on states to require charter schools to be overseen by local school districts or a government agency. Carol Burris with the Network for Public Education co-authored the brief.
10: If you believe in the separation of church and state, then you don't want religious charter schools if they are allowed. It will open up the door to all kinds of discrimination against students as well as faculty.
9: A future religious public charter school could, for example, be allowed to limit enrollment to students from that faith tradition. I'm Suzanne Potter.
8: Right now, traffic and weather together on News Talk 780 KOH. Here's the Sax Man.
1: Police report that they're still working to clear a crash in Reno on 395 southbound north of Parr Boulevard, with heavy traffic reported on 395 southbound from Lemon to Clear Acre. And you still need to keep your eyes peeled for a listener-reported crash on 80 eastbound just east of Sparks Boulevard, with heavy traffic reported on 80 eastbound from McCarran Boulevard east to Waltham Way. From the Right Now Traffic Center, I'm the Sax Man.
11: Good morning. I'm Cola Waits and Lindsay Matherly with your First Alert weather forecast. Today, the hottest day of the week. We're going to heat up to 97 degrees here in Reno with mostly sunny skies and winds 10 to 15 miles per hour, although we could have some gusts 20 to 25. Tonight, overnight low of 60, and then tomorrow, also mostly sunny with a high of 94.
20: And right now, as we check our strategically placed thermometers in our areas of primary interest, Carson City checking in with 61 degrees, 58 now, Minden, Gardnerville. Virginia City up on the Comstock, 62 degrees, and we're holding 63 degrees here at KOH Radio Center.

0: 607 Reno's Morning News Plus for Tuesday, the 23rd of June, underway. And Tuesday is something I picked up from my 8th grade social science teacher, Jim Crackle. It's Tuesday class, and today we're going to see a film. Now, he didn't talk like that. He affected that, but it has stayed with me all these years. Joining us now for Tech Tuesday is ABC technology reporter Mike Dubusky to take a look at Snap's snazzy smart glasses. And today, Amazon kicks off Prime Day, and we'll take a look at the numbers there. So, first of all, happy Tech Tuesday, Mike.
1: And a happy Tech Tuesday to you as well.
0: All right. So, last week, Snap, the parent company of Snapchat, unveiled their new pair of smart glasses called the Snap Specs, I understand. Are these pretty high-tech, and are they better than what Meta is trying to pitch?
1: Well, the answer to the first question is yes. The answer to the second question is we don't know yet, because
0: okay.
1: No one's really played around with these things outside of Snapchat yet. These are smart glasses that have screens in the display, so you can see through to the outside world, but you can also see digital information kind of overlaid on what you're looking at. It's kind of like somewhere between a traditional pair of glasses and a VR headset. It's augmented reality, as it's known. And these are pretty chunky glasses. Right, they don't look like normal sunglasses or glasses that you would wear out. These are definitely statement pieces. They weigh over 130 grams. There's versions that are 47 millimeters in terms of lens size, 52 millimeters in terms of lens size. They're really chunky. And the reason they are is because they have a lot of technology in them. In the lenses, they're, you know, embedded, you know, apps for texting and playing games and getting directions places, even translating. So imagine talking to someone while wearing these glasses and then having what they're saying back to you translated in real time in front of you. That's kind of the dream of these glasses. Evan Spiegel, who is the CEO of Snap, says this is a way of getting people to look up from their phones, interacting with the world around them, taking a lot of the stuff your phone would do and putting it in front of your eyes instead. He really thinks of this as the next generation of computing, that the smartphone will kind of fade away. It's not a device that disappears
0: right
1: into your pocket or your purse. It's something that sits on your face. But there's a lot of reasons to be skeptical of these glasses specifically. For one, they are joining a growing list of competitors in the smart glasses market. Meta is kind of the dominant player here. They have a version of these smart glasses that have displays in the lenses. They're called the Meta Ray-Ban displays, and they're kind of the same concept. So Snap is going to really have to differentiate itself there, especially when you consider the price tag of these things.
0: Oh boy.
1: $2,200 to start is what Snap is going to sell these for when they go on sale in the fall. That is way more expensive than the already pricey $800 Meta Ray-Ban displays, way more expensive than the more standard version of their smart glasses, which are kind of in the $200, $300 range. So it's going to be a tough argument for Snap to make. But even still, if you listen to the executives at this company, this is where the smartphone is going next. Whether that actually ends up happening, I think, remains to be seen.
0: So, and I presume these are not something you could wear while driving. Right?
1: At this point. I mean, there's no specific law barring that.
0: Right.
1: But you know, it certainly is a question mark. You know, when it comes to distraction and
0: right,
1: what have you. To say nothing of privacy as well. Like, these are some of the big sort of social concerns that come along with the smart glasses market generally. You know, not just distracted driving, but also recording. Right. These glasses have cameras integrated into the lenses. You know, are you comfortable walking around while someone nearby might be recording you kind of surreptitiously? So that's, again, kind of the social hurdle that this whole product category needs to get over before we even get into, like,
0: all
1: which
0: right
1: pair of glasses is the best.
0: And presumably, you can't, if you need glasses to drive, you can't get these in prescription form. Right?
1: Yes. So unclear at this point exactly how Snapchat is thinking about going about, you know, prescription lenses
0: right
1: and what have you. Meta has started to integrate that into their glasses where you can get,
0: really?
1: you know, depending on what frame style you're looking for, you can get certain prescription lenses. But again, we're kind of in the very early stages of that. Not all versions of the Meta smart glasses offer that. But yeah, that's been a challenge for the industry as well. It's like, what if people wear glasses already? I wear glasses.
0: Exactly.
1: So it's like, you know, that's another thing to think about, especially if this is going to be as ubiquitous ubiquitous as the smartphone, well, it's going to need to be comfortable for people. And that means, you know, not just the style of them, because they will get more advanced and lighter and smaller as time goes on, but also, like, it needs to be comfortable in terms of vision for people. So,
0: right.
1: Yeah, a lot of headwinds in this particular product category.
0: Meanwhile, today Amazon kicking off its annual Prime Day summer sale. Quickly take us through the numbers here.
1: Yeah, so overall, Adobe expects Amazon to rake in about $26.3 billion when all is said and done this Prime Day. Prime Day recently went from a two-day to a four-day sale, but even still, $26.3 billion would be a record for Amazon Prime Day. It is a 9% increase over last year's summer Prime Day, which happened a little later in the year in July. It's also expected to be more spending than happened on Black Friday and Cyber Monday combined.
0: Wow.
1: So just to give you an idea of exactly how much money people are shelling out this week, that is a pretty hefty number. And you also have to think that Amazon Prime Day has been around for a while. They've really carved out this section of the year for themselves as a time when people recognize that, hey, this is when I can save a couple bucks on, you know, electronics or apparel or whatever it happens to be. Other competitors have aped that, right? There is Target Circle Days. There's an equivalent over at Walmart and at Best Buy. So if you're looking to do some online shopping, now is the time to save a little bit of money. Most of the spending is going to happen today, about $8 billion, Adobe forecasts. Tomorrow, $7.6 billion is what they forecast. While it is a four-day sale, most of the action happens today and tomorrow in the first 2 days. And another interesting note on Amazon Prime Day, while there are steep discounts, they're not dramatically different than last year, right? For example, in the appliances category, last year on average, that category was discounted about 17%. This year, it's 18%. So it's a little bit more, but it's not like it's going to be radically more savings than last year.
0: All right. So a 1 percentage point difference in the discount higher, but probably the retail price is up due to inflation, so you're probably not coming out ahead by any means.
1: Price, you're still discounting something that is probably more expensive.
0: Than it was
1: last
0: year.
1: Something to consider as well.
0: All right, Mike Dubusky, as always, thank you for joining us. Have a great day, and we'll talk to you again next week, sir. Take care.
1: Sounds good to me. Take care.
0: You bet. Mike Dubusky for us in New York this morning. KOH News Time, 6:50.
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6: News Time 616 as Reno's Morning News Plus for Tuesday, the 23rd of June, continues. Here's Kim Komando with some thoughts about AI in the corporate world.
7: Middle managers, this one's for you. Companies are taking a chainsaw to the org chart, and AI is holding the saw. The coordinating, the scheduling, the status emails nobody reads, a bot does that now. I'm Kim Komando for ExpressVPN. 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Jack Dorsey says middle managers should not exist. Gartner says 1 in 5 companies will erase half that layer by year's end. The bosses left standing now run 12 direct reports, nearly double than what they used to. My prediction, in 3 years, the corporate pyramid has 2 floors, you and the AI that never books a 4 o'clock meeting. And look, some of these layers need trimming. But here's the move if you manage people. Stop doing the work AI does. Coordination is automated. Become the one who makes the judgment call a bot simply cannot. That's the job that survives. Get my free newsletter at getkim.com. 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
6: 618, as we check right now traffic with the Saxman on KOH.
8: Police report that they're still working to clear a crash in Reno on 395 southbound north of Parr Boulevard. Delays are still reported on 395 southbound from Lemon to Parr. And you still need to keep your eyes peeled for a listener-reported crash on 80 eastbound just east of Sparks Boulevard, with delays reported from McCarran Boulevard east to Waltham Way. From the Right Now Traffic Center, I'm the Saxman.
9: I'm Colowade's Lindsay Matherly with your First Alert weather forecast. It is going to be hot today. In fact, we're warming up to 97 degrees here in Reno this afternoon. Mostly sunny skies and winds gusting 20 to 25 miles per hour. Tomorrow, sunny with a high of 94, and then we're going to stay in the 90s on Thursday before cooling down quite a bit this weekend. Temperatures in the 70s by Saturday and Sunday.
6: Thank you, Linz. Now 58 degrees, Minden, Gardnerville, Carson City with 61 degrees, as is Cold Springs. And we're still holding 63 here at KOH Radio Center. 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
10: A federal judge has dismissed the Trump administration's lawsuit challenging Los Angeles' so-called sanctuary city ordinance. More from Tammy Trujillo.
11: City Attorney Heidi Feldstein Soto released a statement Monday applauding a U.S. District Court judge's ruling granting the city's motion to dismiss the federal government's case. The Trump administration

0: Administration is challenging a 2024 ordinance. That Los Angeles ordinance prohibits city resources, property, and personnel from cooperating with federal immigration authorities or sharing information about an individual's immigration status. The Trump administration is likely to appeal.
1: Multiple reports indicate a ransom note sent to the media claimed Nancy Guthrie died after her abduction on February 1st. More from Wendy Swanson.
2: Reports came out Monday that one of the two notes sent to a Tucson, Arizona TV station said the 84-year-old mother of Today Show co-host Savannah Guthrie died shortly after she was taken and was buried in nature. Police deemed both notes as potentially credible. Savannah Guthrie posted a statement online on February 7th, shortly after receiving the second note. That post read, quote, "We received your message and we understand. We beg you now to return our mother to us. This is very valuable to us and we will pay." In Arizona, I'm Wendy Swanson.
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1: KOH News Time, 6:23, as we get our Wall Street update with John Sanchez. Sanchez got capital management, and NASDAQ's still in the toilet, John.
2: Oh, boy, is it ever, Ross. Yeah, now it's starting to
1: now the septic tank, huh?
2: Yeah, now the septic tank, yeah. It's dragging the Dow side and the S&P side down also. Here's the numbers. Now down 282 on the Dow futures. When we started an hour ago, we were down 132. Nasdaq's were down 800 when I first report with you at 523, now down 919. So I would venture to guess we're going to hit a 1,000-point loss once the opening bell rings here in a few minutes. S&Ps are down 111. So what's going on? We're seeing a tech rotation, basically. So here we are a week away from the month coming to an end and the quarter coming to an end. So I just looked at some internals. I'm seeing a lot of rotation going on, which is very typical. It's what we call window dressing. This is where the institutional portfolio managers begin to rebalance portfolio when you hit month end and especially quarter end. That's been this memory sector has been such a hot sector, of course, this year, the semiconductors and memory, et cetera. So I think what we're seeing is nothing fundamentally wrong, because, again, there's been not like one company's, you know, posed a really bad earnings report or anything negative. So it has to be the internal rotation. And typically what they do is they rebalance. So they're going to take that cash out, book the profits, take the cash out, redeploy it elsewhere into the market. And that's why we're seeing the Dow not falling nearly as much, at least on a percentage basis, especially as the NASDAQ. So typically this lasts, you know, 1 to 2 days. They get it done pretty quickly, and then we kind of get back to business, because that's, like I said, there's no specific news behind any one company. So that's where we sit. Here's one bucking the trend in the tech space, and that is IBM, the legacy stock. Bright spot this morning. Right now it is up $10.29, 4.1, but now 3.98% gain, $262.27. They got an upgrade to overweight at JP Morgan. They said the software company continues to drive better reoccurring revenue, margins, profitability, and cash flow, according to the analyst. AMC Entertainment down 23.5%, 64-cent loss to $2.12. The company said they've entered into a definitive agreement with certain institutional investors for the sale of 95.3 million shares of AMC common stock, amounting to roughly $200 million. Oracle. Bloomberg did a story this morning indicating that based upon an SEC filing, Oracle, not immune to the global tech sell-off, shares moving lower this morning by about 3.5%, $6.17 loss. But the point is the company said in a regulatory filing that they cut 21,000 jobs, or about 13% of their workforce, over the last year. And finally, Symbol Car, which is Avis Budget Group, the vehicle rental company, said in a filing that they reached a $650 million cash settlement with Pentwater Capital. Don't know what the lawsuit was about, but shareholders like it. Stock's up $4.78, 2.57% to $191.06. I'll see you in 30 minutes with the opening numbers, brokerage upgrades, and downgrades. From the office of Sanchez Gaunt Capital Management, I'm John Sanchez, Newstalk 780 KOH.
1: Thank you, John. KOH News Time, 6:26.
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1: KOH News Time coming up on 629 as we check in with the Saxman for another Right Now traffic update.
11: Police report that they're still working to clear a crash in Reno on 395 southbound north of Parr Boulevard. Heavy traffic still reported on 395 southbound from Stead to Parr, and delays are still reported on 80 eastbound from Sparks Boulevard out to Waltham Way. From the Right Now Traffic Center, I'm the Saxman.
12: I'm KOH's Lindsay Matherly with your First Alert weather forecast. We've got a hot day ahead of us. We're going to heat up to 97 degrees here in Reno this afternoon with mostly sunny skies. A little breezy at times, winds gusting 20 to 25 miles per hour. Tonight, overnight low of 60, and then tomorrow sunny with a high of 94. We're going to stay at 92 on Thursday and then partly cloudy on Friday. It will be windy by the end of the week with increases fire danger Friday and Saturday.
1: Thank you, Lindsay. Now 60 Minden, Gardeville, Carson City in with 63 degrees, 62 Virginia City, Cold Springs holding on to 61 degrees, and we've bumped up to 64 here at KOH Radio Center. 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
14: ABC News, I'm Sherry Preston. President Trump this morning saying Iran has agreed to what he calls the highest level nuclear inspections. Iran's foreign minister says no international inspection visits have been scheduled. Vice President J.D. Vance saying there is a good foundation for a deal after he left talks in Switzerland. Another part of the ceasefire agreement, the Trump administration granting a waiver to allow Iran to sell oil. ABC's Steve Ganyard says
15: it'll pump billions and billions of dollars into this Iranian regime that we don't know what its future looks like. We don't know, are they really going to come in and join the world community, or are they going to be the same old Iran that we had before, feeding their proxies to sow dissent around the world?
14: After a housing reform package overwhelmingly passed in the Senate, it could come up for a vote in the House as soon as today. Sources tell ABC News the new acting director of national intelligence, Bill Pulte, has started layoffs. Europe's struggling under a heat wave. Officials in Paris have just closed down the Eiffel Tower for the day. Sherry Preston, ABC News.
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16: News time, 6:31. It's now 65 degrees here in Reno. I'm Kelsey Frobis, and here's what's trending. A former South Lake Tahoe man has been found guilty in a series of scams involving cryptocurrency. The Department of Justice says 53-year-old Daniel Chartrand also used scam business ventures and false investment guarantees, causing substantial financial loss to numerous victims nationwide. The DOJ says that between March 2021 and February 2022, Chartrand and an associate controlled multiple companies. They say that he and several other individuals acting on his behalf represented one of his companies that was a web-based cryptocurrency trading company that guaranteed high returns with no risk. The total loss to investors was nearly $1 million. Chartrand will be sentenced in September and faces a maximum of 20 years in prison and a fine of $250,000 for each count. New fire restrictions took effect yesterday across the Truckee Meadows Fire Protection District as officials cited unseasonably warm temperatures and increasingly dry wildland fuels. The restrictions, which remain in effect until further notice, align with an announcement from federal fire agencies serving western Nevada. Prohibited activities include smoking outdoors, welding, operating a torch or other open flame torch, and operating a chainsaw or similar equipment powered by an internal combustion engine without a spark arresting device. Drivers who are prohibited from operating or parking cars or other motorized equipment over dried or cured vegetation. Officials also warn that people found responsible for starting a fire through disregard of these restrictions may be held financially responsible for the full cost of fighting the fire. It's 20 years in prison for Dennis Maroney after detectives uncover over 392 grams of methamphetamine as well as an illegal firearm.
17: On December 22nd of last year, law enforcement organized the first of three controlled buys where more than 7.5 grams of methamphetamine were sold. Over the next few weeks, two more buys were conducted with an additional almost 6 grams and 2.6 grams of meth purchased.
16: Kendall Holcomb with the Washoe County DA's office adds that in total, Maroney sold and possessed over 2,000 individual doses. The Washoe County Sheriff's Office is releasing new information on a shooting in Sun Valley that left two people dead. Around 8:30 p.m. on Sunday, deputies responded to a parking lot on Sun Valley Boulevard between 4th Avenue and Jetford Parkway for reports of a battery with a deadly weapon. The adult male suspect was parked in that location in his car when he exited the vehicle and approached an adult female victim who was seated inside her vehicle and was known to him. The suspect was armed with a firearm and fired at the woman before shooting himself. The adult male suspect was declared dead at the scene. The adult female victim was pronounced dead at the hospital. The identities of the deceased will be released by the Washoe County Regional Medical Examiner's Office. A residential fire in Glenbrook was kept from spreading significantly early yesterday after a home's fire sprinkler system activated before firefighters arrived. According to the Tahoe Douglas Fire Protection District in an online post, crews responded to the fire at 5:36 a.m. along firefighters from South Lake Tahoe Fire and Rescue and East Fork Fire Protection District. The district said the home's residential fire sprinkler system helped contain the fire to a manageable size before crews reached the scene, reducing the potential for significant fire spread and property loss. Legal experts are recommending that states like Nevada change their laws in order to block public funds from going to religious charter schools.
18: Public education advocates are now advising states like Nevada to change their laws to thwart what they call an unconstitutional mix of church and state. The National Education Policy Center just published a brief calling on states to require charter schools to be overseen by local school districts or a government agency. Carol Burris with the Network for Public Education co-authored the brief.
19: If you believe in the separation of church and state, then you don't want religious charter schools if they are allowed. It will open up the door to all kinds of discrimination against students as well as faculty.
18: A future religious public charter school could, for example, be allowed to limit enrollment to students from that faith tradition. I'm Suzanne Potter.
16: 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Here's the Sax Man.
11: You still need to be on the lookout for a crash reported by police in Reno on 395 southbound north of Parr Boulevard. Heavy traffic still reported on 395 southbound from Stead to Clearacre. And you still need to watch out for delays reported on 80 eastbound from McCarran Boulevard east to Waltham Way. From the Right Now Traffic Center, I'm the Sax Man.
12: Good morning. I'm Cola Waits and Lindsay Matherly with your First Alert weather forecast. Today, the hottest day of the week. We're going to heat up to 97 degrees here in Reno with mostly sunny skies and winds 10 to 15 miles per hour, although we could have some gusts 20 to 25. Tonight, overnight low of 60, and then tomorrow, also mostly sunny with a high of 94.
1: Now 60, Minden, Gardnerville, Carson City at 63, Virginia City popping up to 64 degrees. Cold Springs now is 61 degrees, and we're holding 65 here at KOH Radio Center. 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

0: 637 Reno's Morning News Plus for Tuesday, the 23rd of June underway. I'm Ross Mitchell. In a moment, if you use one of these in the shower, you might want to think again and stop. Thank you for joining us on this 23rd day of June, the first official Tuesday of summer. I'm Ross Mitchell. Kelsey Probus at the Anchor Editor's Desk this morning. Saxman with the Right Now Traffic Center. Wall Street Updates with John Sanchez at 23 and 53 past the hour. And coming up, we'll check in with Dr. Sanjay Gupta. We'll get the scoop from the Goop. This morning, a few words of advice if you're thinking about using AI. All right, right now, though, here are some bits and bobs from our lifestyle folder we thought we'd pass along to you. Starting with this. Your brain was never designed for a lot of bad news. You ever feel like you're maxed out on bad news or news in general because the majority of it is bad news? Which is why we try to start this program every morning with some good news shortly after 5 o'clock. Well, there may be a reason. Apparently, our brains were not built to be burdened by doom-scrolling and CNN 24/7. A new study notes that humans evolved to pay close attention to danger, mostly the clear and present type of danger. However, in our lives today, that instinct, and I'm quoting here, according to the experts, that instinct is being overwhelmed by an endless supply of bad news from around the world. Now, it may seem like the bad news overload is a uniquely American thing, but it's actually a global struggle. 40% of people worldwide say they at least sometimes or often avoid the news. The low-information voter, right? In the U.S., it's 42%. Over 60% in Bulgaria, Turkey, Croatia, and Greece. They probably have a lot more bad news in some of those countries than we do. And it's under 30% in most of Scandinavia, Singapore, Hong Kong, Taiwan, and Japan, where only 11% said they avoid news. And the reasons people do this are relatable. For one thing, they say news puts them in a bad mood. They feel overwhelmed and powerless to act. And in some cases, it's because it leads to real-life arguments they also want to dodge. Study points out that decades of research shows that our human minds weigh negative information more heavily than positive info. We're drawn to it faster, and we remember it longer. They put it like this: a predator nearby mattered more than a beautiful sunset. So, what do you do about it? Well, try to block it all out probably won't work. News will find its way to us in one way or another, especially now that we all have smartphones and so forth. And when that happens, it will still be a major burden. Also, you're not better off being less informed and aware. The key here is to manage the consumption and the sources, which means you should try to keep the news to designated buckets of time as much as possible, and stick to accurate, trustworthy sources like Newstalk 780 KOH, of course, which aren't manipulating and trying to entertain you in a negative way to keep you hooked for hours and hours and hours. So there you have it. Our brains just aren't built to handle a lot of bad news. Meanwhile, if you're using one of these in the shower, stop. Turns out that washcloths and loofahs might not be doing your skin any favors. Dermatologists say washing with your hands is the safest and most effective way to cleanse your bod. Your hands are less likely to irritate the skin, and unlike loofahs, they don't sit around collecting bacteria between showers. Well, your hands do, but you probably, you know, would wash them when you get in the shower and you're soaping up. Loofahs can become a breeding ground for germs if they're not cleaned after every use. And who does that? That can be especially problematic for people with eczema, acne, or sensitive skin. Now, washcloths get a little more love from dermatologists, but they still come with a warning. They can provide gentle exfoliation by removing dead skin cells, but using them every day may damage your skin's protective barrier. So, if you use a washcloth, just wash it frequently and hang it up to dry in between uses. And there you go. So do you use a loofah? Be honest. KOH News Time, 642.
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3: A better life with Dr. Sanjay Gupta.
4: I'm feeling lucky to have my college-age kids home with me for a few weeks this summer. And one of the things I know we're going to be talking about, AI. I've started to use it more often at the hospital to get fresh takes on patient problems that I'm trying to solve. And for my girls, well, I know that they are navigating college now with these new powerful tools. Something, frankly, that you and I couldn't have even imagined when we were in school. But while it may be tempting to outsource your studying and your work to these large language models, I beg you not to. And that's because AI chatbots tend to reproduce what researchers call weird viewpoints. That's an acronym. Western, educated, industrialized, rich, and democratic. Look, AI isn't going away. And admittedly, it can be a really powerful tool. But you don't want it doing your thinking for you. I'm Dr. Sanjay Gupta, helping you live a better life.
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7: Police report that they're still working to clear a crash in Reno on 395 southbound north of Parr Boulevard. Heavy traffic still reported on 395 southbound from Stead to Parr, and delays are still reported on 80 eastbound from Sparks Boulevard to Waltham Way. From the Right Now Traffic Center, I'm the Saxman.
8: I'm Cola Waits' Lindsay Matherly with your First Alert weather forecast. It is going to be hot today. In fact, we're warming up to 97 degrees here in Reno this afternoon. Mostly sunny skies and winds gusting 20 to 25 miles per hour. Tomorrow, sunny with a high of 94, and then we're going to stay in the 90s on Thursday before cooling down quite a bit this weekend. Temperatures in the 70s by Saturday and Sunday.
2: And our morning warm-up starting to pick up some momentum now. Carson City checking in with a sweltering 64 degrees, 63 Cold Springs, and we're showing 66 here at KOH Radio Center. 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
2: 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And once again, here's Michael Kastner.
9: A federal judge has dismissed the Trump administration's lawsuit challenging Los Angeles' so-called sanctuary city ordinance. More from Tammy Trujillo.
10: City Attorney Heidi Feldstein Soto released a statement Monday applauding a U.S. District Court judge's ruling granting the city's motion to dismiss the federal government's case. The Trump administration is challenging a 2024 ordinance. That Los Angeles ordinance prohibits city resources, property, and personnel from cooperating with federal immigration authorities or sharing information about an individual's immigration status. The Trump administration is likely to appeal.
9: Multiple reports indicate a ransom note sent to the media claimed Nancy Guthrie died after her abduction on February 1st. More from Wendy Swanson.
11: Reports came out Monday that one of the two notes sent to a Tucson, Arizona TV station said the 84-year-old mother of Today Show co-host Savannah Guthrie died shortly after she was taken and was buried in nature. Police deemed both notes as potentially credible. Savannah Guthrie posted a statement online on February 7th, shortly after receiving the second note. That post read, quote, "We received your message and we understand. We beg you now to return our mother to us. This is very valuable to us and we will pay." In Arizona, I'm Wendy Swanson.
9: House lawmakers are unveiling a bipartisan kids online safety deal following months of negotiations. Matt Mattinson reports.
12: The Kids Internet and Digital Safety, or KIDS Act, would hold social media companies accountable for the alleged harm their platforms cause minors. A previous version of the legislation advanced out of the House Energy and Commerce Committee with a 28-24 vote in March, but negotiations fell apart between the two sides. However, Committee Chairman Brett Guthrie and Congressman Frank Pallone said they found common ground on policies to significantly improve the digital environment for kids.
9: I'm Michael Kastner.
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2: KOH News Time 6:53 as we check in with John Sanchez for the opening numbers, brokerage upgrades and downgrades, and I don't even know if we want to talk about the NASDAQ, but you never know. Could have had
15: some
2: improvement.
15: How about the good news? I always try to find good news, right?
2: Yes,
15: indeed. Not as bad as the pre-market was showing us, which was that last report, we were down 919 on the NASDAQ futures. Yeah. So, but here's the reality. We're down 409 right now. So let's just call it roughly, you know, a little less than half of what the futures were showing. Sure. But that's a 1.56% loss. So we'll see if we can hold here. Down the S&P, or down, really not all that bad, just 115-point decline, down 0.22%. S&P lower by 76, a 1.02%. Once again, if you just joined us, what we're seeing is a global, not just here in the U.S., but a global sell-off in memory names as well as semiconductors, and that's prompting this big sell-off in the NASDAQ side. All right, let's get to our upgrades and downgrades of the morning. We'll start with Big Blue. IBM is the first upgrade. Stock rising 4.28%, $10.96 gain to $262.89. Next upgrade I wanted to mention real quickly here is going to be Target, better known, rising 3.48%, $4.52 gain to $134.25. Next one is SNPS, which is Synopsys, rising 2.08%, $9.67 to $474.24. CDW got an upgrade, gaining $7.20, 5.83% to $136.61. And last upgrade is American Healthcare REIT, AHR, the symbol, $1.36, gain 2.88% to $48.52. All right, now we move things over to the downgrade side of things. First downgrade that I wanted to mention is going to be Zions Bank Corp, stock of local and national presence, just a 6-cent loss to $67.07. Next one is Ross Stores. You know this one, Ross?
2: Oh, yes.
15: $3.61 pullback, 1.5%, $233.36. Next downgrade is Nike, lower Dow component, remember, lower by just 28 cents to $42.91. Another Dow component, Home Depot, downgraded down $1.54, 0.47% loss to $325.08. And I will wrap it up with Darden Restaurants on the downgrade side. Stock's actually up 13 cents at $212.16. Dow's down 166, NASDAQ losing 417, and the S&P lower by 78. I'll see you in 30 minutes. I'll have the GOB numbers ready to go. From the office of, the locals ready to go. From the office of Sanchez Capital Management, I'm John Sanchez, Newstalk 780 QH.
2: You know, you can do whatever the heck you want.
15: I try to stick to,
2: I know, it's
15: just
2: nice to have structure.
15: Same routine, it really
2: nice
15: is.
2: Nice to have structure, but occasionally, you know, you can go commando.
15: Okay, we'll all right, you. Thank you. Okay. I appreciate that.
2: Right. Thank you, John. KOH News Time, 656. And you feel all that heat? Yeah, warmer days are here, looking at top-out temp in the upper 90s today. And that means it's time to let your feet breathe. 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
2: Right now, traffic on KOH. Here's the Saxman.
7: Police report that they're still working to clear a crash in Reno on 395 southbound north of Parr Boulevard. Delays are still reported on 395 southbound from Stead to the Spaghetti Bowl. From the Right Now Traffic Center, I'm the Saxman.
8: I'm KOH's Lindsay Matherly with your First Alert weather forecast. We've got a hot day ahead of us. We're going to heat up to 97 degrees here in Reno this afternoon with mostly sunny skies. A little breezy at times, winds gusting 20 to 25 miles per hour. Tonight, overnight low of 60, and then tomorrow sunny with a high of 94. We're going to stay at 92 on Thursday and then partly cloudy on Friday. It will be windy by the end of the week with increases fire danger Friday and Saturday.
2: Now 65 degrees, Carson City. 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
18: From ABC News, I'm Sherry Preston. A rare moment of bipartisanship in Washington. The Senate passing a housing bill aimed at paving the way for more Americans to be able to buy homes. Now it heads to the House. ABC's Elizabeth Schulze has some of the details.
19: This legislation's key goal is to increase the supply of homes for sale. So right now, there's a shortage of an estimated 3.7 million affordable homes across the U.S. This bill restricts Wall Street investors from buying single-family homes, which has been a priority for the president as he faces record low approval on the economy. The bill also cuts red tape to make it easier to build new homes, and it provides grants to turn vacant buildings into affordable housing.
18: Expected in the House and Senate soon, a vote on funding the war. The Pentagon says the cost so far is at least $80 billion. Talks on the ceasefire with Iran now being held in Pakistan following discussions in Switzerland that included an agreement to keep the Strait of Hormuz open and allowing nuclear inspectors into the country. ABC's Justin Fischel with more on our daily podcast. Start here.
20: The gold standard in all this is what's known as snap inspections, inspections that can happen at a moment's notice with no warning. That was something that was agreed to in the Obama-era deal. That is not something we know now that they've achieved. You want to be able to catch them by surprise and go in there and say, hey, let's look at this without warning. What do you actually have going on here? No time to clean up.
18: The reflecting pool, still an algae-filled paint-peeling mess, says ABC's Rachel Scott.
21: Just weeks ago, President Trump said the renovations at the reflecting pool would last decades. But now, after $16 million in taxpayer money spent, the president says there will need to be repairs and the reflecting pool will likely need to be drained.
18: The European heat wave exposing millions of people to exceptionally high temperatures today and through the week. Paris closing the Eiffel Tower in the series. Hot weather. 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
16: 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It's now 67 degrees here in Reno. 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I'm Kelsey Frobis, and here's what's trending. Deputies investigating an unrelated matter in Fernley arrested a registered sex offender early Saturday after determining he was not in compliance with Nevada's sex offender registration requirements. On June 20th, at about 7:58 a.m., members of the Lyon County Sheriff's Office Northern Command Patrol Area contacted people living in a vehicle parked near the Walmart on East Newlands Drive. During that contact, a deputy who is also a member of the Lyon County Sheriff's Office Sex Offender Task Force recognized one of the individuals as Matthew Ryan Villafane, a registered sex offender. As the investigation continued, the deputy determined Villafane had been residing in multiple locations within Fernley and had failed to update his sex offender registration as required by law. Investigators also determined Villafane had failed to register the vehicle in which he was living. Villafane was arrested and booked on one felony count of violation of sex offender registration requirements and was taken to the Lyon County Jail without incident. Emergency crews responded to Mayberry Park yesterday afternoon. The Reno Fire Department, Truckee Meadows Fire Protection District, and REMSA Health responded to the area just before 4 p.m. Officials have since confirmed they are searching for a missing juvenile in the Truckee River. Crews say they are hopeful the child may have exited the river further downstream, but as of yesterday afternoon, no child had been located. The search remains active and authorities have not released additional details. This is a developing story and will be updated as more information becomes available. A local drug trafficker sentenced to 20 years in prison.
22: At the end of January 2026, law enforcement detained Maroney at a scheduled appointment with his probation officer, where he admitted to selling drugs and owning a gun. A search of his home found an additional 392 grams of meth and a handgun.
16: Kendall Holcomb with the Washoe County DA's office adds that police also found a weapon inside Dennis Maroney's home, which he legally could not own. A motorcyclist was killed in a crash south of South Lake Tahoe. CHP says they responded to reports of a crash around 11:19 yesterday in the area of eastbound US 50 near Slippery Ford Road east of Twin Bridges. They say a 2022 Lincoln Navigator was headed west on US 50 when the motorcyclist crossed into the westbound lanes and hit the Lincoln head-on. Life-saving measures were attempted, but the rider of the motorcycle was pronounced dead. CHP says it is unknown if drugs or if alcohol were a factor in the crash. A residential fire in Glenbrook was kept from spreading significantly early yesterday after a home's fire sprinkler system activated before firefighters arrived. According to the Tahoe-Douglas Fire Protection District in an online post, crews responded to the fire at 5:36 a.m. alongside firefighters from South Lake Tahoe Fire and Rescue and East Fork Fire Protection District. The district said the home's residential fire sprinkler system helped contain the fire to a manageable size before crews reached the scene, reducing the potential for a significant fire spread and property loss. Legal experts are recommending that states like Nevada change their laws in order to block public funds from going to religious charter schools.
23: Public education advocates are now advising states like Nevada to change their laws to thwart what they call an unconstitutional mix of church and state. The National Education Policy Center just published a brief calling on states to require charter schools to be overseen by local school districts or a government agency. Carol Burris with the Network for Public Education co-authored the brief.
24: If you believe in the separation of church and state, then you don't want religious charter schools if they are allowed. It will open up the door to all kinds of discrimination against students as well as faculty.
23: A future religious public charter school could, for example, be allowed to limit enrollment to students from that faith tradition. I'm Suzanne Potter.
16: Right now, traffic and weather together on News Talk 780 KOH. Here's the Sax Man.
7: Police report that they're still working to clear a crash in Reno on 395 southbound north of Parr Boulevard. Delays are still reported on 395 southbound from Stead to the Spaghetti Bowl. From the Right Now Traffic Center, I'm the Sax Man.
8: Good morning. I'm Cola Waits and Lindsay Matherly with your First Alert weather forecast. Today, the hottest day of the week. We're going to heat up to 97 degrees here in Reno with mostly sunny skies and winds 10 to 15 miles per hour, although we could have some gusts 20 to 25. Tonight, overnight low of 60, and then tomorrow, also mostly sunny with a high of 94.
2: And our morning warm-up starting to accelerate even more now with 63 degrees. Minden, Gardnerville, 66, Carson City. as is the case in Virginia City. Cold Springs now, 64 degrees, and we've bumped up to 67 degrees here at KOH Radio Center. 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

0: I'm Mercy Martha, 707 Reno's Morning News Bus for Tuesday, the 23rd of June, underway. I'm Ross Mitchell. Kelsey Probus at the anchor editor's desk. Saxman in the Right Now Traffic Center. Wall Street updates with John Sanchez at 23 and 53 past. John's next report at 7:23. Take a look at local stocks in the mix. And along the way, Sean Hannity has a few comments about the struggles of people in Iran and what they're facing amidst the war. Right now, let us go to our showbiz file, as we often do. As you may have heard, music mogul Clive Davis passed away yesterday. He was 94. Now, he was known as the man with the golden ear. He not only signed and promoted Whitney Houston to stardom, he also insisted that a rough mix of I Will Always Love You be released as a single. That was much to the dismay of producer David Foster.
1: And
2: when I mixed I Will Always Love You, I did a rough mix of it. He calls me back.
3: I love it. It's perfect. Don't touch a thing. I just want to make a couple of changes. You don't touch anything. It's just perfect.
2: I got really crazy with him. I started yelling, and, you know, I was kind of a hothead.
4: There is not an obscenity known to mankind that was not thrown.
2: He said, David, I think we should hang up before one of us says something that we're going to regret. And that got mastered to become the single of the century's greatest love song.
1: Love you.
0: By the way, it was Kevin Costner's idea to have the song in the movie The Bodyguard. Meanwhile, Clive Davis didn't know anything about counterculture music in 1967 until he went on a trip to California. He says it was life-changing when he saw a female rock singer. Guess who it was?
4: Lou Adler asked me to go to the Monterey Pop Festival. My life would be changed forever. I was blown away. As soon as Janis Joplin came on stage, I felt my spine tingle, my arms vibrate.
5: Well, it's a

0: This was the night I signed Janis Joplin. She was the first artist I ever signed.
1: Those audio cuts, by the way, from Clive Davis, the Soundtrack of Our Lives documentary. Meanwhile, Shailene Woodley has been working on a long-awaited Janis Joplin biopic since 2024. Biopic, however you want. No word, though, on when we might see it. Meanwhile, Elmo has learned his lesson with the NBA playoffs for not picking the home team, the Knicks. So here's what he posted for the World Cup.
2: Just to be clear, Elmo wants Team USA to win, okay? But Elmo loves everybody. Just to be clear, don't make this a thing. Thank you.
1: All right.
2: Elmo loves you.
1: Yes, we won't make it a thing. Meanwhile, and finally from our showbiz file, Madonna doesn't want to get naked anymore. And the reason? Very simple. But it's also very Madonna. In a new piece for Interview Magazine, she said, quote, "I don't want to be naked because everyone's naked. I want to do what people are not doing, which is thinking and wearing clothes." For the record, Madonna's now 67. In that same interview, Madonna revealed what happened to that biopic she was working on. After 2 years of writing and developing it with Universal Studios, the two parties had a falling out over money. Quote, "I've had a huge life, so I needed a big budget." They couldn't get their heads around it. Then Netflix reached out about turning her life into a series, but she couldn't use her own script unless she bought it back from Universal, who were charging, quote, "an extortionist price." After 8 or 9 months, the Netflix collaboration fell apart, so she decided to go back to music, which is, quote, "what I was put on this earth to do." There you have it. Why Madonna won't get naked anymore, because, well, everybody's getting naked. Why is that special? All right, 7:12, and time now for today's Song of Summer.
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0: Yes, I know it sounds like Elmo, but it isn't. Some Summertime from the Jamies on Newstalk 780 KOH. KOH News Time 714.
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1: Iran International put out an article today that citizens all across the country say soaring food prices now have reduced household diets to the bare minimum needed to stave off hunger. Many say their tables have been reduced to the level of survival. You know, so the Iranian people are really hanging on by a thread at this particular point, which means, you know, if the people get that desperate, you got to remember they may not be armed. I wish that was part of the equation, that they had gotten armed early, but they, you know, at some point there's going to come a moment where you have 94 million people and they can't take it anymore and they want food on their table and they're going to go to the streets and risk their lives because they're going to feel like they're going to die anyway.
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1: You know, from America's Revolutionary War to Israel's now fight for their very survival in 1948, Israel has faced from day one moment after another. 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And here's what he said.
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6: Police report a crash with an injury in Sparks on Pyramid Highway northbound at Los Altos Parkway, as well as a crash reported in Sparks on 80 eastbound at Vista Boulevard. And they also report that they're still working to clear a crash in Reno on 395 southbound north of Parr Boulevard. From the Right Now Traffic Center, I'm the Saxman.
7: I'm Cola Waits to Lindsay Matherly with your First Alert weather forecast. It is going to be hot today. In fact, we're warming up to 97 degrees here in Reno this afternoon. Mostly sunny skies and winds gusting 20 to 25 miles per hour. Tomorrow, sunny with a high of 94. And then we're going to stay in the 90s on Thursday before cooling down quite a bit this weekend. Temperatures in the 70s by Saturday and Sunday.
5: And right now we've got to 65 degrees. Minden, Gardnerville, 66. Carson City. And we're holding 68 degrees here at KOH Radio Center.
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9: Primary elections are being held today in New York, Maryland, and Utah. Much of the national attention is focused on New York, where some Democratic socialists are on the ballot in what many see as a possible look at the political direction of the Democratic Party. Voters in South Carolina will also be heading to the polls today in runoff elections for governor in the U.S. House. The U.S. says Iran can sell oil under a temporary 60-day license. Treasury Secretary Scott Bessent announced the move in a social media post on Monday. The U.S. Navy lifted its blockade of Iran's ports and coastal areas, clearing the way for oil supertankers to transit the Strait of Hormuz. However, as Matt Bradley reports from Tel Aviv this morning, the Iranians refute numerous U.S. claims, including Tehran letting in nuke inspectors.
10: They also said that they aren't going to be talking about their ballistic missile capability. That's going to be very, very upsetting to Israelis who see themselves as a partner in this fight. So already, day two, We're looking at negotiating.

0: negotiations that are reaching something of an impasse.
1: Two more people are in custody over a plot to attack the recent UFC event at the White House. That's according to the Department of Justice. The men are from Missouri in Washington State. Brad Ford with more on the Washington man, the charges, and the alleged plot.
2: William Faulkner of Belfair is accused of conspiring to commit murder. Federal prosecutors say around 19 people were involved in the plot. They planned to use drones carrying explosives to cause confusion at the event, and as the crowd fled, gunmen would attack the exits. Faulkner is among several people being charged in the conspiracy. I'm Brad Ford.
1: And a new Powerpuff Girls movie is in the works from Warner Brothers Pictures Animation. The company made the announcement yesterday at an international animation film festival in France. The show originally premiered in 1998 and ran for six seasons. It wrapped in 2005. I'm Michael Kastner.
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20: KOH News Time 7:23 as we check in with John Sanchez from Sanchez Got Capital Management and a look at the market in general and local stocks in particular. Any major progress, sir?
21: Yeah, on the Dow side specifically, Ross, and a little bit on the NASDAQ side. Dow now positive by 89 at a level of 51,797, so much better than, again, the pre-market. Remember, we were down almost 300 right at the opening bell. NASDAQ lower by 310, well off the lows, but that's a 1.19% loss, and the S&P down 53 points or 0.72%. All right, let's go to our local list. Start with Amazon, and looking good here. $3.72 rise, 1.61% to $236.52. Apple higher by $1.93.65% to $298.94. Russ, I'm going to stop right there. There's, you know, obviously two major tech names, right? Amazon and Apple.
20: Right.
21: This is what I was saying earlier this morning about this rotation that we see at the end of the month, end of the quarter. If there was something fundamentally wrong, you know, from the institution's mindset saying, oh my God, you know, tech is dead and we got all these valuation problems, et cetera, you wouldn't see these names moving higher. So again, what I would say is look at this as a buying opportunity for some of these beaten up tech names this morning. Cause you know, usually it, like I said earlier, it lasts maybe a day or two at the very most, but pretty impressive seeing these names already coming back already this morning. All right, now back to it. We've got gold prices this morning. They're trading on the downside by $47.20, putting a little pressure on the miners. Barrick's down 3.53%, $1.42 loss to $38.72. Newmont 3.28% decline, down $3.37 to $98.46. Mixed and quiet on the financials, up 19 cents on Bank of America, down 33 cents on Wells Fargo. Home builders modestly higher. D.R. Horton posting a gain of $1.72. Lennar up 74 cents. KB Homes up 38 cents. Pulte up $1.15. Wrap it up with Tesla, which is currently down $18, now $17.94, 4.43% loss to $387.17. Dow's up 66, NASDAQ down 323, the S&P lower by 56. I'll see you in 30 minutes for Gold, Oil, and Bonds. From the office of Sanchez Gaunt Capital Management, I'm John Sanchez, Newstalk 780KOH.
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20: 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KOH News Time 7:28 as we check right now traffic with the Saxman.
38: Police report that they're still working to clear a crash with an injury in Sparks at Pyramid Highway northbound at Los Altos Parkway, as well as a crash reported in Sparks on 80 eastbound at Vista, and a crash reported in Reno on 395 southbound north of Parr Boulevard. From the Right Now Traffic Center, I'm the Saxman.
39: I'm KOH's Lindsay Matherly with your First Alert weather forecast. We've got a hot day ahead of us. We're going to heat up to 97 degrees here in Reno this afternoon with mostly sunny skies, a little breezy at times, winds gusting 20 to 25 miles per hour. Tonight, overnight low of 60, and then tomorrow sunny with a high of 94. We're going to stay at 92 on Thursday, and then partly cloudy on Friday. It will be windy by the end of the week, with increases fire danger Friday and Saturday.
20: Bank of Inns now 68 degrees. Carson City, we've got 66. Minden, Gardnerville, Virginia City was 67 degrees. And we've bumped up to 69 degrees here at KOH Radio Center. 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
1: ABC News, I'm Sherry Preston. The Supreme Court handing down several decisions today, including one ruling that said a Rastafarian man cannot sue the Louisiana prison guards who cut his dreadlocks. The justices condemned what happened to the man but ruled federal law to protect religious rights does not permit lawsuits for monetary damages. Several other big cases, including birthright citizenship, are still pending. Iran's president in Pakistan for discussions about the ongoing ceasefire with the United States.
2: President Trump this morning claimed on social media that Iran has, quote, fully and completely agreed to what he called highest-level nuclear inspections long into the future. He went on to say that if Iran did not agree to this, there would be no further negotiations.
1: However, ABC's Karen Travers reports a spokesperson for Iran's foreign ministry says Iran will not allow inspectors access to nuclear sites that were damaged during the war. Firefighters still struggling to contain a blaze at a 500,000-square-foot warehouse in Los Angeles that's been burning since last week. This is ABC News.
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3: 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It's now 69 degrees here in Reno. This news report sponsored by Carson City Toyota. I'm Kelsey Frobis, and here's what's trending. Deputies investigating a separate incident in Fernley arrested a registered sex offender early Saturday after determining he was not in compliance with Nevada's sex offender registration requirements. On June 20th, at about 7:58 a.m., members of the Lyon County Sheriff's Office Northern Command Patrol Area contacted people living in a vehicle parked near the Walmart on East Newlands Drive. During that contact, a deputy who is also a member of the Lyon County Sheriff's Office Sex Offender Task Force recognized one of the individuals as Matthew Ryan Villafane, a registered sex offender. As the investigation continued, the deputy determined Villafane had been residing in multiple locations within Fernley and had failed to update his sex offender registration as required by law. Investigators also determined Villafane had failed to register the vehicle in which he was living. Villafane was arrested and booked on one felony count of violation of sex offender registration requirements. He was taken to the Lyon County Jail without incident. Emergency crews responded to Mayberry Park yesterday afternoon. The Reno Fire Department, Truckee Meadows Fire Protection District, and REMSA Health responded to the area just before 4 p.m. Officials have since confirmed they are searching for a missing juvenile in the Truckee River. Crews say they are hopeful the child may have exited the river farther downstream, but as of yesterday afternoon, no one had been located. The search remains active, and authorities have not released additional details. This is a developing story and will be updated as more information becomes available. A local drug trafficker sentenced to 20 years in prison.
4: At the end of January 2026, law enforcement detained Maroney at a scheduled appointment with his probation officer, where he admitted to selling drugs and owning a gun. A search of his home found an additional 392 grams of meth and a handgun.
3: Kendall Holcomb with the Washoe County DA's office adds that police also found a weapon inside Dennis Maroney's home, which he legally could not own. A motorcyclist was killed in a crash south of South Lake Tahoe. CHP says they responded to reports of a crash around 11:19 a.m. yesterday in the area of eastbound 50 near Slippery Ford Road east of Twin Bridges. They say a 2022 Lincoln Navigator was headed west on US 50 when the motorcyclist crossed into the westbound lanes and hit the Lincoln head-on. Life-saving measures were attempted, but the rider of the motorcycle was pronounced dead. CHP says it is unknown if drugs or alcohol were a factor in the crash. A residential fire in Glenbrook was kept from spreading significantly early yesterday after a home's fire sprinkler system activated before firefighters arrived. According to the Tahoe Douglas Fire Protection District in an online post, crews responded to the fire at 5:36 a.m. alongside firefighters from South Lake Tahoe Fire Rescue and East Fork Fire Protection District. The district said the home's residential fire sprinkler system helped contain the fire to a manageable size before crews reached the scene, reducing the potential for significant fire spread and property damage. Legal experts are recommending that states like Nevada change their laws in order to block public funds from going to religious charter schools.
6: Public education advocates are now advising states like Nevada to change their laws to thwart what they call an unconstitutional mix of church and state. The National Education Policy Center just published a brief calling on states to require charter schools to be overseen by local school districts or a government agency. Carol Burris with the Network for Public Education co-authored the brief.
5: If you believe in the separation of church and state, then you don't want religious charter schools if they are allowed. It will open up the door to all kinds of discrimination against students as well as faculty.
6: A future religious public charter school could, for example, be allowed to limit enrollment to students from that faith tradition. I'm Suzanne Potter.
3: The Cane Springs and Grapevine fires burning in Lincoln County are continuing to grow. The Cane Springs fire is now 14,915 acres as of yesterday afternoon and has grown around 2,000 acres since Sunday. That fire is now 20% contained. Fire officials say the growth can be attributed to a more accurate picture of the fire perimeter being obtained. Meanwhile, the Grapevine fire is now 13,196 acres as of Monday and remains 0% contained. Right now, traffic and weather together on News Talk 780 KOH. Here's the Sax Man.
38: Police report that they're still working to clear a crash with an injury in Sparks on Pyramid Highway northbound at Los Altos Parkway, as well as a crash reported in Sparks on 80 eastbound at Vista Boulevard. Delays are still reported on 395 southbound from Lemon to the Spaghetti Bowl. From the Right Now Traffic Center, I'm the Sax Man.
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39: Good morning. I'm Cola Waite to Lindsay Matherly with your First Alert weather forecast. Today, the hottest day of the week. We're going to heat up to 97 degrees here in Reno with mostly sunny skies and winds 10 to 15 miles per hour, although we could have some gusts 20 to 25. Tonight, overnight low of 60, and then tomorrow, also mostly sunny with a high of 94.
20: 65, Minden, Gardnerville, Carson City checking up with 68 degrees. As it is in Virginia City, Cold Springs now up 67, and we've bumped up to 69 degrees here at KOH Radio Center.
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0: 7:38, Reno's Morning News Plus for Tuesday, the 23rd of June, underway. I'm Ross Mitchell. Kelsey Probus at the anchor editor's desk. Got the Sax Man of the Right Now Traffic Center. John Sanchez tracking Wall Street. And coming up in just a few moments at 7:45, we'll focus on the family with Jim Daly. And this morning, Jim has a story about couples keeping their relationships a top priority, even when life doesn't quite go as planned. Right now, though, let us check out some broken news from around the nation and around the world. Developments of a less than earth-shattering nature, but still worthy of note, and in some cases, moderately amusing. Well, Argentina's Lionel Messi scored a World Cup record-setting goal and then added one to it in yesterday's game against Austria. Here's the big moment.
1: Pull back here, let's see. Messi! You score a World Cup record-setting goal, not from the penalty spot. No. That is typical Messi. Magnificent. And he now has more goals than Miroslav Klose and more goals than any other player to play in a World Cup finals tournament.
0: Yes, a rather messy record there. Meanwhile, while we're on the topic of sports, the tarps off trend. You heard about that? It's going viral. That's where fans are ripping their shirts off and swinging them around during games. It started with the Stephen F. Austin Baseball Club at a Cardinals game. Here are the inventors of the trend, Bryce Bradford and Caleb Cummings.
2: I'm just happy to be part of something that everyone here enjoyed. The team enjoyed it. The fans enjoyed it.
3: Throughout the game, we started like doing the wave and all this, and I looked at my buddy Ben back there. I was like, let's go up to an empty section and wave our shirts off. Then this guy was just like, whatever, he just ripped his shirt off, started throwing it around, and from there on, like, after that hour, like, it's just the most surreal thing I've ever seen.
0: Yeah, I think I'd get a breakaway. First of all, I would never do that. I would get a breakaway shirt, though, just because you can do it over and over again and not destroy the shirt. He really ripped them off. In other broken news, you ever have a parakeet as a pet? In Alaska, an animal rescue is looking for homes for 23 parakeets. The organization received dozens of birds from a single owner who allowed them to breed uncontrollably. Amber Morris is with the Alaska Bird Club.
4: Allowed them to breed because he thought that was what they wanted to do.
5: Well, we don't want to put birds in homes where people aren't ready for them. You know, we can always discuss, coach some people, educate some people, and see if it's actually the right pet for them.
0: All right, I did not realize they were such prolific breeders. And back to the World Cup. Fans from around the world are talking about getting the FIFA 15. As in gaining 15 pounds from all of the food choices in America. Here's a Scottish girl eating some from Raising Cane's.
6: It is nearly midnight in Boston, and we needed some food after we went to the pub. We got Raising Cane's to try. I went for the box combo meal. I'm actually so excited. I feel like I've seen so many people do mukbangs. Oh my God, Mark, that sauce. Toast is delish. It's almost like garlicky. The chips are really basic, but in the sauce, delicious. I had this back home. This would be like drunk food. Chips are basic. The sauce is delish, though.
0: Indeed, the FIFA 15. And finally, happy National Let It Go Day. Let it go.

0: And there you have it, a roundup of broken news this morning here on News Talk 780 KOH. KOH News Time 742. In a moment, Jim Daly with a story about couples keeping their relationship a top priority, even when life doesn't go as planned, as we focus on the family.
1: A better life with Dr. Sanjay Gupta.
2: Osteoporosis affects millions of people in the United States and around the world. It's a disease that basically causes someone's bones to become weak, brittle, and porous, which can increase their risk of fractures. Now, the good news here is there are things you can do other than, or in addition to, taking medications to prevent fractures before it's too late. One is to up your intake of calcium and vitamin D. You also want to eat more protein. One functional medicine dietitian told us that that helps build muscle, and if you're building muscle strength, then you are also building bone strength. You want to be mindful of your workouts. The best ways to build bone density, one therapist told us, are going to be resistance exercises like lifting weights, and also exercises that make your bones take a bit of an impact, such as jumping or even running, just loading the bones a little bit more. I'm Dr. Sanjay Gupta, helping you live a better life.
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11: Summer's here, and warmer temperatures mean more bugs. 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But the ladies, oh so close. 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Oh yeah, that's right, playa. 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
12: It's a Trans Am!
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0: Here we choose time 745, and that's time to focus on the family. Here's Jim Daly.
14: Weddings don't always go as planned. Just ask Brittany and Sean Tuohy. They spent 11 months planning their special day. They booked a venue in Spokane, Washington for late September and planned nearly the entire event to be outdoors. The changing fall colors would be a perfect backdrop for their wedding photos. For months, the weather in Spokane was warm and sunny. But a week before the wedding, the sunshine turned to dark clouds and rain. The morning of the wedding, the rain turned to snow. Nearly 20 guests canceled because of the weather. The bride almost lost her veil in the wind, and one of the bridesmaids slipped and did a face plant right in the snow. The wedding was nearly a disaster. I say nearly because Brittany and Sean refused to let the inclement weather ruin their special day. Instead of a backdrop of fall colors, their photos were taken in a winter wonderland. The important thing, they realized, wasn't their wedding day, it was their marriage. Not only do weddings not always go as planned, neither do marriages. Every relationship is a journey into whiteout conditions. 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They're good because couples love each other and keep their relationship a top priority, even when things don't go as planned. To help your marriage thrive, visit FocusOnTheFamily.com. I'm Jim Daly.
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21: Police report that they're still working to clear a crash with an injury in Sparks at Pyramid Highway northbound at Los Altos Parkway, as well as a crash reported in Sparks on 80 eastbound at Vista. Delays are still reported on 395 southbound from Lemon to the Spaghetti Bowl. From the Right Now Traffic Center, I'm the Saxman.
22: I'm Cola Waits and Lindsay Matherly with your First Alert weather forecast. It is going to be hot today. In fact, we're warming up to 97 degrees here in Reno this afternoon. Mostly sunny skies and winds gusting 20 to 25 miles per hour. Tomorrow, sunny with a high of 94, and then we're going to stay in the 90s on Thursday before cooling down quite a bit this weekend. Temperatures in the 70s by Saturday and Sunday.
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24: Further negotiations between the U.S. and Iran are set to continue this week in Switzerland following the departure of Vice President J.D. Vance, who led a round of initial talks over the weekend. Vance told reporters the talks set a good foundation for future discussions about a number of issues, including curbing Iran's nuclear ambitions. However, as Matt Bradley reports from Tel Aviv, there seems to be a disconnect between the two sides.
25: The fact is that the statements we've been hearing from the Iranians are not anywhere near what we're hearing from J.D. Vance. They said that they had not allowed in or not agreed to allow in United Nations weapons inspectors into Iran, which J.D. Vance said they had. They also denied President Trump's assertion that all of this money that Iran stood to get was going to be paid, was going to go back to the United States for Iran to buy food. The Iranians have rejected that statement as well.
24: It's another primary election day in America, with races taking place in New York, Maryland, and Utah. Much of the national attention is focused on New York, where the candidates for the U.S. House are backed by Big Apple Mayor Zoran Mamdani, and they're focusing on issues that include Israel, police reform, and inequality. Scott Pringle in New York.
26: In the 12th District of Manhattan, a number of Democrats are looking to replace Congressman Jerry Nadler, who's retiring. The 7th District covers parts of Brooklyn and Queens, and four Democrats are looking to replace Nydia Velazquez, who is retiring. In the 10th District, covering parts of Lower Manhattan and Brooklyn, Congressman Dan Golben trying to fend off a challenge from Democrat Brad Lander, who's endorsed by Mayor Bomdani. In the 13th District, in Upper Manhattan and parts of the Bronx, three Democrats are challenging Adriano Espaillat.
24: And the Senate is approving a massive housing affordability bill with the goal of lowering prices. The bill was approved 85-5 on Monday in a rare, overwhelmingly bipartisan vote. I'm Michael Cass.
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0: Yeah, like he said, 7:53 as we check in with John Sanchez from Sanchez Gaunt Capital Management and a look at how Wall Street is wrapping up the 7 o'clock hour of trading. We making any progress on the NASDAQ, John?
4: No, we've weakened just a little bit from last report. But again, I'm going to be on the optimistic side and say, hey, you know what? It's not the 900-point loss that we were facing at the opening bell.
0: So. No, and we got a long way to go before we hit 1 o'clock. So.
4: Yes, we do, though. Yeah. All right. Now we're down 401. I was going to say down 395, but now down 403 on the NASDAQ. 1.54% loss. Dow was just a very small gain of 29, and the S&P lower by 75. All right, let's take a look at the rest of the market. We'll start on the bond side of things. Got bond yields down this morning, so that's a nice thing. 5-year yields down 3 basis points at a yield of 4.25. 10-year's down 2 basis points at a yield of 4.48. And the 30-year's down 1 basis point at a yield of 4.93%. Currency euro versus the dollar now at $1.13. So starting to see that euro begin to weaken. Dollar strengthening. Oil, it's down 76 cents, 1.03% loss to $73.10 a barrel. My goodness. Gold down 57 bucks, 1.36% at $4,144 an ounce. Silver pulling back $3.66, a 5.58% pullback at $61.92 an ounce. Dow's up 20, NASDAQ negative 410, and the S&P lower by 76. I'll be back in 30 minutes for the Dow 30 analysis. From the office of Sanchez Gaunt Capital Management, I'm John Sanchez, Newstalk 780KOH.
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0: 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First up, here is the Saxman.
21: Police report that they're still working to clear a crash with an injury reported in Sparks on Pyramid Highway northbound at Los Altos Parkway, as well as a crash reported in Sparks on 80 eastbound at Vista, and delays are reported on the highway southbound from Lemon to McCarran Boulevard South. From the Right Now Traffic Center, I'm the Saxman.
22: I'm KOH's Lindsay Matherly with your First Alert weather forecast. We've got a hot day ahead of us. We're going to heat up to 97 degrees here and rainy this afternoon with mostly sunny skies. A little breezy at times, winds gusting 20 to 25 miles per hour. Tonight, overnight low of 60, and then tomorrow sunny with a high of 94. We're going to stay at 92 on Thursday, and then partly cloudy on Friday. It will be windy by the end of the week with increases fire danger Friday and Saturday.
0: And right now we've got 71 degrees, Carson City, and right here at KOH Radio Center. 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KOH News Time 7:59. Good morning and happy Tuesday, the 23rd of June. I'm Ross Mitchell. Kelsey Probus, at the Acura Editor's Desk this morning. We got the Saxman of the Right Now Traffic Center, John Sanchez, tracking Wall Street. His next update at 8:23. And a shout-out to our Keeper of the Cue Cards and Lighting Director, Raul Bagdasarian, in his well-lighted director's chair this morning. Also just ahead, Kim Commando has a few tips on how you can get a real person on the phone when you need to speak to a customer service representative. And we'll check in with NHP Trooper James LaRose for today's edition of Trooper Tuesday. All that and more in the next hour.
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0: It's 8 o'clock. Good morning.
19: From ABC News. I'm Sherry Preston. Negotiators ironing out the details of the 60-day ceasefire between the U.S. and Iran. They're now in Pakistan, focusing on the issue of nuclear inspections. ABC's Karen Travers has more from the White House.
32: President Trump this morning claimed on social media that Iran has, quote, fully and completely agreed to what he called highest-level nuclear inspections long into the future. He went on to say that if Iran did not agree to this, there would be no further negotiations. But a spokesperson for Iran's foreign ministry says Iran will not allow international inspectors to access nuclear sites damaged during the war. These inspections were included in the nuclear agreement reached with Iran during the Obama administration in 2015. President Trump pulled the U.S. out during his first term, and then Iran began limiting inspections. Karen Travers, ABC News, the White House.
19: The Pentagon expected to ask Congress for $80 billion to cover the cost of the war so far. The House is expected to vote soon on a bipartisan housing bill that would ban Wall Street investors from scooping up single-family homes.
33: The bill also cuts red tape
1: LEAP to make it easier to build new homes, and it provides grants to turn vacant buildings into affordable housing.
19: ABC's Elizabeth Schulze. In Los Angeles, firefighters are still struggling to contain a blaze at a 500,000-square-foot cold storage facility. ABC's Melissa Adan on the scene says the burning of rotting food is causing concerns about biohazards.
2: The cause of the fire remains under investigation. Now, officials say it got started on the warehouse's roof, but the company who owns this warehouse says they believe it was their third-party contractors working on the solar panels when that fire sparked.
19: The Supreme Court handing down several decisions today, including one ruling that says a Rastafarian man cannot sue the Louisiana prison guards who cut his dreadlocks. The justices condemned what happened to the man, but ruled a federal law to protect religious rights does not permit lawsuits for monetary damages. Dow is up 47 points. This is ABC News.
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3: News time, 8:02. It's 72 degrees here in Reno. I'm Kelsey Frobis, and here's what's trending. Emergency crews responded to Maybury Park yesterday afternoon. The Reno Fire Department, Truckee Meadows Fire Protection District, and REMSA Health responded to the area just before 4 p.m. Officials have since confirmed they are searching for a missing juvenile in the Truckee River. Crews say they are hopeful the child may have exited the river farther downstream, but as of yesterday afternoon, the child had not been located. The search remains active, and authorities have not released additional details. This is a developing story and will be updated as more information becomes available. The Washoe County Sheriff's Office is releasing new information on a shooting in Sun Valley that left two people dead. Around 8:30 p.m. on Sunday, deputies responded to a parking lot on Sun Valley Boulevard between 4th Avenue and Jetford Parkway for reports of a battery with a deadly weapon. The adult male suspect was parked in that location in his car when he exited the vehicle and approached an adult female victim who was seated inside her vehicle and was known to him. The suspect was armed with a firearm and fired at the woman before shooting himself. The adult male suspect was declared dead at the scene. The adult female victim was pronounced dead at the hospital. The identities of the deceased will be released by the Washoe County Regional Medical Examiner's Office. Dennis Maroney, given 20 years in prison for selling and possessing over 2,000 individual doses of methamphetamine.
4: Maroney was arrested after detectives with the Northern Nevada Drug Task Force were notified that he had been selling drugs out of his home in Reno. A criminal history check showed that he had a history of drug and violence-related charges.
3: Kendall Holcomb with the Washoe County DA's office added that detectives set up three organized buys where Maroney was eventually arrested. A motorcyclist was killed in a crash south of South Lake Tahoe. CHP says they responded to reports of a crash around 11:19 Monday morning in the area of eastbound 50 near Slippery Fork Road, east of Twin Bridges. They say a 2022 Lincoln Navigator was headed west on US 50 when the motorcyclist crossed into the westbound lanes and hit the Lincoln head-on. Life-saving measures were attempted, but the rider of the motorcycle was pronounced dead at the scene. CHP says it is unknown if drugs or alcohol were a factor in that crash. A residential fire in Glenbrook was kept from spreading significantly early yesterday after a home's fire sprinkler system activated before firefighters arrived. According to the Tahoe Douglas Fire Protection District in an online post, crews responded to the fire at 5:36 a.m. alongside firefighters from South Lake Tahoe Fire Rescue and East Fork Fire Protection District. The district said the home's residential fire sprinkler system helped contain the fire to a manageable size before crews reached the scene, reducing the potential for significant fire spread and property loss. Legal experts are recommending that states like Nevada change their laws in order to block public funds from going to religious charter schools.
5: Public education advocates are now advising states like Nevada to change their laws to thwart what they call an unconstitutional mix of church and state. The National Education Policy Center just published a brief calling on states to require charter schools to be overseen by local school districts or a government agency. Carol Burris with the Network for Public Education co-authored the brief.
6: If you believe in the separation of church and state, then you don't want religious charter schools if they are allowed. It will open up the door to all kinds of discrimination against students as well as faculty.
5: A future religious public charter school could, for example, be allowed to limit enrollment to students from that faith tradition. I'm Suzanne Potter.
3: 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Here's the Sax Man.
21: Police continue to work to clear a crash with an injury reported in Sparks on Pyramid Highway northbound at Los Altos Parkway, as well as a crash reported in Sparks on 80 eastbound at Vista. Delays are still reported on the highway southbound from Lemon all the way down to McCarran Boulevard South. From the Right Now Traffic Center, I'm the Sax Man.
22: Good morning. I'm Cola Waits and Lindsay Matherly with your First Alert weather forecast. Today, the hottest day of the week. We're going to heat up to 97 degrees here in Reno with mostly sunny skies and winds 10 to 15 miles per hour, although we could have some gusts 20 to 25. Tonight, overnight low of 60, and then tomorrow, also mostly sunny with a high of 94.
0: And right now, we are looking at 71 degrees, Carson City, and we've bumped up to 72 here at KOH Radio Center. 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

0: 8:07, Reno's Morning News Plus for Tuesday, the 23rd of June, underway. I'm Ross Mitchell, and we thank you for joining us here on News Talk 780 KOH. Kelsey Frobis at the anchor editor's desk at the Saxman in the right now traffic center. Wall Street updates with John Sanchez at 23 and 53 past the hour. And coming up at 8:15, Kim Komando's Digital Life Hack. This morning, Kim has a few tips on how you can get a real person on the phone when you need to speak to a customer service representative. But right now,
1: if you break the law, you'll hear from me. I know I'm working for the state. I'm the highway patrol.
0: It is time for Trooper Tuesday with Trooper James LaRose. Good morning, James.
2: Good morning. I hope everybody had a fun and safe holiday weekend.
0: Indeed. And all is well with you, I presume?
2: All is well. Thank you so much for asking. I want to reach out and I'm going to keep beating the drum. The 100 deadliest days of summer, we're well into it, and let's remind everybody about that process.
0: So how are we doing in that regard relative to fatal accidents in northern Nevada, or throughout the state for that matter?
2: Right. Well, let's refresh our traffic safety focus as we get into these hotter summer months. And I want to remind everybody that the saturation patrols up around the Lake Tahoe area are continuing throughout the summer months. And the warmer weather months tend to bring out a large volume of recreational and industrial traffic. What I mean by that is trailers and RVs and wide loads. Unfortunately, yesterday, we did have a crash involving a wide load out on US 50 east of the Sound Mountain area, if you're familiar with that. Unfortunately, a wide load and a single vehicle traveling in opposite directions came in contact, and there was some pretty severe crash and care flight was called to help one of those individuals out.
0: So what does the preliminary investigation reveal, or have they concluded anything so far on that accident?
2: Well, the investigation is ongoing. Unfortunately, impairment is being investigated as a possible factor in the crash. The wide load itself was almost 16 feet wide, if you can picture out on US 50 where it's two lanes, mm-hmm. How wide that is and how that affects everybody. And it takes a village to move those wide loads a lot through the northern Nevada area.
0: Now, as I understand it, this wide load did have pilot cars. It was not escorted by the Highway Patrol, but it did have its own pilot car service, correct?
2: Yeah, it did have at least one pilot car, and I have no indication that it had an escort from state police or anything like that. The investigation is still ongoing. It happened yesterday about 2:30 p.m., but I just wanted to remind everybody that between the recreational vehicles, the RVs, the trailers, everybody's loading up their trucks and cars with trailers, with recreational equipment, kayaks, motorcycles, and camping gear, that it takes a village. It takes all of us to safely move this stuff around and keep the roadways safe.
0: And that brings up another aspect, James, of making sure you have a secure load and you aren't obstructing lights on your car or license plates and that kind of thing, and your view.
2: Absolutely. The load securement is such a big problem. We get calls all the time for picking up ladders or kayaks or other recreational vehicle. The view is a outstanding point to make, and we should all play our part in that.
0: All right, if you are towing a trailer, are you required to have mirrors on each side of your vehicle?
2: Oh, absolutely. Yeah. You've got to have the wider mirrors so you can see around the back of the vehicle.
0: All right. Anything else you'd like to impart before we close out the segment?
2: No, I think that wraps it up.
0: Okay.
2: It's just while you're out there driving in these summer months, whether you're pulling a trailer down the road, you're a single vehicle trying to make it to work, or you're a motorcycle rider or driver, we all play a part.
0: All right.
2: Try to plan your time accordingly and make it safely.
0: All right, Trooper James LaRose, NHB, thank you for joining us for another edition of Trooper Tuesday.
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3: Here with your news time, 8:17, as we check right now traffic, here is the Saxman.
4: Police report that they're still working to clear a crash with an injury in Sparks on Pyramid Highway northbound at Los Altos Parkway, and delays are still reported on the highway southbound from Lemon and McCarran Boulevard south. From the right now traffic center, I'm the Saxman.
5: I'm Colawaite's Lindsay Matherly with your First Alert weather forecast. It is going to be hot today. In fact, we're warming up to 97 degrees here in Reno this afternoon. Mostly sunny skies and winds gusting 20 to 25 miles per hour. Tomorrow sunny with a high of 94, and then we're going to stay in the 90s on Thursday before cooling down quite a bit this weekend. Temperatures in the 70s by Saturday and Sunday.
3: And right now we've got a sweltering 71 degrees. Minden, Gardnerville, Carson City holding on to 71 as well. Virginia City was 70, and we bumped up to 73 degrees here at KOH Radio Center.
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7: New York, Maryland, and Utah are holding primaries for some key races today. Much of the national attention is focused on New York, where some Democratic socialists are on the ballot in what many see as a possible look at the political direction of the Democratic Party. Voters in South Carolina will also be heading to the polls today in runoff elections for governor and the U.S. House. Vice President J.D. Vance is back from Switzerland following initial high-level talks with Iran. Gabe Gutierrez reports Vance told reporters the talks set a good foundation for future discussions about a number of issues, including curbing Iran's nuclear ambitions.
8: The vice president says Iran has now agreed to allow nuclear inspectors back into their country. But today, Iran's foreign ministry says no visits have been scheduled and stressed that under no circumstances have Iran's defensive and missile capabilities been part of our discussion.
7: And now the president is saying if Iran hadn't agreed to nuclear inspections, then there would be no further negotiations. Trump called their claims false statements. The president said he's agreed to allow the Strait of Hormuz to remain open, but said he could reinstate the blockade if needed. Wall Street opened sharply lower as tech stocks are sliding. A sell-off in chip shares rattled global markets, with Alphabet, Micron, and SpaceX all adding to the downward pressure in early trading. An emotional Savannah Guthrie responds to reports of a second note on the fate of her mother. Daria Albinger with more.
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7: I'm Michael Kast.
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2: KOH News Time, 8:23, as we check in with John Sanchez from Sanchez Gott Capital Management and the latest look at how Wall Street is wrapping up this half hour of trading. Any major progress, sir?
3: Unfortunately not. Digress is the name of the game at this point, Ross. It looked like we were going to hold steady on that recovery on the NASDAQ and on the Dow side, but as the old saying goes, and you and I joke all the time, what a difference 30 minutes makes, or sometimes just a few seconds. Right now we're down 33 on the Dow, so that's no big deal there. But the problem on the NASDAQ, a second ago we were down 500, now down 495, 1.89% loss. And the S&P 500, it is declining by 96 points, 1.28% decline there. All right, let's go to the Dow 30. Our top three percentage performers are as follows. We like this one at the top. It's a very powerful stock in the Dow calculation. It's IBM. It's up $10.88, 4.33% gain to $263.30. Second best is Sherwin-Williams, higher by $9.73, 3.1% to $326.71. And the third is Walmart, on the upside by $2.77, 2.36% to $119.96. At the bottom of the list is Caterpillar, not the one we want there, Ross. You know, that's a big powerful stock also in the calculation, down $39.43, 3.86% loss to $982.87. Let's see, NVIDIA the second worst, 3.87% decline, down $8.05, $200.59, and Nike pulling back 1.67% or 72 cents to $42.47. Dow's down 58, NASDAQ down 502, the S&P lower by 98. I'll see you in 30 minutes to wrap it up. From the office of Sanchez Gott Capital Management, I'm John Sanchez. Newstalk 780 KOH.
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2: Right now, traffic on KOH 828. 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
14: Police continue to work to clear a crash with an injury reported in Sparks on Pyramid Highway northbound at Los Altos Parkway. And delays are reported on 580 southbound from Mill and McCarran Boulevard south. From the Right Now Traffic Center, I'm the Sax Man.
15: I'm KOH's Lindsay Matherly with your first alert weather forecast. We've got a hot day ahead of us. We're going to heat up to 97 degrees here in Reno this afternoon with mostly sunny skies. A little breezy at times, winds gusting 20 to 25 miles per hour. Tonight, overnight low of 60, and then tomorrow sunny with a high of 94. We're going to stay at 92 on Thursday and then partly cloudy on Friday. It will be windy by the end of the week with increases fire danger Friday and Saturday.
2: 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KOH News Time, 829. Well, after a $16 million in refurbishments for the Lincoln Memorial Reflecting Pool, it still has a milky green color due to algae. Department of the Interior said it deployed nano bubbler technology to kill it.

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2: ABC News, I'm Sherry Preston. A UN agency says an evacuation plan will begin soon to get the 11,000 people who've been stranded on ships in the Strait of Hormuz out. Talks continue on a permanent end to the war between the U.S. and Iran. What has been agreed to, allowing UN nuclear inspectors into the country and allowing Iran to sell its oil legally to other countries. ABC's Britt Clenett.
3: By the U.S. temporarily lifting oil sanctions on Iran, what it is opening the door for Tehran to sell oil in American currency, in U.S. dollars, for the first time in almost two decades. Now, despite Iran saying there's no timeline or saying there's no commitment on allowing those inspectors in, President Trump, he is defending this deal with Iran, claiming in posts on social media that Iran has fully and completely agreed to these high-level, limitless nuclear inspections, he says.
2: President Trump saying that the water in the reflecting pool will be drained again for permanent repair, either immediately before or after the 4th of July.
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4: KOH News time, 8:31. It's now 74 degrees here in Reno. I'm Kelsey Frobis, and here's what's trending. Emergency crews are responding to Mayberry Park yesterday afternoon. The Reno Fire Department, Truckee Meadow Fire Protection District, and REMSA Health responded to the area just before 4 p.m. yesterday. Crews were on scene and have confirmed they are searching for a missing juvenile in the Truckee River. They also say they're hopeful the child may have exited the river farther downstream, but as of yesterday afternoon, no one had been located. The search remains active and authorities have not released additional details. The Washoe County Sheriff's Office is releasing new information on the shooting in Sun Valley that left two people dead. Around 8:30 on Sunday, deputies responded to a parking lot on Sun Valley Boulevard between 4th Avenue and Jetford Parkway for reports of a battery with a deadly weapon. The adult male suspect was parked in that location in his car when he exited the vehicle and approached an adult female victim who was seated inside her vehicle and was known to him. The suspect was armed with a firearm and fired at the woman before shooting himself. The adult male suspect was declared dead at the scene. The adult female victim was pronounced dead at the hospital. The identities of the deceased will be released by the Washoe County Regional Medical Examiner's Office. Dennis Maroney, given 20 years in prison for selling and possessing over 2,000 individual doses of methamphetamine.
5: Maroney was arrested after detectives with the Northern Nevada Drug Task Force were notified that he had been selling drugs out of his home in Reno. A criminal history check showed that he had a history of drug and violence-related charges.
4: Kendall Holcomb with the Washoe County DA's office added that detectives set up three organized buys where Maroney was eventually arrested. A motorcyclist was killed in a crash south of South Lake Tahoe. CHP says they responded to reports of a crash around 11:19 Monday morning in the area of eastbound US 50 near Slippery Ford Road east of the Twin Bridges. They say a 2022 Lincoln Navigator was headed west on US 50 when the motorcyclist crossed into the westbound lanes and hit the Lincoln head-on. Life-saving measures were attempted, but the rider of the motorcycle was pronounced dead. CHP says it's unknown if drugs or alcohol were a factor in the crash. A residential fire in Glenbrook was kept from spreading significantly early yesterday after a home's fire sprinkler system activated before firefighters arrived. According to the Tahoe Douglas Fire Protection District in an online post, crews responded to the fire at 5:36 a.m. alongside firefighters from South Lake Tahoe Fire and Rescue and East Fork Fire Protection District. The district said the home's residential fire sprinkler system helped contain the fire to a manageable size before crews reached the scene, reducing the potential for a significant fire spread and property loss. Legal experts are recommending that states like Nevada change their laws in order to block public funds from going to religious charter schools.
6: Public education advocates are now advising states like Nevada to change their laws to thwart what they call an unconstitutional mix of church and state. The National Education Policy Center just published a brief calling on states to require charter schools to be overseen by local school districts or a government agency. Carol Burris with the Network for Public Education co-authored the brief.
7: If you believe in the separation of church and state, then you don't want religious charter schools if they are allowed. It will open up the door to all kinds of discrimination against students as well as faculty.
6: A future religious public charter school could, for example, be allowed to limit enrollment to students from that faith tradition. I'm Suzanne Potter.
4: The Cane Springs and Grapevine fires burning in Lincoln County are continuing to grow. The Cane Springs fire is now 14,915 acres as of yesterday afternoon and has grown around 2,000 acres since Sunday. The fire is now 20% contained. Fire officials say the growth can be attributed to a more accurate picture of the fire perimeter being obtained. Meanwhile, the Grapevine fire is now at 13,196 acres as of yesterday and remains 0% contained. Firefighters continue to battle the blazes amid challenging conditions such as steep canyons and difficult-to-access areas. No evacuations have been ordered due to the fire. Right now, traffic and weather together on News Talk 780 KOH. Here's the Sax Man.
8: You still need to keep your eyes peeled for a crash with an injury reported in Sparks on Pyramid Highway northbound at Los Altos Parkway. And delays are still reported on 580 southbound from Mill to McCarran Boulevard south. From the Right Now Traffic Center, I'm the Sax Man.
9: Good morning. I'm Cola Waits and Lindsay Matherly with your First Alert weather forecast. Today, the hottest day of the week, we're going to heat up to 97 degrees here in Reno with mostly sunny skies and winds 10 to 15 miles per hour, although we could have some gusts 20 to 25. Tonight, overnight low of 60, and then tomorrow, also mostly sunny with a high of 94.
10: 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I'm Ross Mitchell, Kelsey Frobis at the Anchor Editor's Desk. We've got the Sax Man in the Right Now Traffic Center. John Sanchez tracking Wall Street, his next report at 8:53 from the offices of Sanchez Gaunt's Capital Management. And in a moment, this is National Hydration Day. And with that in mind, we will shine the stand-up comedy spotlight on Jerry Seinfeld with some thoughts on staying hydrated. Right now, though, we are joined by national correspondent Natalie Migliore to get the latest on those carriage rides in Central Park. They've been part of the New York experience for decades, but a recent death of a tourist has again activated opponents, and the controversy continues. The carriage rides, I understand, Natalie, resumed today after being suspended for a while following that accident.
11: Yeah, you're right. Good morning, Ross. You know, when it comes to it, really, what happened last week was an 18-year-old kid was on these horse and carriage rides through our famous Central Park with his family, and the carriage driver got off the carriage ride and took a photo of the family. The horse got spooked, took off, and crashed, and unfortunately, this teenager died, and so this has really sparked, I don't want to say it sparked debate, because this is a debate that's been going on for decades now, and it just sort of refueled a fire that's been there. And advocates are super upset that these horse and carriage rides are even resuming today so soon after this tragic accident, really.
10: So, Natalie, what are the opponents' primary objection to these horse and carriage rides?
11: To get to completely stop these carriage rides, right? There's
10: What's their primary objection to them? A safety issue or?
11: Oh. I thought you said their objective.
10: Oh, no.
11: when it comes to it's a safety issue, they say, not just for the people. Of course, we've had somebody die, but really how the horses are treated. They argue that it's really not a lifestyle for a horse anymore in terms of, you know, where these horses are living in the middle of a city where there are diesel trucks making their way through. There's traffic on the roads. They live in stables across town. They don't live in Central Park, these horses. So every morning they take a stroll through from the west side of Manhattan, and they have to make their way east. So they're in it with the cars and the buses and the people. And that's sort of their primary objection to it, is like, these horses don't necessarily have a quality of life here in New York City.
10: Now, is their life any less more of a burden than the horse-mounted New York police officers rides horses?
11: That's an interesting question. I think they might make the argument that they're treated differently by the NYPD, these horse-mounted units, in a sense of, you know, these are different sort of types of horses. They're trained. I think very recently, actually, a horse-mounted unit made an arrest of a purse thief. So these are different sorts of trainings throughout the city when it comes to horses. But these horse carriage riders, you know, they want their jobs. And that's sort of the argument on the union side of things, because these horse carriage drivers, they're unionized.
10: And I presume they have to go through some rather extensive training in order to qualify to drive these carriages. Is that right?
11: That's right, but also they go through probably regulatory training. Mm-hmm. But now, ever since this incident, the union has said, we've retrained our drivers, they've gotten updated training, and once again, advocates say, is that really enough? You can't just train somebody on how to make a last-minute decision right when a horse is spooked.
10: Indeed. Meanwhile, totally pivoting here, today is Amazon's Prime Day. And the numbers are huge if those predictions come true with Adobe, what they're saying.
11: Yeah, Adobe's predicting $26 billion spent this week, because remember, Amazon Prime Day, I don't know if you remember, Ross, it used to be one day, okay?
10: Right, yeah.
11: Now we've got it till Friday. So we're waiting for some projections to come out. I think one site is releasing numbers on at about 4 p.m. on how many households are actually shopping Prime Day and Prime Week and what we can expect. But, I mean, some of your big deals, just they say stick to those Amazon-branded products and smaller devices, and you might just get some good deals.
10: All right. Natalie Migliori in New York for us this morning. Thank you so much, and we will talk to you tomorrow morning at this same time. Take care.
11: Talk to you then, Ross.
10: You bet. Have a great day. KOH News Time, 8:42.
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1: KOH News Time, 8:46, and today is National Hydration Day. And with that in mind, we shine the stand-up comedy spotlight on Jerry Seinfeld and some thoughts about staying hydrated.
2: So, what's annoying now besides everything? Here's what's annoying me. People telling me to hydrate. I don't want to hear about hydrating. You need to hydrate, Jerry. You better hydrate. You're on the plane. You're in the gym. You got to be hydrating. Make sure you're hydrating. Are you hydrating? Do you know what could happen to you if you don't hydrate? You could get dehydrated. Oh, no. Wouldn't I get thirsty first? No. According to the fitness people on TV, if you feel thirsty, you're too late. What do you mean I'm too late? What do I do? Just try and catch the pieces of your face as they dry up and crack off onto the floor.
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1: KOH News Time, 8:48, as we check right now traffic once again. Here is the Sax Man.
4: Police report that they're still working to clear a crash with an injury in Sparks at Pyramid Highway northbound on Los Altos Parkway. Delays are still reported in this area. From the Right Now Traffic Center, I'm the Sax Man.
5: I'm Cola Waits' Lindsay Matherly with your First Alert weather forecast. It is going to be hot today. In fact, we're warming up to 97 degrees here in Reno this afternoon. Mostly sunny skies and winds gusting 20 to 25 miles per hour. Tomorrow, sunny with a high of 94, and then we're going to stay in the 90s on Thursday before cooling down quite a bit this weekend. Temperatures in the 70s by Saturday and Sunday.
1: And right now, enjoy the relatively cool temps that we have at the moment. 71 Minden, Gardnerville, Cold Springs now is 72 degrees. Carson City checking in with 73 degrees, and we've hit 75 here at KOH Radio Center.
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6: New York, Maryland, and Utah are holding primaries for some key races today. Much of the national attention is focused on New York, where some Democratic socialists are on the ballot in what many see as a possible look at the political direction of the Democratic Party. President Trump says if Iran hadn't agreed to nuclear inspections, then there would be no further negotiations. Iran has pushed back and said there are no plans for inspectors to be at enrichment sites, while Trump called their claims false statements. At the White House this morning, Gabe Gutierrez reports one development is being met with some criticism in the U.S.
7: Iran is now receiving a 60-day waiver for U.S. sanctions, allowing them to sell oil freely on the open market. Critics say that, plus the potential unfreezing of Iranian assets, rewards the regime.
6: And Wall Street is sharply lower this morning as tech stocks are sliding. I'm Michael Kastner.
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8: This is not headline news. Amazon Prime Day starts today. Not to be outdone, on Etsy you can buy a candle made from human toenails for $5. Rosie O'Donnell will guest host Jimmy Kimmel Live this summer. It should deliver huge ratings for Jimmy. Fallon. One in three adults under 35 lived with a parent in 2025. The two main reasons were rising housing costs and working in radio. And experts say being out of shape is more likely to kill you than smoking. As for doing both, that's the experiment West Virginia is running. This is not headline news.
1: KOH News Time, 8:53, as we get a final look at the market for this hour. Here is John Sanchez from Sanchez Gunn Capital Management. How are we wrapping up the 8 o'clock hour of trading, John?
13: Yeah, slight improvement from last report, my friend. 39-point gain is all on the Dow. 51,751 is our level. NASDAQ went from that 500-point loss that I told you about to now a 448-point decline, down 1.7%. S&P lower by 83 points or 1.12%. Oras, just more evidence that that sector rotation that I was telling you about due to the end of the month, end of the quarter coming up is definitely happening. And I should have mentioned this when I did the Dow 30 report. So again, if we look at that bottom of the list, the NVIDIA, the Caterpillar, et cetera, the Dow 30, those are the worst performers. But you look at the top of the list, yeah, you got IBM up there, but IBM's, it kind of, you know, it's like an island in and of itself, but it doesn't really get affected a lot by weakness in tech. So that's why it's still at the top. But you look at let's go number 2, 3, and 4 of the top performers of the Dow. You got Sherwin-Williams, number 2, best performer, up $10.07. Verizon up $1.18. Walmart up $2.69. So this is that rotation. So right now what they're doing is the institutions are adjusting the portfolios, getting out of the memory names, the semiconductor names, et cetera, and going into more consumer names like Walmart, Verizon, that type of thing. So again, nothing major. Don't panic about the NASDAQ. Use it as a buying opportunity at this point. Generally, when this happens, like I said this morning, happens usually for about a day, maybe 2 days at the very most. I would not be surprised if tomorrow we start to see some of these tech names that are selling off today, you know, coming back strong tomorrow, because again, nothing's fundamentally changed. So just kind of a little summary of what we're facing this morning. Oil, I'll leave you with a small loss there. Probably going to start cutting back on my oil reports, Russ. It's just nothing happening there, not influencing the market. So, but in the meantime, it's down 81 cents, 73.05 a barrel. Gold down $46.30, 4,156.40 an ounce. And a nice 3 basis point decline on the 10-year at a yield of 4.47%. Leaving the Dow at 30, NASDAQ down 456, S&P lower by 87. Have a great day. I'll be back at 1 o'clock for the closing numbers, 3 o'clock for the show. From the office of Sanchez Gunn Capital Management, I'm John Sanchez, News Talk 780 KOH.
1: You know, when you think about it, though, John, gasoline is, you know, oil and so forth. Olive oil is actually more expensive by the gallon than crude.
13: Yeah, it's called supply and demand, but mainly the supply.
1: Exactly.
13: Yeah.
1: Thank you, sir. KOH News Time, 850.
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1: Right now, traffic on Reno's Morning News in the KOH Right Now Traffic Center. Here is the Saxman.
4: You still need to be on the lookout for a crash with an injury reported in Sparks at Pyramid Highway northbound on Los Altos Parkway. Delays are still reported in this area. From the Right Now Traffic Center, I'm the Saxman.
5: I'm KOH's Lindsay Matherly with your First Alert weather forecast. Expect sunny and hot conditions today with a high of 97 degrees here in Reno. Winds out of the west, 15 to 25 mile per hour gusts. Tonight, overnight lows in the low 60s. And then tomorrow, while not as hot, we're still in the 90s. Mostly sunny skies with a high tomorrow of 94.
1: And our morning warm-up continuing now with Minden, Gardnerville checking in 73 degrees. Carson City, 74. Virginia City, 72, Cold Spring, 73, and we're holding 75 degrees here at KOH Radio Center. 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KOH News Time, 8:58, and that's time to clear the deck and make way for The Vince Show. As we ask the proverbial question, did you know?

0: Did you know? Britain used to be connected to mainland Europe by a now submerged landmass called Doggerland. I did not know that. Here's something else I didn't know. Cows can walk downstairs. It's very difficult for them, and they'll only do it if they absolutely have to. Guess they have to evaluate all their options before they decide, well, I guess we got to do this, right? And did you know that Pamela Anderson was discovered after appearing on the Jumbotron at a Canadian Football League game back in 1989? And most of the movie Gangs of New York was filmed in Italy on sets designed to look like New York in the 19th century. Armed with that pertinent information, go well, and we'll see you back here tomorrow morning at 5 for Reno's Morning News Plus Wednesday.
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3: From ABC News, I'm Wayne Cabot. Ships full of oil are now leaving Iran for the open market. Generation-long naval blockade lifted under a deal with the U.S.
4: By the U.S. temporarily lifting oil sanctions on Iran, what it is opening the door for Tehran to sell oil in American currency, in U.S. dollars, for the first time in almost two decades. Now, despite Iran saying there's no timeline or saying there's no commitment on allowing those inspectors in, President Trump, he is defending this deal with Iran, claiming in posts on social media that Iran has fully and completely agreed to these high-level, limitless nuclear inspections.
3: ABC's Britt Clenett in Jerusalem, where an advisor to Israel's Netanyahu told her about the huge sticking point of Israel's presence in southern Lebanon. We're staying in. Lebanon's president today demanding an end to Israeli occupation. A dreadlocked prisoner whose hair was cut against his religion cannot sue, says the U.S. Supreme Court. Ruling on a case in Louisiana, the justices condemned what happened to this Rastafarian, but said that federal law protecting religious rights of inmates does not permit lawsuits for money damages. This first week of summer is being spent indoors for a lot of people in East L.A., where a massive warehouse has been burning for most of a week now. It's not only about the bad air, says ABC's Melissa Adun.
5: The fire erupting last Wednesday afternoon at a 500,000 square feet cold storage facility in East L.A. Inside, 85 million pounds of food now rotting, prompting concerns over potential biohazards.
3: The meteoric rise of AI-related stocks is coming back down to earth now, with investors worried about a growing likelihood of interest rate hikes later in the year. Right now on Wall Street, the Nasdaq is down about 1.5%. The Dow is down as well. 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
10: KOH News time, 9:03. It's now 75 degrees here in Reno. I'm Kelsey Frobis, and here's what's trending. Reno Police Department says they are assisting tribal police with a shots fired incident. The incident was first reported around 8 a.m. this morning in the area of Sunshine Lane. No further information has been provided. Emergency crews responded to Mayberry Park yesterday afternoon. The Reno Fire Department, Truckee Meadows Fire Protection District, and REMSA Health responded to the area just before 4 p.m. Officials have since confirmed they are searching for a missing juvenile in the Truckee River and are hopeful the child may have exited the river farther downstream. As of yesterday afternoon, no one had been located. The search remains active and authorities have not released additional details. Dennis Maroney, given 20 years in prison for selling and possessing over 2,000 individual doses of methamphetamine.
11: Maroney was arrested after detectives with the Northern Nevada Drug Task Force were notified that he had been selling drugs out of his home in Reno. A criminal history check showed that he had a history of drug and violence-related charges.
10: Kendall Holcomb with the Washoe County DA's office added that detectives set up 3 organized buys where Maroney was eventually arrested. A motorcyclist was killed in a crash south of South Lake Tahoe. CHP says they responded to reports of a crash around 11:19 a.m. yesterday in the area of eastbound 50 near Slippery Ford Road east of Twin Bridges. They say a 2022 Lincoln Navigator was headed west on 50 when the motorcyclist crossed into the westbound lanes and hit the Lincoln head-on. Life-saving measures were attempted, but the rider of the motorcycle was pronounced dead. CHP says it's unknown if drugs or alcohol were a factor in that crash. Right now, traffic and weather together on News Talk 780 KOH. Here's the Sax Man.
12: Police report that they're still working to clear a crash with an injury in Sparks at Pyramid Highway northbound and Los Altos Parkway. From the Right Now Traffic Center, I'm the Sax Man.
13: I'm Chloe to Lindsay Matherly with your First Alert weather forecast. It is going to be hot here this afternoon. We're calling for a high of 97 degrees, which is a couple degrees shy of the record. Tonight, overnight lows in the low 60s, and then tomorrow, mostly sunny with a high of 94. We're going to stay mostly sunny to partly cloudy and dry on Thursday with highs once again in the 90s, and then cooler temperatures and gusty winds from Friday through the weekend.
10: 78 degrees in Dayton, 66 degrees in Truckee, 75 degrees here at the KOH Radio Center. 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

0: this because a reporter asked him about it. And he said, where did he say this? He said, well, he said it publicly. He's okay. Well, we'll work on it because I'm a problem solver. And the president didn't attack Netanyahu or anything, but what he's trying to do is bring the temperature down and in the long run, make this good for everybody. And that includes Israel. So no doubt in conversations with Benjamin Netanyahu, President Trump's trying to prevail upon him that his strategy is the best one. Listen to this.
1: Here's another beauty. What's this one?
2: Well,
1: is a real beauty.
2: Earlier today, the Israeli Prime Minister Benjamin Netanyahu said his forces are not leaving Lebanon. That is a sticking point.
1: Who did he tell that to you?
2: He said it publicly in Israel.
1: Well, we're going to take a look at it.
2: Well, what would you do to make sure that he doesn't...
1: Well, I'm not going to tell you what I'm going to do, but it gets solved. I'm a problem solver. I get problems solved real fast, including with Bibi.
0: Including with Bibi. So he's going to work with Bibi. He's going to get to the bottom of this. And I like it. I like that they're working on it. I'm a big fan of people who can navigate towards a genuine peace. You know, there've been none of this Obama crap. None of this funding terrorism, enabling Iran to pursue a nuclear weapon. No, stopping enrichment, stopping this nuclear development garbage, stopping them from getting a nuclear weapon and helping the American people. That's what I like. More ahead on The Vince Show.
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0: 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We've tracked the price of the S&P 500, gold and silver, over the last 5 years. Now, between January 2022, May 2026, and the peaks and valleys, the results are staggering. Now, the S&P is up a whopping 45%. 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
0: Oh, Reno, look what I just found. A nice nugget. So Dan Goldman, congressman, Jewish member of Congress, was told at a coffee shop in New York City that he wasn't welcome and he had to stay away, that his money was no good there, and smeared the guy. And Dan Goldman, look, he's a Democrat. He's a nice guy. And it turns out, according to the Washington Free Beacon, guess who the coffee shop owner that did this is supporting? 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
13: Chevalier.
0: Graham Plattner.
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9: All right, 25 now till the top of the hour, 800-941-SEAN, if you want to be a part of the program. 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Linda, you're going to be very impressed. So I did a little deeper dive into this coffee shop owner that accused Congressman Dan Goldman. Now, Dan Goldman is a Democrat. I've talked to him. He's actually a nice guy, but he's part of the Democratic radical left, but that's okay. So he goes to a coffee shop and he wants to buy a cup of coffee. And he brought his young daughter to the store with him. I've got more details. And he's told by the owner to stay away because of the group AIPAC, and that their money, that his money is no good there. And they smeared this guy as a fascist who sips, quote, genocide juice. Now, when you look at the story, and it just gets worse and worse as time goes on. Now, excuse me, but we do have laws against discrimination in this country. Anyway, I want to see what happens here. Now, Goldman apparently did an interview, said the ordeal was very sad, a reflection of a sad state of the world right now. And he went on to say that the coffee shop's decision to publicly do this to him on their Instagram account, which included a sneaky picture of Graham after he spent $9.82 at the business, is bizarre, to say the least. And he probably is. I know he has different politics than I do. It's not about that. You know, when do you get to discriminate against anybody going into a store based on race, religion, creed, color. When did that become acceptable? Well, I guess in today's, you know, radicalized Democratic Party, because they're perfectly fine with that. There was a poll out today. By the way, it is primary day in New York City. We'll get to that in a second. And I mean, if you want to see a bunch of absolute radical crazy people, just look at New York City. Half the Democratic voters that are polled in New York City in the five borough barometer survey conducted by what's called the Honan Strategy Group, they are all signaling that electing a new generation of younger, more progressive members who will challenge the party establishment is their top priority in this year's closely watched congressional primaries. Now, the big part of me is happy about this, because if they're going to now go all the way in and they're going to get radicalized and they're going for El Sayed and Graham Platner and cisgender and God is non-binary and men and women sports and now hating Israel and institutionalizing discrimination, like in the case of Dan Goldman, I think I'm okay with that, because that makes this the most unpredictable midterm election cycle I've ever seen in my lifetime. That's why I keep saying these are uncharted waters. Only 63%, according to this poll, of Democratic voters now hold a favorable view of their own party. 35%, more than one in three, have an unfavorable view. And the highest level of discontent gives the Democratic Socialists of America, that's the Mamdani group, literally, and their left-wing allies, an opportunity to knock off more incumbents than we've ever seen before. It's going to be interesting, the results that come in tonight, because Mamdani is going against sitting congressmen and women, and he is endorsing the most radical candidates he can find. There was a really interesting piece called Democrats Party Like It's 1911. And in a way, I see the analogy here. And if I honestly don't see how they get out of the mess that the hole that they're digging from themselves. I mean, what Democrat is going to say to be able to reason with the new Democratic Party? I mean, how do you convince El Sayed in Michigan not to be out campaigning with Hassan Piker, who blamed America for 9/11? You know, how do you convince Democrats that it was a dumb idea to nominate Graham Platner? How do you rationalize in Texas some, you know, cisgender Tellerico and God is non-binary? So all of this now is they have now brought themselves to this radical edge where there's only one Democrat willing to call him out, and that's John Fetterman. But if you look at these voter poll results, I got to tell you something. It's not pretty, because Democratic leaders have presented themselves as the voice of working men and women. But if this, you know, poll of New York City Democrats is any indication, apparently many rank and file voters are no longer buying what their own party is selling. A striking new survey from that I just mentioned to you is many expressing frustration with the old school Democrats, their direction, and their ability to advocate effectively for ordinary Americans. What this means is the full and complete transformation of the Democratic Party is now on its way. And I don't know how you stop it. Who's going to stand up to AOC? Who's going to stand up to Mamdani? You know, what Democrats but for John Fetterman will take on Graham Platner or El Sayed or Tellerico? It's almost like the Democrats, if they want any bit of power, they're going to have to just, you know, suck it up and agree with them, because I don't think any of them dare speak out, knowing that they will be challenged and probably defeated themselves. Now, Mamdani is saying that a Democrat who once trashed America as an effing disgrace is the perfect candidate for Congress. Oh, his perfect candidate also said, I hate this effing country, and accused U.S. veterans of committing war crimes. As Mamdani now, on this primary day, continue to push for, you know, all these radical Democrats running for Congress, again, calling the U.S. an effing disgrace. That is now the new radicalized Democratic Party. And I'm going to make a prediction. I think probably Mamdani endorsements in New York City against sitting incumbent Congress people is probably going to be way more effective than many may guess. I'm guessing he wins this. I don't think he's going to beat Goldman, though. I think Goldman will probably win his race. But he's now decided, Mamdani, to get out the vote and to go against established incumbents and put in more radical candidates in his image and likeness. So Mamdani's now putting political clout on the line as these states hold their primary. That's why tonight when the results will start coming in during my show, and I think it's going to get pretty interesting, you know, which way this whole thing unfolds. I think it's going to get very interesting. And what are they offering but, you know, womb to the tomb, cradle to grave, new Green Deal, radicalism. There is a virulent strain of anti-Semitism among many of these groups. A total disdain of all things Donald Trump and order. A pure embrace of the weaponization of justice. This is going to get very, very interesting very, very fast. Now, there's some more details to it. You know, there's an article. I don't know if you saw this in the New York Post today, Linda. Did you see this article about the DSA primary, they're calling it?
0: No, I didn't see that today.
9: All right. So what we have here is they call it in the Post, it's an Empire State Red Alert. Democratic Socialists of America are backing 8 candidates in an effort to double their ranks in the state legislature, with one of the crew of an insurance looking, you know, to take down the, you know, some establishment people that are in office. But all of these new radicals, soft on crime, defund, dismantle, no bail, reimagine. I mean, basically Mamdani clones. And then they go through a list of some of these people. This guy, Conrad Blackburn, running against an assemblyman in New York, the son of a Democratic leader, longtime Harlem power broker, Keith Wright. Anyway, a public defender has said he wants to go easier on criminals, supports sending convicted rapists, child molesters, and murderers to treatment programs instead of prison. Did you just hear what I said?
0: I did, but you know what makes me really curious about the Democratic Socialists of America is who's funding it all? Where are they getting all the money? Somebody's behind this, because none of them are smart enough to put a nickel together.
9: Even if, like, the client is guilty as effing sin, quote, I still don't think that the punishment meets what happened. Let me repeat what we're saying here. This guy's a public defender. He wants to go easier on criminals and support sending convicted rapists, convicted child molesters, convicted murderers to treatment programs rather than send them to prison. And he's saying, even if the person is guilty as effing sin, I still don't think that the punishment meets what happened. A child molester, putting him in jail for the rest of his life, that's not appropriate. We'll send him to a treatment center, let him out in a year to do it again, knowing the recidivism rate for such people is through the roof. Then we have another candidate, Christian Celeste Tate, is looking to topple a current assemblyman, and another DSA member defeated 8-term incumbent Martin Dillon back in 2018. This guy told the Jim Olds Liberal Democrat LGBT club that he would champion decriminalization of sex work because sex work is work. So now on top of everything wrong with New York, now we're going to legalize prostitution, it sounds like to me. And he also backed reducing prison sentences for convicted criminals, saying our approach to incarceration has not made us safer. Hate to tell you, when you take child molesters, murderers, rapists off the street and you put them in jail, you're more safe and you're more secure. Then they got another candidate that Mamdani's supporting, an attorney running against, again, an incumbent one more time. Apparently had close ties to former Mayor Eric Adams. This guy wants to lighten up on punishment for criminals, saying that, quote, our criminal justice system is built on the false premise that the mass incarceration promotes public safety. What is he talking about? To fix the broken system, we got to remove the model of punishment to one that is rooted in restoration and care. So now we're supposed to give benefits to people that commit these crimes? You have another DSA Mamdani-supported candidate that supports the re-election, you know, that replaced Mamdani after he was elected mayor. You have another guy that's facing off against an assemblyman. And in this particular case, it's the same argument. It's defund, dismantle, no bail law, steal from the rich, promise things that you'll never be able to fulfill, like free buses and everything else that they're promising. And I think, unless I'm wrong, I think New York has changed so much for the worse, especially since I left 3 years ago. I don't think these people are going to lose. I think
0: not only are they not going to lose, but we don't have an ounce of election integrity to hold anybody accountable. Chevalier is out there saying she uses the American flag as a napkin. I mean, really think about that. This isn't just about the little things. This is about an overarching, complete and utter destruction of all things America towards all things socialism, because not a one of these people together, put them all in a group, lock them in a room. They don't have a brain cell between them. They're all bought and paid for.
9: It is scary. Aren't you so glad you left New York now? Aren't you glad you finally took
0: my advice? No, I'm under Shapiro. He sucks too. They're nuts here, man.
9: But now you're eating red meat, and now you live in a much better state than you were in, being out of New York completely. You're welcome.
0: I don't know if I agree with you.
9: I deserve one. You're welcome.
0: Meh. You're welcome.
9: You know, I've moved so many times in my life. I know for a lot of people, when they move, it's like the most stressful thing in the world. I don't find moving stressful. I don't know why. If you hire a good moving company, and I have one down here, it's called Blue Line Moving. 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And whatever you need, these guys are always there. They're just great. But for a lot of people, it's one of the biggest stresses in life. 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
9: All right, when we come back, the latest on the SAVE Act. Also, Catherine Limbaugh, Rush Limbaugh's widow, will join us today for a very special reason. Straight ahead.
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5: From ABC News, I'm Wayne Cabot. Just in, the Senate for the first time approving a war powers resolution to block the U.S. war against Iran.
7: On this motion, the yeas are 50, the nays are 48. The concurrent motion is agreed to.
5: It is symbolic. President Trump sure to veto, but enough Republicans did join Democrats. The timing for this made possible by the missed vote of Mitch McConnell, who's in the hospital. President Trump about the Iran statement denying his claim that they've agreed to allow full inspections of nuclear sites?
12: They're wrong. They're wrong. They know they're wrong.
5: Another $80 billion to fund the war is very cheap, says President Trump, to ensure that Iran doesn't get a nuclear weapon.
23: We know what they agreed to. I don't know why they have to say the things they say.
5: Secretary of State Marco Rubio.
24: The Pentagon is asking Congress for $80 billion to cover the cost of the war with Iran and other budget shortfalls. Lawmakers have been pressing the Trump administration to provide a more comprehensive price tag for this conflict. The last update from the administration had the cost of the war at $29 billion.
5: ABC's Mary Bruce at the White House. The Iranian National World Cup team is getting some relief after complaining about unfair restrictions on them by U.S. Homeland Security for its matches here. They'll now be allowed to arrive 2 days ahead of playing. During the first week of FIFA World Cup activities in Florida, first responders are dealing with dozens of heat-related incidents at Hard Rock Stadium. Dozens have died in Europe from the kind of intense heat that Americans are more accustomed to.
25: Most of Europe doesn't really do air conditioning. We know at least 40 people have died since Thursday alone, among them, sadly, two young children who were left in the back of a hot car. But the majority have died drowning, swimming in unsupervised water.
5: James Longman reporting from London. Today, France recorded its hottest ever average temperature. 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
6: KOH News, time 103. We've got 87 degrees here in Reno. 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I'm Jack Sabin, and here's what's trending. The bail for a man accused of kidnapping his 5-year-old daughter has been set at $1 million. This is according to the Carson City Sheriff's inmate search. Christopher Mayhoff was arrested earlier this month after allegedly kidnapping his 5-year-old daughter from Carson City, prompting a West Coast Amber Alert. A man has been arrested after police say he fired shots into a house and car in Carson City. The Carson City Sheriff's Office says the male suspect, who was not identified, fired shots Tuesday morning at around 5 a.m. on Kingsley Lane, south of Sonoma Park. Police say the incident was related to a domestic threat made the day prior. No one was hurt in the shooting, and the suspect fled the scene before being arrested just before 10 a.m. Tuesday in the Gardnerville Ranchos area. The Carson City Sheriff's Office says there is no immediate danger to the public. But now let's see how those markets did today as we check in with John Sanchez of Sanchez Capital Management. John, didn't quite get that bounce back we were hoping for, it looks like.
10: No, we sure didn't, Jack. I think we probably got another day or so of selling, and then hopefully the buyers will resurface. But not bad on the Dow side, quiet down just 46. But the NASDAQ is where the problems were, down 580 points, 2.21% decline. And the S&P 500 lower by triple digits, down 107 or 1.44%. Nice pullback in oil, though, down $1.91 to $73.28 a barrel, and a fall of $53.70 on gold. Finished the day at $4,148.90 an ounce. All the details on the show at 3. From the office of Sanchez Gaunt Capital Management, I'm John Sanchez, Newstalk 780 KOH.
6: Thank you so much, John, as now we take a quick look at traffic and weather together here on Newstalk 780 KOH. Overall, things looking pretty quiet out there on Northern Nevada roads here on a Tuesday afternoon. There was some debris being reported by NHP in the area of, it looked like about 580 south, but it looks like that has been cleared from NHP, so that shouldn't be causing any slowdowns or have any effects on your travels. And taking a broader look at Northern Nevada, not seeing any sort of slowdowns or backups, everything looking really free and clear, making for a very nice Tuesday afternoon commute.
13: I'm KOH's Lindsay Matherly with your first alert weather forecast. Expect sunny and hot conditions today with a high of 97 degrees here in Reno. Winds out of the west, 15 to 25 mile per hour gusts. Tonight, overnight lows in the low 60s. And then tomorrow, while not as hot, we're still in the 90s. Mostly sunny skies with a high tomorrow of 94.
6: Thank you so much, Lindsay. It's 86 degrees in Minden, Gardnerville, 95 in Fernley, and 87 degrees here at KOH Radio Center. 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
16: We're ready to celebrate 250 years of independence. And as such, we are reminded that freedom is such a blessing. We take for granted so often, but also a responsibility. And this is where Ronald Reagan nailed it when he said, freedom is but one generation away from extinction. And great countries have to fight and defend those liberties every single day. And that's kind of where America, Israel have a shared common bond. Rooted in faith and freedom and democracy and the belief that every person is created by God with dignity and purpose. 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
9: A better life with Dr. Sanjay Gupta.
10: They say consistency is key, but sometimes you just gotta switch it up. A new study out of Harvard School of Public Health found that varying your exercise routine could add years to your life. What exercise someone did didn't matter much. What did matter was that all the exercises together worked all the muscle groups in their body. Now, an added benefit to changing things up is it can help you push through the plateau effect. That's when your body gets so efficient at doing something that you actually stop getting better at it. And we know from previous research that specializing in any one sport at a young age can make someone actually more prone to injury. And as experts we talk to point out, even elite athletes switch up things with their workouts, making sure to target strength, cardio, flexibility, balance, and doing that every single week. I'm Dr. Sanjay Gupta, helping you live a better life.
11: When you wake up,
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23: All right, 25 now till the top of the hour, 800-941-SEAN, our number if you want to be a part of the program. 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All right, let's go to Chris. He's in New York. Chris, how you doing? Good to talk to you. What's going on?
24: I'm good, thanks. Are you missing New York at all yet?
23: No. Do you want me to be honest or do you want me to lie? I miss some of my friends, but the good news is, especially during the wintertime, all of my friends come down here and I get to see them anyway.
24: Okay. Well, all right. Good. Listen, what I called for. Okay. We're running out of time with the election coming in November. Ilhan Omar, she's a member of Congress. She's in our government, and she got there based on potential fraud. Like she lied about there's immigration fraud. There's the possibility that she's involved in Minnesota with the health care money that was stolen. What are we waiting for to go after, just to come out definitively and say, yes, she married her brother. No, she didn't marry her brother. No, she didn't make any money off of the fraud, the Medicare fraud. What are we waiting for? We're running out of time. We can't do it in December. I think we're going to lose the midterms, but that doesn't matter what I think. What are we waiting for?
23: By the way, I'm going to encourage you, do not give up on the midterms.
24: I'm not.
23: These are uncharted waters. I'm just throwing that out there. The answer to your question is, I think we deserve answers. I'm not sure why it's taken so long to get them. I'm not sure how you can go from, you know, $10,000 or $30,000 in net worth. It balloons up in a year and a half to $30 million, and now we're back down to $200 million. Makes no sense to anybody. And so far, I don't think the questions have been probative enough to satisfy me and the questions I have, and then obviously you either. The answer is, I don't know what's taking so long. It's frustrating. I think we deserve answers, and hopefully they'll be forthcoming.
24: If it gets to October, November, nothing's going to happen to her. Nothing. I mean, she's in our government based on fraud if she married her brother. Therefore, everything, she's making rules that we have to live by, laws that we have to live by. This is such an obvious thing. Either prove that she's legitimate or prove that she's illegitimate. We don't have time to wait.
23: I agree completely. You know, you're actually inspiring me. I think I'm going to make some phone calls. I'm going to see what the status of this is, because I think every American needs to know. And we certainly need to know before midterm. And if there's been a cover up of any time, at any point, I would imagine we'll get to the bottom of that, too.
24: But I would think.
23: Anyway, Chris, good call, man. Hang in there. I'm going to try and get answers for you, okay?
24: Take care, buddy. Bye-bye.
23: All right, appreciate it. Richard, Oklahoma, next, Sean Hannity Show. What's up, Richard? How are you? Glad you called, sir.
1: How you doing, Sean? Good to talk to you. I just had a brief question regarding this prime minister situation. On one hand, I hear that the king can select a new prime minister during these times. I also heard maybe the Labor Party can select a new one. Just how is their process? How does it work over there? Do they have a vice that might step?
23: Well, it's a parliamentary system. It's very different than what we have. A lot of countries have this system, and you have main parties. You have, you know, a Labor Party, a Liberal Party, you have a Conservative Party, and then you got the Reform Party. That's Nigel Farage. I would say going into any new election, in light of all that has gone on in Great Britain, there seems to be some awareness now, and maybe it was that incident in Ireland that happened, and people now understanding they shouldn't have Sharia courts inside of Great Britain. Their economy's not been doing well. They've lost their moral clarity. They have surrendered on national security issues. They have adopted radical socialism, climate alarmism. And the worst thing they've done is they've had unfettered, illegal immigration without assimilation, as evidenced by nearly 100 Sharia courts. And in other parts of Europe, the continent, they have no-go zones. And there has been a fear among politicians as this population has grown. They don't want to alienate them. To me, the only person that I see on the horizon that might be Trumpian and might be able to give a shot at fixing this would be Nigel Farage. That's the only one I see.
1: Agree. Yes, sir. Do you think he has a pretty good shot of getting in there as prime minister?
23: I actually do. As a matter of fact, Linda, give Nigel a call. I'd love to put him on the air. Absolutely.
2: You got it, boss.
23: Oh, thanks, boss.
1: That's all I have. Y'all are off.
23: Richard in Oklahoma, all you have to do, ask and you will receive. Seek and you will find. Knock and the door shall be open. We're just following the words of our Lord and Savior. Appreciate it, Richard. Thanks, man. 800-941-SHAWN, our number. All right, let's go to Tony in Florida, my free state. What's up, Tony? How are you?
3: I'm fine, thank you. And how are you doing?
23: Thank God. All's good. What's going on?
3: Hey, so I was wondering, and just a thought, is there any avenue for the victims or family members of victims that were killed or raped or injured by illegal aliens? Can they pursue any sort of civil charges in court for against the officials like the governors, the mayors, or judges that refuse to enforce those deportation laws or orders of deportation? And the reason for this thought is because, especially here in Florida, if two people commit a crime and one of them kills a victim, the other one is also charged with a murder, even though they did not commit, shoot the person or kill him. So wouldn't there be some sort of liability for them not enforcing the law? That's my thought.
23: Well, should there be liability? Yes. Should there be culpability? Yes. Accountability? Yes. Is there? Usually, no. You know, I've said this many, many times before, but, you know, by granting sanctuary city and state status and using taxpayer money for people that didn't respect our laws and borders and sovereignty, we are aiding and abetting in the law breaking. I have brought this up with one top ranking official after another, and they don't think that they can do much about it. However, I can tell you this, Tony, if you go down to the border and you were to pick up an illegal immigrant and you were to drive them anywhere in the country, I can pretty much assure you if you got caught, you would be arrested and prosecuted for human trafficking among and aiding and abetting and lawbreaking. So explain that double standard to me.
3: Civil charges, not the government going after government, but, you know, the victims or the family victims, you know, civilly charge those people. Just asking.
23: I mean, think about this. You don't think Lake and Riley's family deserves compensation, or Jocelyn Nungary, or, you know, Rachel Morin, the mother of five? I mean, they all do.
3: Absolutely.
23: And the problem is there's thousands of them, and the problem is they become forgotten, and Democrats won't even ever mention their names. I pointed this out in the beginning. This is why I keep saying, keep hope and optimism alive. This is these are uncharted waters for a midterm election because the Democratic Party is so radical left. And in that sense, all of this now they will have to defend. They're going to have to defend Graham Plattner. They're going to have to defend El Sayed. They're going to have to defend Mamdani. They're going to have to defend, you know, six gender, God is non-binary, Tallarico. They're going to have to defend, you know, Mamdani and all his radicals on the ballot today in New York City and the squad and AOC. And then the silent Democrats that are complicit in their silence and basically putting their seal of approval on it. So, you know, this is the biggest choice election we've ever had. And there's never been a midterm that I can think of or even an election that I can think of where one party has gone that far over to a radical agenda as we're witnessing now with a complete seal of approval, willingness, utter silence from the rest of the party, even with the guy with the Nazi tattoo. So, you know, they're kind of they're putting us in a game that we normally would be way behind on. And so I'm cautiously optimistic. I don't have a crystal ball. The only way we're going to win this midterm election is if all of you in this audience pledge in your heart, mind and soul that it's important to you and you're going to get out and vote.
3: Yeah, I'm just surprised that there's no law firms that have taken up that cause civilly. That's all. You know,
23: there are firms that have been. We've had some of them on the air. As these cases advance through the courts, we will update you. I promise that part, okay?
3: Sure. Well, thank you for having me. I appreciate it.
23: All right, Tony. God bless you. I appreciate you. Joe, New Jersey. Joe, how are you? Glad you called.
2: Good afternoon, sir. It's an honor.
23: Honor is all mine.
2: If you ask, you shall receive. I have a very big ask of you. Could we?
23: Yes, sir.
2: Please. I honestly think the Republicans are being lied to when it comes to Puerto Rico and then becoming a state. I always hear that's the big concern. D.C. is going to be a state. Puerto Rico is going to be a state. I agree. D.C. will be all Democrat. But I think Puerto Rico is getting, it's fake news. I do not think that they are a guinea, that they are going to go Democrat. I just don't think they are. They think that might have happened many years ago. But with all that's happened in Argentina from 23, Latin America is getting freer by the day. Cuba's on deck. It seems like the whole Hispanic community is changing. Their mindset is changing. I don't think they're getting a fair shot. And as far as I'm concerned, I believe they're good people. If they got the resources and the opportunities and the support from the United States, the president in charge is going to be the one that they're grateful for. And I think the Democrats know that. And I really think they don't want us to make Puerto Rico a state.
23: Listen, this is what they're saying. They're saying the quiet part out loud. They're saying they want to pack the courts. They don't want any integrity measures in elections. They're saying that part out loud. They're saying that they want D.C. and Puerto Rico statehood. I don't think they'd be pushing for it, at least if in their own minds they didn't think it would benefit them. The fact is, I think all political norms, if Democrats ever get back in power, will be eviscerated. And what they really want is power in perpetuity. Remember, all socialism is Democrats doing a simple mathematical equation. And they're looking at, oh, there are all these rich people, but there are many more people that are not wealthy. You elect us, you empower us, we'll take their money, we'll give it to you, we'll make lofty promises we'll never be able to fulfill, and now you will be dependent on us. That is what it is. And that is a prescription for unfulfilled promises and more poverty and a loss of freedom. And that's why we need our generations coming up to understand the profound nature of freedom and individual responsibility. All right, quick break, right back to our phones. 800-941-SHAWN, our number. You want to be a part of the program as we continue.
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0: to our busy phones. 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Mary, Nevada. Mary, we have about a minute. It's all yours.
1: Hey, thank you, Sean. Hey, I had a comment. You were talking about Ronald Reagan yesterday saying we're one generation away from losing what we've built in America, and they're working very hard on accomplishing that by, first of all, dumbing down our children where American history is completely lost. Also, you have to bring in, since you can't deport Americans out of the country, you need to saturate them with people who are glad to have income from the government, a house over their head, and a cell phone, along with a streaming service, and that's it. How do you do that? You get illegal immigrants to flood the country, and you create a society that is 100% happy to be relying on the government, and that's what they were starting to do. The only thing left now is the re-education of our children for American government and history, and getting rid of our centralized schools being managed by the government.
0: Because I'm on the clock, I'm going to give you two quick things. One, under Ronald Reagan, they had a landmark study, A Nation at Risk. They concluded what has happened to our country's educational system, were it done by an outside entity or force, would be tantamount to an act of war. We pay more per capita per student than any industrialized country with the worst results. You can't make it any worse. For all those people that think they want to believe in the false security of socialism, statism, redistributionism, communism, whatever you want to call it, that is its history. It always fails, as evidenced by Obamacare, a bankrupt system of Social Security and Medicare, broken schools, and everything in between. So you just hit the nail on the head, to be honest. That's the battle we are fighting right now for the heart and soul of the country. All right, listen, everyone needs a personal safety security strategy. Now, there are instances where only one option is going to do. If somebody wants to kill you, kill your family, that would be the lethal option. According to the FBI, latest year they gave out statistics, 2022, that is less than 0.01% of all altercations. Now, this is where the new technology that has now been adopted by over 500 government agencies, police departments, and private security firms come in. 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
2: 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They can use all of that help, or donate $11 a month so this great work continues. Go to their website, the letter T, the number 2, the letter T.org. 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
7: From ABC News, Lindsay Davis, anchor of Prime, streaming weeknights on ABC News Live. On the 10th try, the Senate today finally approved a resolution to end the Iran war, a bipartisan rebuke made possible by the hospitalization of Republican Mitch McConnell.
8: On this motion, the yeas are 50, the nays are 48. The concurrent motion is agreed to.
7: Just now in a statement, the White House says there are no hostilities, and so this motion has no significance. President Trump is asking for another $80 billion, mostly to finance the war, on top of the nearly $30 billion the Pentagon says has been spent already. Trump calls it a very cheap price to pay to stop a nuclear Iran. And about that effort, there are contradicting statements. ABC's Karen Travers.
9: President Trump Tuesday insisting the Iranians have agreed to allow nuclear inspectors into their country, despite a spokesman for Iran's foreign ministry saying they have no plans for that.
10: They're wrong. They're wrong. They know they're wrong. They told us inside, and we have it down, 100% inspections. And if they were right, I'd cancel the meetings right now.
9: Asked when inspectors would actually be on the ground in Iran, the president said there is no rush. It will be at the appropriate time. Vice President Vance Monday said he expects the inspectors to start their work this week. Karen Travers, ABC News, the White House.
7: The Supreme Court rules border agents may remove green card holders who may have committed a crime involving moral turpitude. It also ruled that a Rastafarian former prison inmate in Louisiana cannot sue guards for cutting his dreadlocks against his will. And the high court ruled that if you lose your house in a tax sale, you are not owed fair market value from the government. Bargain hunters are all over Amazon today looking for those Prime Day deals.
11: Amazon's summer sales event is kicking off today, and it'll run through Friday. Adobe Analytics predicts it'll likely drive over $26 billion in spending over 3 days, a 9% jump from last year.
7: ABC's Jim Ryan, a sell-off in tech stocks today. 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
12: KOH News, time 2:03. 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I'm Jack Sabin, and here's what's trending. Washoe County declaring a state of emergency to help those affected by flash flooding in the Hidden Valley area over the weekend.
13: We declared a local emergency in response to the impacts of the flash floods that we experienced on the 19th of June this year. The severity of the incident exceeded our local response and resource capabilities.
12: Washoe County Commissioner Kate Thomas added that this is done to get extra resources to those affected areas in a timely manner. A Silver Springs man has been arrested after police say he was found to be a non-compliant sex offender. The Lyon County Sheriff's Office says that over the course of several days, they received numerous tips that 69-year-old Jeffrey Martin, a Tier 3 sex offender, was known to be out of compliance with his sex offender registration requirements. Martin was located and arrested in the 1400 block of Nevada Street in Silver Springs at around 4 p.m. Monday without incident. He is now facing a felony one count of violation of sex offender registration requirements. And right now, time for a quick look at traffic and weather together here on News Talk 780 KOH. And overall, things still looking really good out there on northern Nevada roads here on a Tuesday afternoon. NHP isn't reporting any major accidents or incidents right now, so let's hope that continues to be the case here throughout the afternoon and evening hours. And taking a look at the big board, not really seeing any major slowdowns. Looks like I-80 in the eastern region coming westbound, starting to pick up very, very slightly, sort of near that Patrick area and Clark, right where USA Parkway is. That usually does start to pick up here during the afternoon hours, so we'll keep an eye on that, but right now, not looking too bad. As well as some slight buildup in that Panther Valley construction zone area is being seen heading up into the Golden Valley, North Valley's area, probably due to that construction zone. Once again, not very bad or causing any major delays. Really, everything else looking very free and clear on a Tuesday afternoon commute.
14: I'm your First Alert weather forecast. Expect sunny and hot conditions today with a high of 97 degrees here in Reno. Winds out of the west, 15 to 25 mile per hour gusts. Tonight, overnight lows in the low 60s, and then tomorrow, while not as hot, we're still in the 90s. Mostly sunny skies with a high tomorrow of 94.
12: Thank you so much, Lindsay, as we have 76 degrees in South Lake Tahoe, 79 in Truckee, and a hot 91 degrees here at KOH Radio Center. 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
23: A better life with Dr. Sanjay Gupta.
24: For decades, the prevailing wisdom for someone who's had a heart attack has been to put them on beta blockers for the rest of their life. But new research suggests that might not be necessary, and that the benefits of these medications probably taper off after a year or two. On the whole, and for the average person, beta blockers are very safe and very effective. But, as with any medication, they can come with a cost. A financial one, and also potential side effects. We're talking about things like fatigue, dizziness, dry mouth, dry eyes. I want to be clear when I say that you absolutely should talk to your doctor before starting or stopping any medication. Point is, if you're years out from a heart attack and you're in otherwise good health, you might want to ask your doctor about discontinuing beta blockers. You want to, of course, keep up a healthy lifestyle, diet, exercise, and sleep. I'm Dr. Sanjay Gupta, helping you live a better life.
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8: From ABC News, I'm Wayne Cabot. A rare rebuke for President Trump from the Republican-controlled Senate, voting for the first time to deny him war powers in Iran. The resolution already cleared the House. The White House says it has no significance because there are no hostilities. Connecticut Senator Richard Blumenthal says the Trump deal is good for Iran, not for U.S. farmers, because Iran can do as it wishes with the frozen assets and not be made to buy American agricultural products.
9: Their benefits are up front. We are on our back foot. We are sacrificing our leverage in these negotiations by giving away a lot of our leverage in the sanctions and the frozen assets that now will be released.
8: Conservative commentator Tucker Carlson says he's out of the Republican Party, charging in a podcast the party is not loyal to the United States. The meteoric rise of AI stocks is coming back to earth, with investors worried about a growing likelihood of interest rate hikes. Wall Street today, the Nasdaq fell more than 2%. An 18-year-old is being held in the shooting deaths of two people at the Butte County Library in Northern California yesterday. Police Chief Billy Aldridge.
10: He has no known connections to any of the victims in the library. And based on information revealed during the interviews, our detectives believe the suspect was influenced by the Columbine High School shooting.
8: President Trump today thanked the National Rifle Association for their support, telling a rally in Pennsylvania that he is working on a national right to carry bill. No changing of the guard in London today. No daytime climbs up the Eiffel Tower in France either, under a heat dome giving France its highest recorded average reading ever. 40 people have died just in France, on a continent where air conditioning is relatively uncommon. You're listening to ABC News.
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11: KOH News, time 3:03. We've got 90 degrees here in Reno. I'm Jack Sabin, and here's what's trending. A fire near the University of Nevada, Reno campus prompted a rapid response from the Reno Fire Department and Reno Police Department after reports of white smoke were seen between Interstate 80 and the University Terrace a little before 1 p.m. Fire officials said they received the call and responded immediately to the area, where crews worked to control the flames. An anonymous source on scene said the fire appeared to have started from a homeless encampment. Reno PD deputies were also on scene and were seen talking to a person during the response. Fire crews were able to keep the flames contained to the immediate area and prevent them from reaching a nearby fraternity and sorority house. The situation remains under investigation. The Public Guardian's Office of Washoe County seeing a continual rise in workload.
12: Or earlier in the year, I mentioned that this is the highest caseload that we've actually ever seen in our office at the Public Guardian's Office. As you know, we haven't added any more staff, so those caseload ratios are just climbing.
11: Tracy Bowles with Washoe County Public Guardian adds that while this has created some challenges, they have found ways to streamline the process and lessen the workload for individual caseworkers without having to hire more workers. Nevada Assemblyman Bert Gurr says he will be introducing legislation related to trans women and men's sports into the 2027 legislative session. Gurr's announcement comes after Nevada Governor Joe Lombardo announced his Protect Girls Sports initiative would not appear on the November ballot. Gurr says the 2027 bill draft was officially submitted on June 19. Gurr says the legislation would limit transgender athletes to sports based on their sex assigned at birth and would require school sports to be categorized as male, female, or co-ed. And right now it's time for traffic and weather together here on News Talk 780 KOH. For that, we'll go to Kristen Snow.
13: Thank you so much, Jack. How are you?
11: Doing good, thank you.
13: Are you cold over there? You got your hood on.
11: Oh, yeah, it's always cold in the studio.
13: Are you just comfortable?
11: Both.
13: Yeah, gotcha. All right, turning things over to traffic. We got a few areas of slowdown out there, but Northern Nevada Road's actually not looking too bad as we do get you going on your Tuesday commute. Some light traffic and slowing if you're traveling out to the North Valley. That's between Audi Boulevard and Panther Valley. Up in that westbound lane of North McCarran between, looks like El Rancho and Rock right now. A little bit of slowdown there. I-80 westbound in areas between USA Parkway and Patrick, we do get some clearing. Traffic does pick up again, Vista Boulevard all the way to the Nugget Resort. Both directions at the Nugget Avenue overpass in Sparks and northbound South McCarran between Greg Street and Nugget Avenue. All other Northern Nevada roads, again, looking fantastic. Drive carefully. From the KOH Right Now Traffic Center, I'm Kristen Snow.
14: I'm KOH's Lindsay Matherly with your First Alert weather forecast. Expect sunny and hot conditions today with a high of 97 degrees here in Reno. Winds out of the west, 15 to 25 mile per hour gusts. Tonight, overnight lows in the low 60s. And then tomorrow, while not as hot, we're still in the 90s. Mostly sunny skies with a high tomorrow of 94.
11: Thank you so much, Lindsay, as we have 96 degrees in Fallon, 85 in Virginia City, and 90 degrees here at KOH Radio Center. 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I'm Jack Sabin with News Talk 780 KOH. 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
1: Good Tuesday afternoon to you. Welcome to the John Sanchez Show on News Talk 780 KOH. It's a pleasure to be with you and a pleasure to be with my co-host, Mr. Aaron Clark of Edgerealty. How you doing, buddy?
2: I'm doing good.
1: Good to have you back.
2: It's great to be back. It's been so long.
1: It really has. It really has. I know. Dwight Millard of On Cue Home Loans. How are you, my friend?
3: I'm doing fantastic, John. How are you today?
1: Good. You okay, buddy? It took a little while for you to answer me that. Were you contemplating whether you're doing good or bad or hot or cold?
3: I don't know. Maybe I got technical difficulties going on, but can you hear me all right?
1: Yeah, you look a little blurry. Yeah,
3: I'm doing good.
1: Good. Glad to hear it, buddy. You should be. All righty, fellas. Well, we got a lot of things to talk about. We're going to get down to what our topic's going to be with or for you, and then give you our brief stock market recap. A little bit of a tough day today, but nothing to be worried about. I'm going to explain what happened today. But let me tell you about our real estate topic. This is going to be a great one. I was teasing with the boys. I said, how'd you guys like this? I really balanced it between the two of you. I'm going to make both of you work really, really hard today. And I have to join right in also because I've got a piece of today's topic. But here's what we're going to be discussing. Many home buyers ask one simple question of Dwight and of Aaron. How much house can I afford? Right? Really basic, simple question. That should be the first thing that comes to your mind when you are starting to shop for a home. How much house can I afford? But the real question boils down to this. How much house should I afford? Notice how I changed the word. Not how much house could I afford or can I afford, but how much house should I afford? Well, today what we're going to be doing with the boys is we're going to discuss affordability, mortgage payments, down payments, interest rates, and most importantly, the costly mistakes that so many buyers make when they stretch their budgets too far. Folks, you're going to be in for a great treat because both these gentlemen, of course, deal with this question. Dwight, how many times a week do you get this question? Probably at least once a day, I would imagine.
3: Yeah, at least once a day. You know, but John, I'm going to sound like an old mom here, but it all starts with the budget letter. That's going to tell you what you can and should afford.
1: Absolutely.
3: You know, what kind of money you have left over. But I get it all the time. People do blow through my stop signs, though, John.
1: Yes, they tend to do that. We're not just talking kids either. Aaron, how often do you get that question?
3: They do that.
2: I get it a lot. And primarily, I would say a lot of lenders out there that don't do a good job of asking a lot of questions like Dwight does. They'll just give them a blanket number of their max affordability without explaining all the additional costs that go into it. Yep. So then they call me up and they're like, I mean, I'm approved for $1 million. And then I go, well, your payment would be this. And then they go, I can't afford that. And I go, then you're not approved for $1 million. So yeah, we have to work the numbers backwards.
1: I'm glad you brought that up. And I want to just ask this real quick and then I'll get to the stock market side. Dwight, I don't know if you keep these stats or not, but if not, just let's just go off your 40 plus years of experience doing this. How many times does a borrower max out the amount that you pre-approve them for? Are they coming, you know, let's say within 5-10 grand of that maximum you've said they're approved for? Or are they like, I'm responsible enough? Dwight's looking up at the sky going, oh, boy, John, why'd you ask me this question?
3: John, it's 85-90%, you know.
1: Is it really?
3: What's interesting, I think, the people who are most concerned about whether they can afford it or not are the ones that can actually afford it.
1: Right.
3: It's the other group that says, oh, I can make it work. I'll figure it out. Yep. I'll make it work. Those are the ones that are a little bit concerned. Turning.
1: Yeah, absolutely. So we're going to start off after the stock market recap. We're going to let me tell you some of the breakdown of what we're going to be going through because there's a lot here. So we're going to talk about the difference between can and should, right? You got a little taste of it just now. We're then going to get into with Aaron the true cost of home ownership, right? It's not just the down payment. It's not just the mortgage payment. There are so many other things that a home buyer needs to consider. Then we're going to talk about we're going to rip the curtain back and we're going to pick Dwight's brain and say, okay, Dwight, what do you look for when you issue that golden pre-qualification letter or pre-approved letter, right? He's going to tell you, like I said, he's going to put back the curtain and say, these are what we look for behind the scenes. Then we're going to get into the hidden budget killers that Dwight always warns us about. We'll talk about how should different buyers consider? Because, right, it's completely different for a first-time buyer versus, let's say, a retiree. So we'll lay out that differential there. Then I'm going to join in the conversation, talk about the financial planning meeting homeownership, right? We'll talk about balancing the housing and the retirement savings and all the other investing obligations that you have in your life. And then we'll wrap things up with basically some closing thoughts, like a lender approval tells you what you can borrow. It's not what you should borrow, and a few things along those lines. So got a lot of things. It's going to be really interesting to learn what the boys have to say about that. All right, fellas, let's get down to today's stock market activity. You know, we just did not have much of a chance today whatsoever because we saw significant weakness around the world as we were tucked into our beds last night. We awoke to, well, I'll tell you, I'm looking at my notes right now. My first stock update at 5:23 this morning, the NASDAQ futures were down 800 points. 800 points. Worst level we hit about 919, if memory serves me correctly. But again, it started overnight. What had happened? This is exactly what I warn all of you about, right? And that is you wake up one day and all of a sudden the traders, they don't want a certain segment of the market. And today they will, or last night while we were asleep, they decided in South Korea, in Japan, in Asia, throughout the Asian market, so on and so forth, they decided they didn't want semiconductors. No specific reason behind it. You can say whatever you want, overvaluation, whatever the reason is, they did not want it. So that's what set the table for us today. The Dow was kind of hanging in there all right. It was down a little over 100 points for most of the pre-market session, almost 300 at its worst level right before the opening bell. But it was the NASDAQ that had so much concern. S&P was also in triple-digit decline right before the opening bell, down about 111. So we didn't have much of a chance, at least in the pre-market session. But all of a sudden, you know, stock market opens at 6:30. Everyone went, you know what? Maybe this is overblown. NASDAQ only opened down about 350 points. So it improved about, you know, almost 700 points just from literally that last report again at 6:23 to the opening bell at 6:30. Just bizarre. So the futures were off a little bit. Let's just say that. So then we start to get into a focus and say, okay, really what happened? So I dug a little bit deeper, and I mentioned this many times on the stock updates this morning. So if you're missing those, please join us. You know, I do the updates at 23 and 53 after the hour from 5:23 all the way up to 8:53. So you're hearing live action what's going on. But really what I uncovered was today was nothing more than a rotation, right? Here's what I mean by this. You've heard me use the term many times when we get into the end of a quarter called window dressing. These are where the institutional portfolio managers say, I want to get rid of this stock and I want to bring in this one to make it look good on my clients, you know, end of the month, end of the quarter statement. Okay, a little bit of a game. You've heard it a million times. But in reality, what really also is happening is a reallocation. So remember, as we've said many times, these institutions that control the market, they have mandates, right? If they are a, let's just call it a 60-40 manager, that their mandate is, I can have no more than 60% in equities and no more than 40% in fixed income. At the end of the quarter, they need to rebalance. Well, with the strength that we have seen in the month of May, predominantly, June's been a little bit choppy, but also in April, I promise you those allocations are way out of whack, right? And what started maybe as a 60-40 portfolio at the beginning of the year probably now is a 73, 74, 75 percent portfolio on the equity side. They can't do that, right? That's not their mandate. It's not their investment policy statement. So what they do at the end of the quarter, they go, okay, let's say they end up with make the number simple, 75% equity allocation when they're supposed to have no more than 60. So what they'll do is they'll sell off the 15% to get down to start the quarter to the 60%. Okay, pretty simple. So what ends up happening is they pick what areas had the greatest gains for them when they're doing this portfolio reallocation. Well, what area, Mr. Clark, has the biggest gains right now? Semiconductor, AI related, right? I mean, it's really that simple. Tech. Yeah. Yep. SanDisk, Micron, Lam Research, names we talk about all the, you know, literally almost every day on this program. So they dump those, right? Because they have great profits. They reallocate, come in. And then also what they do is they have to rebalance based upon sector allocations, right? That sector, that technology sector, and we can break technology down into many different areas, but let's just call it the technology sector, also got out of whack. Remember, there's 11 sectors in the S&P 500. So then what they do is they go, okay, you know, I'm overweight. Maybe I can only have 8% in tech. Well, geez, look at, I'm at 20% because of the gains that have happened in the previous 2 months. So they sell off the hot area. In this quarter, it was tech. And then they redeploy the capital into other areas like the Walmarts and the Home Depots. We saw really good strength today. I mean, Johnson & Johnson was the second best performing stock in the Dow. Verizon was the third best performer. Procter & Gamble, the fifth best performer. Travelers, Walmart, you know, so on and so forth. But what was at the bottom of the list? It was, let's see, Apple was the second worst performer. I'm sorry, not the second. It was, I don't know, about the sixth or so. NVIDIA was the absolute worst performer, down about $8.61. You had Honeywell, which had a phenomenal quarter, down $5.74. Goldman, which had a phenomenal quarter, gave up almost $12. So you get my point. So that's all today was. There was nothing fundamentally different, nothing fundamentally changed in the markets, the economies, et cetera. It's just end of the quarter, end of the month, portfolio rebalancing. Now, how long can this last? I keep getting that question a lot. Typically, it can be as short as one day, like today, or it can drag on for maybe 2 days. It just depends upon how rapid the selling goes. But generally, it is not a long-term trend by any means. Now, I'm going to put a little asterisk with that comment, though. Tomorrow night is going to be a very important night. Micron Technology, which has really led these memory names during the quarter, they report after the close. Now, the stock has just been on an absolute tear so far this year. Today gave back, don't fall off your chair, $159.61, about a 13.1% loss. But, you know, this is a company, again, that it can rise $100, $200 in a day. It's a big, big mover, both on the upside and on the downside. Give you an example. I'm going back to my notes from yesterday. I think I jotted down. Yeah, I did. Yeah, yesterday it gained $77.39, and it's just kind of been doing that. So, but it's going to report, the company's going to report after the close tomorrow. If the numbers are good, yeah, here we go off to the races again. Everyone's looking at this stock as like a barometer of the memory area, and semiconductor space, et cetera. So that's all really that was involved in today. When we come back, we'll talk about what happened on the oil side, the bond side, and of course, most importantly, the mortgage side with Aaron and Dwight. Let's turn it over to Kristen Snow. She's in the Right Now Traffic Center. Hello, Kristen.
4: Yes, she is. Thank you so much, John. Good afternoon. Well, area roads actually not looking too bad as we do get you going on your Tuesday commute. Got some slowdown if you're traveling out of the North Valleys between Audi and Panther up on North McCarran. A little bit of spotty slow and go up there between 395 into Pyramid Way. I-80 westbound in areas between USA Parkway and the Nugget Resort. We do have some heavy traffic right now northbound South McCarran between Gregg Street and Nugget Avenue. Both directions at the Nugget Avenue overpass a little congested at this time as well. And we're seeing some slowdown right now. 580 north between Neal Road and Moana Lane. 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
5: I'm Cola Waits, Lindsay Matherly with your First Alert weather forecast. It is going to be hot here this afternoon. We're calling for a high of 97 degrees, which is a couple of degrees shy of the record. Tonight, overnight lows in the low 60s, and then tomorrow, mostly sunny with a high of 94. We're going to stay mostly sunny to partly cloudy and dry on Thursday with highs once again in the 90s, and then cooler temperatures and gusty winds from Friday through the weekend.
4: Thank you so much, Lindsay. Lots of sunshine and 92 degrees right now, Reno and Sparks, 89 in the capital city. We're seeing mostly sunny skies with 88 degrees in Minden, Gardnerville. 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
7: Welcome back to the John Sanchez Show on News Talk 780 KOH with Dwight Millard of On Cue Home Loans and Mr. Aaron Clark of Edge Realty. All right, here's how we finished up before we get to our topic. How much house can you really afford? All right, for the day, here's how we finished up. Again, didn't turn out all that bad on the Dow side. Lost is 46, fraction of a percent. Our close was 51,666. NASDAQ, though, 580-point decline, down 2.22%. The S&P lower by 107 points, 1.44%. All right, and on the commodity side, gave up $1.91 on oil. Can you believe this, guys? $73.28 a barrel. Oh, we were, what, 112, 113 when this whole thing was just unleashed.
8: Keep going down, baby.
7: Keep going down, baby. Amen to that. You got that right.
9: Yep. Keep going down.
7: $53.70 loss on gold. Finished at $4,148.90 an ounce. Mr. Millard, you are quiet today in the bond market. 2 basis point decline on the 10-year, 449. How did we do on the 30-year mortgage nationwide?
9: Well, John, we're in this yawn period, right? According to Mortgage News Daily, 30-year fixed rate down 1 basis point to 6.65. So, you know, even your FHAs and VAs that we bragged about being in the fives, they're 6.23 and 6.25. So, I mean, we just aren't getting any traction at all. I mean, no. There's just, I don't know if there's light at the end of the tunnel. I'm not even sure the tunnel.

0: normal as anymore, but it just feels like this is just going to be the norm for
1: it's
0: at
1: the norm.
0: Least probably foreseeable future.
1: Well, you know, there's some predictions now after, you know, Warsh's comments last week at the Federal Reserve interest rate decision. There's quite a few Wall Street firms now saying, you know, look for a quarter, and I even saw a prediction Thursday or Friday of last week, I think it was. Some are saying a half to a three quarter of a percent interest rate increase at the next Fed meeting. So, well, not the next, excuse me, either October or again, the end of the year. So no talk right now on Wall Street as far as the interest rate cut. It's either hold steady or increases. So yeah, it's a tough predicament that we're in right now.
0: So why, you know, this has no desire then to move, right? This has no desire to trade. I mean, you're just, I see us, John, I guess the sweet spot is 6.5. To 6.7, right? Just that.
1: Yeah, I think you're right
0: there. I don't even see us getting inside of 6.5 much.
1: Yep. Yeah. Aaron, that steak and lobster dinner that Dwight promised us after five interest rate cuts this year.
2: I'm salivating.
1: So
2: I can't
1: good.
2: Wait.
1: Yep. So good. I think we go.
2: He didn't
1: Atlantis.
2: Even like lose by a little bit. He's getting destroyed.
1: Yeah.
2: Like,
1: what do you say? Atlanta Steakhouse, lost like the old days, Dwight? Yep. Atlanta Steakhouse. Yeah. Steak and lobster. Yeah. Oh, Caesar salad. There you go. All right, but it's still early.
0: Looking forward to it. I'm not sure how I'm going to pay for it, these high rates, but I'm looking forward to it.
1: Exactly. Take us to dinner, but we got to pay for it. I understand. All right, fellas, let's get down to our topic today. It's going to be a great one. How much house can you really afford? Once again, you know, so many Americans, of course, buy a home, largest financial decision they ever make. Yet so many people go, hey, you know what? I'm going to buy whatever Dwight qualifies me for. Well, not quite the case. That's what we want to kind of break this misnomer about. Because a lender approves you for a certain amount does not mean that is the amount of money that you need to go spend. But as Dwight said, what'd you say, Dwight? 85 to 90% of what you approve them for is about what they spend? Is that kind of a good rule?
0: Yeah, I'm holding off the 100%, but yeah, it's a lot. You know, they do. And you know, what's interesting is somebody will put in and they'll say, you know, I want to qualify. I'm looking for, let's just say 500. And John, it's 48 hours before. How much can I actually buy?
1: Interesting.
0: I get them qualified for that. Then once you get them qualified for that, then it's like, well, how much can I actually go?
1: Yeah.
0: So
1: that's the truth.
0: It's very common.
1: Well, that leads us into our first topic on this, Dwight, which is, what's the difference between can and should, in your opinion?
0: Can and should. What I can afford is what I feel comfortable. Should is more of a pipe dream. The problem you have is that, John, when you look at most of these clients, they don't even demonstrate a history of being able to save, you know? And so it's an unfortunate tight spot, because we had this during the 2008-2009 run up when I wasn't doing, when I didn't do subprime loans, you know, and people just, when I didn't approve them, they went down the streets. So, there's gotta have to be a hard conversation with yourself is what you feel like. Cause I don't factor in groceries. I don't factor in insurance. There's a lot of things I don't factor in to qualifying you.
1: And we're going to get to that. I think that's exactly.
0: I was gonna say it's generational too, John. Some of these people,
1: I think that's really the biggest issue we want to get across today is, you know, what you are pre-approved for versus what you do. How do you know what that number is, right? Because you have emphasized, and I know you're going to go through it today, over and over again, there's not a lot of things, right? You're going to get into DTI, debt to income ratios, and things like that. But that doesn't include, as you just briefly touched on, a lot of things that really take money out of our pocket each and every month, in our monthly budgets, our monthly expenses. And I think especially for those that are first-time buyers, they've never been down this path, that's something that they want to do. Aaron, how much, you know, as a realtor, how much do you feel responsible for talking them down a little bit? Or do you? Is that your responsibility? So if Dwight says, hey, you're approved for $800,000, do you ever, and they go, hey, Aaron, I want you to find an $800,000 house. Do you try to talk them down a little bit and say, you know what, guys, maybe, you know, 700 or 650 is a better range for you? Or do you not get involved in that as a realtor?
2: Yeah, I mean, we're 10% realtor and 90% marriage counselor, financial advisor. I mean, we're all of it. So,
1: yeah,
2: Yeah, I mean, a lot of it is because Dwight doesn't factor that stuff in, right? And they're not telling their financial planner that,
1: No,
2: things are rough at
1: never,
2: home, right?
1: never,
2: And so there's
1: never.
2: emotional aspects that, but I'm seeing it all because I'm looking at houses and I'm seeing like the kids and I'm seeing the family and the dog and everything, So
1: Yeah.
2: a lot of that kind of like helps put everything into perspective where you can find out where a person's fear is, where they're stretched too much, what kind of behavior they have, if they're talking about how poor they are, but they're rolling up in a brand new, $150,000 diesel lifted truck,
1: Yep,
2: and they're
1: yep.
2: like, we don't know where we're going to get our down payment. It's like, well, you should probably sell that thing. You know what I mean? And I've had those conversations.
1: Have you?
2: Yeah. I
1: You're
2: mean,
1: a pretty frank guy, so I can see you doing
2: I
1: that.
2: want to see people succeed. Like, I get more joy out of that than the dollars that come along with doing a good job. I want to see people succeed and I want them to parlay that into more success. And in order to do that, you got to have some tough conversations on the front end. And fortunately, the ones that listen, they're doing well.
1: Yep, there you go. Amen. All right. When we come back, it's going to be Aaron's turn again. We're going to get into the true cost of homeownership, right? For those of you never been down this path before, you're going to be shocked at all the additional costs. And then Dwight will say, "Yep, I include that in your budget, in your pre-qual. I don't this, so on and so forth." So it's going to be a good back and forth with the boys. In the meantime, let's turn it over to Jack Saban. He's got news, traffic, and weather. Hey, Jack.
3: Hey there, John. As we currently have 93 degrees here in Reno, and here's what's trending. A Silver Spring sex offender taken off the streets Monday afternoon.
4: And a Silver Springs Tier 3 sex offender is also in custody for being out of compliance. Deputies say they got multiple anonymous tips about where 69-year-old Jeffrey Martin was, who was known to be out of compliance with his registration requirements. Around 4 yesterday afternoon, deputies and task force members found Martin near Nevada Street in Silver Springs. Martin's now booked on one felony count of violation of sex offender requirement with registration.
3: Dave Lewis with our partners at Colo News 8. A job fair in Reno will bring employers and job seekers together Thursday at the Eddy House, offering immediate and ongoing employment opportunities across multiple industries. Mycone Staffing Resources announced a partnership with the Eddy House for the event scheduled for Thursday, June 25th from 11 a.m. to 1 p.m. The job fair will take place at the Eddy House, located at 888 Willow Street in Reno. Multiple employees will be on site during the event with a range of hiring opportunities. Job seekers are encouraged to bring resumes and be prepared to connect directly with hiring teams. Extra resources coming to those affected by flash floods in the Hidden Valley region.
5: When conditions continue to pose a significant threat to the safety and the health and the welfare of our residents, we formally declare an emergency so we can seek retribution for those resources. So,
3: Washoe County Commissioner Kate Thomas adds that the official state of emergency has been submitted and simply needs to be ratified. And right now it's time for traffic and weather together here on News Talk 780 KOH. Once again on a Tuesday afternoon, let's check in with Kristen Snow.
6: Well, thank you so much, Jack. Let's start out with a few traffic accidents out on Northern Nevada roads. We've got a traffic accident 395 northbound right now at North McCarran if you're traveling out to the North Valleys. That is creating a little bit of slowdown at this time. We also have a traffic accident on USA Parkway itself. So if you're heading northbound on USA towards the highway, it's kind of right there. So it's going to impede you getting onto the highway at this time. Hopefully that'll get cleared up here pretty quickly. We've got some slowdown both directions up on North McCarran between 395 and Pyramid Way. Westbound 80 between USA and the Nugget Resort. Still seeing that heavy traffic northbound South McCarran between Gregg Street and Nugget Avenue and 580 North between Neal Road and Moana Lane. Everything else looks pretty good. Drive safely from the KOH Right Now Traffic Center. I'm Kristen Snow.
7: And Chief Meteorologist Jeff Thompson in the Colo 8 First Alert Weather Center. Clear, mild overnight with a low of 62. Becoming a bit breezy by afternoon. Not quite as hot, but still pretty toasty on Wednesday. We know high 94.
3: Thank you so much, Jeff, as we have 87 degrees in Cold Springs, 92 in Spanish Springs, and a hot 93 degrees here in Reno. 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
1: Welcome back to the John Sanchez Show on News Talk 780 KOH with Dwight Millard of OnQ Home Loans and Aaron Clark of Edge Realty. Once again, for the market, a quiet day for the S&P and on the NASDAQ, or on the Dow side, but boy, the NASDAQ was a tough one. 46-point loss on the Dow was all. NASDAQ down 580 points, 2.22% loss. S&P down 107, 1.44%. All right, we're just getting warmed up on our topic. How much house can you really afford? So, Aaron, we're going to move you on over to the next segment here, which is the true cost of home ownership. Now, those of us that have owned homes for a million years, yeah, we know this is so true. But for those that are new or have been out of it for a while, we need to bring this to their attention. Let's go down your list of the true cost of home ownership.
2: Yeah, I would say the number one most important thing on the true cost that we talk about on the investment side a lot is we'll talk about like repair costs, you know, allocating a certain percentage of rent. And homeowners just don't think about it. They get into a house, everything's fine, and they start living life, and then something bad happens. You know, a water heater goes out, a furnace goes out, sure, fence blows down, tree falls and hits your house, whatever it is. So the biggest hidden cost is just having just the normal expenses of repairs and things like that. So I always tell people, as soon as you buy that house, whatever you think may or may not happen, it doesn't matter. Open a separate account, aside separate from everything, and take a 10% of your mortgage for the first couple months or years or whatever, and just start stacking cash in there so that when it does happen, you have the funds to do it. You're not borrowing, because a lot of these, a little bunny trail here, but a lot of these contractors that are predatory will come out and you're in an emergency situation. Your furnace goes out in the middle of August and you're dying, and the number is so outrageous, you don't have time to shop for it. And they throw a number at you that you can't afford, and they'll go, don't worry, we got financing.
1: Yeah, yeah. So I've heard that from two clients in the last month.
2: Yeah, so you have to be careful, and that's how you avoid that. So that's like the most important thing. But as far as fixed with the house, of course you're going to have your property taxes, which Dwight will include those. But keep in mind, those adjust. As your home is appreciating in value, you're going to get a little postcard from the assessor every year that says, congratulations, your home value has increased and we're now going to charge you more in taxes. So you're going to have that. The big one right now that's just knocking people out is insurance. I mean, you've got a lot of the issues that you're hearing in California here, no different. You're having a lot of issues where insurance companies are coming out and they're flat out just doing non-renewals. So then you're scrambling, and then you might pay an extra $100 a month than what you were paying, which was already high.
1: I think that's being conservative from what I'm
2: saying. That is, I mean, on average, that's what it could be. And then if you have any claims, whatever. So you have to be careful of that. And then the other one I'm seeing a lot of right now is HOA fees. So people go, oh yeah, my HOA fees are $200 a month. They never change, whatever. Oh, you would be shocked at this different things that are happening. I have a client right now selling a condo, and a new assessment just started because one of the condo buildings is sinking. And because it's sinking, they're going to pass that cost on to fix that building to every homeowner in the complex. And so everyone's going to be paying for that. And that's an extra $200 a month for how many years?
1: How do you find a buyer when I know that has to be disclosed, but real quick, a little tangent here. How do you find a buyer when there's something looming like that for your seller?
2: I mean, it's because what you're selling is prevalent. It's common. It's an area that's known, and people that want it. It becomes a negotiable item. So it's like, hey, we'll split the cost with you, or Mr. Seller, we want you to give us a $10,000 credit because we have this or whatever. It's going to depend on supply and demand and popularity, but that's how it comes out.
1: All right. Very good. Okay. So main ones, property taxes, HOA fees, homeowners insurance. Those are your big ones. Then, like Aaron said, the miscellaneous, home repairs, et cetera, which can add up significantly. So the bottom line for those of you that are new, for those of you that are new to homeownership, just have that. Dwight, what's a good, or one of you, what's a good budget figure? Aaron, I'll start with you. Should you go, like for example, like with boat ownership, the rule of thumb is you set aside 10% of the value of the boat for repairs, right? Do you like to advise on a percentage? Aaron, I'll start with you.
2: I mean, I always tell everybody from the perspective of the mortgage, whatever your mortgage is, plan on 10% of that, just putting it aside.
1: Right. But remember that
2: you can get a home warranty too, which will help offset any surprises. Point. And that's what you want to start.
1: But not with property taxes, homeowner insurance, or HOAs.
2: But it will help with maintenance, which those are the huge costs that will hit you hard.
1: Yeah. Dwight, how about you? What kind of ratio do you like to recommend?
0: You know, John, I'd like to, I personally would like to see people have at least a couple, if not 3 months of money they can actually set aside that they can have as a little comfort zone if something should happen.
1: Okay, very good. Okay, Dwight, now it's time to pull back the curtain. The big question everyone wants to know, which is, what do lenders look for when you are pre-qualifying people? Let's start with your debt to income, or DTI.
0: Yes. So the debt to income ratio is probably the most important, along with the credit scores. But the debt to income ratio, remember, we are qualifying you off gross income. Believe it or not, you don't go to, not still net income, what you take home. We're qualifying you off gross. That gives you a little benefit right there. Still kind of silly. I'm not going to argue with it.
1: Yep.
0: We're going to wipe a lot of people out if we change it. But so we price off the gross income. But John, what we don't put in there, like Aaron talked in the first part of this, is we count property taxes, homeowners insurance, HOA, anything that ties to the property. We don't count, your private insurance. If you have some insurance over here, if you have storage, medical expenses, dental bills. I mean, I don't see any of that unless it comes on a credit report. So, I mean, 40% of your life happens outside of what I can probably see, and either on a credit report or what you list. So the debt to income ratio based off your gross is very, very generous, in my opinion. I know you echo the same thing, but again, we don't want to change that, or we're going to
1: real quickly
0: qualify a lot of people.
1: Real quickly, give the audience the calculation of debt to income, and then what ratio you like to see.
0: Yeah. So typically, you know, John, we've pushed these up quite a bit, but typically you can see about a 35, 37 top ratio, which is just your house payment divided by your gross income. Then we'd like to see somewhere between a 45 and a 49% of your gross income going to your total house payment plus your fixed debt that I know about. On government, you can push that, especially if you put another 1.5% down, you can push that all the way to about a 57%, John. So 57% of your gross income is going to your house payment plus your fixed debt on government loans to sometimes. Amazing. Yeah.
1: And are you seeing people push that?
0: All the time, all the time. Yeah. And it doesn't leave much room for error. Doesn't leave any room for error, actually.
1: Yeah. And then, of course, the other thing besides the debt to income that you're looking for, you're looking obviously credit scores. Like you keep saying, you love low sevens. That really opens up the door, low 700 on the FICO. That opens up the door to a lot of different lending type of programs. But again, we did a show a few weeks ago. Pick up the podcast on it or YouTube. You know, for the lower credit scores, there's still lots of programs, FHA and many other programs. So that's where you're going to work with Dwight. And again, really, there's a program out there for you no matter what your credit score is. For the most part, employment history, down payment requirements, the reserves, so on and so forth.
0: Yeah, it just quickly, John, I mean, the employment history has gotten a little flexible. We just want to see a 2-year earning history unless you've had some education to tack into that. So that one's kind of gone away. I remember you used to have to document every job you had and all that, but it's just looking at that you've had the ability to earn, that you just didn't take time off and you're now getting employed to just qualify for the house.
1: Okay. And to wrap up on this,
0: that one approved too.
1: Yep. And to wrap up on this, what you call your budget killers, those are things, like you said, that you can't see on the credit report. Some of these you can, but obviously car payments show up, credit card debt shows up. But lifestyle inflation, that's nothing you see on a credit report. Sometimes you see student loans, sometimes you don't. Child care expenses, right, Aaron? I mean, that's, you know, I've got 2 young grandchildren, and thank God my daughter-in-law is able to stay home. But yeah, she was telling me the other day, I don't even remember the quote. I think it was $500 a week or something because my grandchildren are 19 months and about 5 months. And she said, yeah, if I had to go to work, I'd be looking at, I bet she said like $2,400 a month for 2 kids. I'm like, my God, I've been out of it for a while. So So, but Dwight, you don't see that, right? And then of course, vacation spending, et cetera. So
0: we don't see that.
1: Yeah. And that's where your own responsibility comes in, having the budget and really, you know, working with your lender and say, you know what, you approved me for this, but according to my budget, I can only afford this. So, you know, let's be realistic on it. Because I think, again, such wise advice, Dwight. Yeah. Great job. All right. When we come back, we'll wrap up our topic. Once again, how much house can you really afford? Let's turn it over to Kristen Snow right now, Traffic Center. Hello, Kristen.
6: Hello, John. Thank you so much. Well, taking a look at area roads, still not looking too bad. We do still have some congestion if you're traveling out to the North Valleys. Also up on North McCarran, traffic is picking up both directions between 395 now and Pyramid Way. Heavy traffic northbound South McCarran between Greg Street and Nugget Avenue. We're still seeing some slowdown in areas. I-80 westbound between USA Parkway and the Nugget Resort. And traffic is picking up again 580 north right now between South Meadows and Moana Lane. 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
4: Hi, I'm Chief Meteorologist Jeff Thompson in the ColorWay First Alert Weather Center. Clear, mild overnight with a low of 62. Becoming a bit breezy by afternoon, not quite as hot, but still pretty toasty on Wednesday. Reno high, 94.
6: Thank you so much, Jeff. Continuing to see mostly sunny skies, 92 degrees here at KOH Radio Center. We've got 89 degrees in Verdi and 78 degrees in Truckee. 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
1: Welcome back to the John Sanchez Show on News Talk 780 KOH. Mr. Millard, can we get your phone number, sir?
0: Yes, sir. 240-2022.
1: Thank you. Mr. Edge of Realty, Clark. I'm looking at your name. I'm looking at your name on the video, and I'm like, Edge, really? Eric? Oh, wait a minute.
2: It's okay.
1: Aaron Clark.
2: 673-6700. Everybody knows it. There we go.
1: Yes, they do. Yes, they do. All right. Once again, we've been talking about how much house can you really afford? The bottom line is we can sit here and tell you all day, all night, what you should, what you shouldn't do. The bottom line is this. This is why you need a team of Aaron and Corey and Dwight and so on and so forth to really work with them. They're not going to steer you down the path, as Aaron said at the beginning of the show. He is not going to max you out, maybe even though Dwight may have approved you for, you know, whatever, $700,000, $800,000. That's not where Aaron's going to let you go. And Dwight's not going to – he's going to counsel you, even though the system may come back and say, yeah, you're approved for that, you know, $700,000 or $800,000. Dwight's going to go, look it. Let's talk reality here. Mm-hmm. Now, let me jump in real quick. What about financial planning and how it meets homeownership? So I want to just cover this very quickly. So this is the challenge, especially for those that are new to homeownership, right? You have to balance your housing and your retirement savings. Don't make the mistake, and we've all seen this. We've all done it. I know I did it earlier in my life, which is your goal is to get into that house at whatever expense it can be, and you end up going years without funding your 401k, your IRA, or putting money away for your kids' college education or something. I get it. Year or two, if you're young, no big deal. I'm not going to make a huge significant difference. But just remember, you know, your goal is to get into that house, get the best rate you can, be happy where you are. But at some point, get back on the bandwagon, start saving for the retirement sooner rather than later. Make sure you got a good amount of emergency reserves, as both of the boys had talked about. What is that amount? Well, like I said, your professionals can help you with that side of it, but you heard Dwight's recommendation, 2 to 3 months of the mortgage payment. And Aaron said, you know, it depends upon if it's an investment property or not, what that amount is, but just be careful on that. Investing versus paying down the debt. Dwight, you've done a great job over the years talking about, look, I don't want that extra $10,000 down payment. It may sound good that you're putting 20% down, but if you don't have to, it really does not make that big a difference when it comes to what the payment is. So again, that's where Dwight can work with you. Obviously, I'm near and dear and passionate about the estate planning considerations. If at all possible, get a hold of me. Take a look at our website, specializedtrust.com. Get the living trust done before you purchase the home. This is something Dwight is, he and I have been talking a lot about. Just right, Dwight, you've been emphasizing the importance mm-hmm. of how much easier it is to get it done. We all know that before escrow closes.
0: Yeah, absolutely, John. And it's something everybody doesn't think about. And then,
1: yes.
0: You know, when they do think about it, maybe it's too late. So it's
1: yep.
0: Just keep it at top of mind.
1: Yep, exactly. And as Aaron has always said, and we all three of us know this, and many of you know this, real estate's a great long-term wealth building strategy. It really is. So yeah, do it, but just don't sacrifice and don't be house rich and cash poor, right? Mm-hmm. Aaron, we've all seen it. And again, I remember doing it earlier in my life where you get in by the skin of your chinny chin chin. You've put every penny you can into it. You've borrowed from 401ks. You've sold things. You've done whatever you can. Hey, you know what? That's a sacrifice you need to make. But let me tell you, it's no fun, especially if it lasts for 2 or 3 years where you think, hey, you know what? It's going to be tight the first year. We can do that. But then whatever, you lose a job or get your hours cut and it remains that way. That's no fun. It's no house is worth that. No house is worth that. Right, Dwight?
0: Yeah. No, absolutely not. Absolutely not. Yeah.
1: So to kind of give you some closing thoughts, a lender's approval tells you what you can borrow, not what you should borrow. Yeah, your financial plan really tells you what you should borrow. If you don't have a financial plan, reach out to us. We can get that done for you. Again, the goal is not to buy the biggest house possible. The goal is to build a life that you can comfortably afford while you are still preparing for your future. Dwight, wrap us up on your final thoughts and advice.
0: Yeah, John, I think these are all good points. They're all good points to consider. You want to establish a lifestyle that allows you the freedom and flexibility to do some things. While your friends are out camping and things and you can't because you just can't afford it, it's not the way to go. I mean, right. You know, as Aaron and I have talked over the years, I mean, there are times maybe it's not the perfect time. Maybe it's to buy. Maybe it's not this house, but you know, just be mindful of that. It'll be an easier road for you. You know, if you're at home cooped up and frustrated all the time because you can't afford anything, it's not a fun absolutely. Route.
1: Great job, boys. I do appreciate you. As always, we will do it again tomorrow on the John Sanchez Show. Mr. Clark, great job.
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32: They run if they do not agree to long-term nuclear inspections.
33: Their hands reasonable if they're smart. Otherwise, we'll have to finish the job, which will take about maybe less than a week.
32: While the president says Tehran already agreed to those inspections, Iran insists it's made no such promise. Today on Capitol Hill, the Senate delivered its strongest rebuke yet. Four Republicans joined Democrats to say the war must stop unless the White House seeks congressional approval. Democratic Senator Richard Blumenthal.
34: I hope we can avoid a restart of this disastrous, unnecessary conflict. But it will depend on smart, strategic negotiations.
32: The White House says that vote has, quote, no significance. The Supreme Court has issued a new ruling on religious freedom. In a 6-3 decision today, the court rejected former inmate Damon Landor's bid to sue for damages after he was forcibly shaved bald in prison. Landor is a devout Rastafarian. ABC News legal contributor James Sample.
4: In this particular context, as in many other contexts, there is no dispute as to the right at issue. And there is no dispute that the right at issue to not have his head shaved in this way was violated. But it is all about the remedy, not whether his rights were violated. And in this case, the court essentially says, yes, he has a right, but no, he doesn't have a remedy if the remedy is monetary damages.
32: Police in Chico, California say the suspect in a deadly library shooting wanted to carry out a, quote, Columbine-style massacre.
6: He has no known connections to any of the victims in the library. And based on information revealed during the interviews, our detectives believe the suspect was influenced by the Columbine High School shooting.
32: Chipwreck on Wall Street, the NASDAQ falling 580 points today. 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
16: KOH News, time 4:04. We've got 93 degrees here in Reno. I'm Jack Sabin, and here's what's trending. Tribal police are providing new information on a shots fired incident on Sunshine Lane. They say a Rangers peace officer encountered several individuals by the Truckee River, and an altercation occurred in which the officer discharged his weapon. It's unclear what led up to the shooting. One person was taken to the hospital with unknown injuries. The investigation is being led by the FBI as the incident occurred on tribal lands. The Public Guardian with Washoe County discussing some goals they have as they continue to deal with increased workloads.
17: We talked about we wanting to streamline reporting and paperwork burdens, and we talked about wanting to work on those terminations. We talked about simplifying policies and procedures to make it easier for our staff to negotiate their work. And we talked about fostering more teamwork in our office. And we also talked about engaging private providers and family members to take over those guardianships.
16: Tracy Bowles with Washoe County Public Guardian adds that despite not adding more staff, they have been able to meet many of these goals. New data shows that the state of Nevada is once again leading the nation in job growth. The Nevada Department of Education, Training, and Redevelopment says data from the U.S. Bureau of Labor Statistics shows the Silver State led the nation in job growth in the month of May. They say the state posted a 1.8% increase in total employment over the course of the last year, the fastest in the nation. North Carolina was second with 1.2%. Nevada's unemployment rate is now 5.2%. A Silver Spring sex offender taken off the streets Monday afternoon.
0: And a Silver Springs Tier 3 sex offender is also in custody for being out of compliance. Deputies say they got multiple anonymous tips about where 69-year-old Jeffrey Martin was, who was known to be out of compliance with his registration requirements. Around 4 yesterday afternoon, deputies and task force members found Martin near Nevada Street in Silver Springs. Martin's now booked on one felony count of violation of sex offender requirement with registration.
16: Dave Lewis with our partners at Colo News 8. Right now it's time for traffic and weather together here on News Talk 780 KOH with Kristen Snow.
1: Thank you so much, Jack. Well, actually, area roads still not looking all that bad for your Tuesday commute. We do have some slowdown if you're traveling out to the North Valleys. That's 580 North right about the GSR through the Bull on out to Panther Valley. Up on North McCarran, we've got some congestion both directions between El Rancho and Rock Boulevard. 80 westbound between USA Parkway and Patrick, you do get a little bit of a clearing. Things do pick up again. Vista Boulevard, they're going to run you to the Nugget Resort. Both directions at the Nugget Avenue overpass in Sparks, as well as some heavy traffic and slowing right now northbound South McCarran between Greg Street and Nugget Avenue. And finally, we do still have a little bit of light traffic, 580 North right now between Neal Road and Moana Lane. But everything else is looking great. Drive carefully from the KOH Right Now Traffic Center. I'm Kristen Snow.
2: I am Chief Meteorologist Jeff Thompson in the Colo 8 First Alert Weather Center. We've got cooler, breezy conditions and higher fire danger late in the week. Still pretty toasty Wednesday. Overnight 62 in Reno, 40s at the lake, 80 Lake Tahoe Wednesday, 94 in Reno.
16: Thank you so much, Jeff. It's 99 degrees in Fernley, 88 in Minden-Gardnerville, and 93 degrees here in Reno. Our next update at 4:30, but you can find up-to-date headlines at kkoh.com. I'm Jack Sabin with News Talk 780 KOH. 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

0: Hello, Northern Nevada. Great to be with you on this warm and beautiful Tuesday in Northern Nevada. Great to have you along for this unique news cycle. 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All right, a shortened work week begins for yours truly, and we're actually going to begin down in Carson City because a wonderful assemblyman by the name of Bert Gurr, who cares about the innocence of young ladies and their ability to compete in their respective sport unfettered by the influence of young men, is going to be introducing some legislation related to trans women, a.k.a. dudes, in the 2027 legislative session. This, of course, comes after the governor announced his Protect Girls Sports Initiative wouldn't appear on the ballot come November. The 27 draft bill was officially submitted back on the 19th, so says the assemblyman. In a statement, he says, while the ballot initiative process encountered delays, the need for action remains. Amen. That was me, by the way. It wasn't in his statement. Nevada's young women deserve a level playing field, and the people of our state deserve elected officials willing to address an issue that enjoys broad public support, close quote. Going on to say, I look forward to working with my colleagues to ensure that Nevada's daughters, granddaughters, and future generations of female athletes have the opportunity to compete on a fair and equal playing field. I hope this session the Democrats do what the people of Nevada have repeatedly asked for, a hearing and a vote on this legislation, close quote. Well, the assemblyman can only do what he can do, right? I fear that this is already dead on arrival. The borderline supermajority that we are currently under the oppressive hand of down in Carson City does not care about young females. And if it did, it probably would have already taken up a hearing and vote. As those were the final words of the assemblyman, they would have already done so. But I'll be curious to see. The ball is now back in their court. We'll keep you updated. Elsewhere today, speaking of the November ballot, Washoe County Board of Commissioners, COLO is reporting today, has voted to adopt a resolution to advance a question. That's all it is a question, they say, on the gas tax on the upcoming ballot. The board heard a presentation from Bill Thomas. He's the director over at RTC on the funding of roads based on the fuel tax. County says that as the use of electric vehicles increases, fuel tax revenue used to fund transportation infrastructure declining even as road usage continues to grow. County says the question is only advisory, would not impose a new tax. It was a 3-1 vote today, one commissioner being absent. Yeah, we have brought this up before on the show. Others have too. We've had it in news stories. At some point, you're going to have to go to the electric vehicle consumer. Because right now, the burden is on myself and others that use gas-powered vehicles. And those taxes are what's filling in the potholes and striping the roads, repaving the roads, and everything else in between. But they get off scot-free. They don't have to contribute. Some say that they want to. That's cool. But this is not something that is sustainable. And I hope they act very quickly on this. Meanwhile, this afternoon, Cisco Aguilar, our Secretary of State, saying the latest memo from Homeland Security, which was obtained by CNN, just another attempt to gain access to the voter rolls and personal information here in the Silver State. Secretary saying it's up to the state, not the feds. Quote, this is just another attempt by the federal government to intimidate states into doing what they want to do with elections, but the Constitution is very clear that it is states who have the responsibility to run their elections. It is up to the local elections people to decide in consultation with the state what our elections look like. Well, what I can tell you, Secretary, is right now, the way your elections look, is not in a positive light. I'm not saying there are people out there that don't enjoy the process and don't find it to be a good process, but you also have a lot of people that don't like the current state that it's in. And I'm not suggesting that means just hand over all the data. I'm not suggesting that. Meanwhile, let's talk about a couple of wildfires that are raging. One's got some containment on it. The other has absolutely none. Small Nevada town of Caliente in Lincoln County. You've got the Cane Springs fire and the Grapevine fire. Now, the Cane Springs fire is over 16,000 acres, 40% contained as of this afternoon. Well, that's good news. BLM officials here in our state say fire activity has moderated as the fire moves from heavier fuels to lighter vegetation, more favorable terrain. Grapevine fire, though, larger than the Cane fire, Cane Springs fire, also over 16,000 acres, but 0% containment. Elsewhere this afternoon, Silver Springs man has been arrested. He was not in compliance when it comes to his sex offender status. According to the Lyon County Sheriff's Office, over the last several days, they were getting numerous tips on one Jeffrey Martin, the 69-year-old, is a Tier 3 sex offender, was out of compliance, as his registration requires. He needs to be in compliance and check those boxes. He wasn't. He was located in Silver Springs Monday afternoon, picked up without incident, and facing a felony count of violation of sex offender registration requirements. Shots fired. That occurred down in Carson City. This was this morning around 5, fired shots into a house and a car down in the Capitol. This was on Kingsley Lane, south of Sonoma Park. They believe that it was related to a domestic threat, which happened the day before, and no one was hurt in this incident. And the suspect fled the scene before getting picked up about 10 o'clock this morning, so that's good news. I'm sure there will be more to come on that front. We'll fill you in probably tomorrow or later on in the week. We're once again leading the nation when it comes to job growth. That is good news for so many that are no longer on the couch and they're back into employment in some capacity, that we congratulate you. Dieter says that data from the U.S. Bureau of Labor Statistics shows that once again in the month of May, it was the Silver State leading, posting a 1.8% increase in total employment over the course of the last year, which is the fastest in the nation. Right behind us is North Carolina at 1.2%. Our unemployment overall sitting now at 5.2%. Dave Schmidt with Dieter, the chief economist there, saying today's release by the BLS highlights Nevada's ongoing job growth, outperforming the rest of the country for 11 months in a row and reflecting particularly strong growth in the private sector. This trend is being driven by a diverse set of industries sustaining job gains despite softer performance in the leisure and hospitality sector, close quote. Elsewhere today, we have an update for you regarding an incident that happened on tribal land, as tribal police are giving updates on a shots fired incident on Sunshine Lane. Ranger's peace officer encountered several individuals by the Truckee River, Colo is reporting, and an altercation occurred in which the officer discharged the firearm. Unclear what led up to all of that. One person taken to the hospital, unknown injuries there, and because of where it took place, FBI is involved in this investigation. Right now, traffic and weather together time here on News Talk 780 KOH. Let's say hello to Kristen Snow.
1: Hello, Mr. Nutter. How are you?
0: Good. Did you hear about Billy the Cat?
1: I did not.
0: Billy the Cat, I was telling Jack about this before the show. He was very unimpressed. But Billy the Cat has predicted every soccer match winner so far in this global tournament.
1: Really?
0: 19 consecutive winners minus the ones that finished in a draw. I've got more details coming up later on the show.
1: I figured, need to know more about this.
0: I figured you would enjoy that.
1: Always. Well, turning things over to traffic. Actually, area roads still looking pretty good. We do have a few slowdowns to talk about real quick. If you're heading out to the North Valleys, we've got some congestion between the Spaghetti Bowl and Golden Valley I-80 East near the Nugget Resort. Still seeing a little bit of slow and go up on North McCarran, mostly in that westbound lane between El Rancho and Rock. Westbound 80, of course, in areas between USA and the Nugget Resort. Still seeing that same heavy traffic northbound South McCarran, but between Glendale and Nugget Avenue, 580 South between Plum and Moana, and northbound 580 between South Meadows and Plum Lane. All other northern red roads, again, looking pretty good. 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
2: I am Chief Meteorologist Jeff Thompson in the Colo 8 First Alert Weather Center. We've got cooler, breezy conditions and higher fire danger late in the week. Still pretty toasty Wednesday. Overnight 62 in Reno, 40s at the lake, 80 Lake Tahoe Wednesday, 94 in Reno.
1: Appreciate it, Jeff. Thank you so much. Looks like we're still seeing mostly sunny skies as well. A little breezy out there now, but a toasty 93 here at KOH Radio Center. 89 degrees in the capital city and a gorgeous sunny 78 up at the lake. From the KOH Right Now Traffic Center, I'm Kristen Snow.
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5: The Pony Express not only carried mail, it also connected the West with national events. 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Riders brought news of Abraham Lincoln's election and start of the Civil War. The news flashed by telegraph to San Francisco and up and down the Pacific coast. 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
7: If you're still deciding on what am I going to do to celebrate the biggest birthday in my lifetime, America's birthday, America 250. We're going to be out at Star Spangled Sparks next Saturday. I hope that you will have put it on your calendar and you're going to be coming out to join us next Saturday. It's going to be a lot of fun. We will have our live broadcast from Victorian Square kicking off at about 6 p.m. And then at 9 o'clock, we'll kind of go into a nighttime version of the Ryan Nutter Show and hopefully speak with Mayor Ed Lawson and just others there as we lead up to the big fireworks display. And, of course, the music you will hear simulcast right here on News Talk 780 KOH. I saw a story that got me excited about Star Spangled Sparks about a week ago when I saw that the president said this was going to be like a record-breaking fireworks display in our nation's capital. Over 800,000 fireworks are going to be set off. And I was thinking, are we going to have like 100,000? Like, how many are we going to have here in Northern Nevada? Because I want it to be big. Because, I mean, it's always such a great display out in Sparks at the Nugget. I want this one to really, you know, really hit home. So, and I know they're going to do a great job. I'm just excited. I want the day to be here. All right. Meanwhile, the story that I think a lot of us sadly knew, but maybe we just, because we didn't want to be viewed as morbid, we didn't say the quiet part out loud. Nancy Guthrie has probably passed away. Now, we don't know that for sure. And the only reason I'm saying it now is based on the latest information and a upset and teary-eyed, naturally, Savannah Guthrie on the Today Show. Nancy, of course, going missing from her Tucson home on February 1. Article I have here today is from the perspective of an FBI expert saying that the two ransom notes that came out months ago in the early goings of this investigation, that is where a lot of the information he believes can be deciphered from. His name's Jason Pack. He says the IP address match is one data point, and it may or may not mean much depending on how sophisticated these people are. What matters more is whether the style, tone, and language of the first two notes is consistent with each other and inconsistent with everything that came after.

0: because there was that concern as this investigation kind of slogged along that there were those out there just trying to get notoriety and had no connection whatsoever to this case. He says word choice, sentence structure, how someone frames a demand, whether the tone is businesslike or emotional. Continuing, if the first two notes read like the same person wrote them and everything after reads like a different person entirely, that tells investigators something important about who they're actually dealing with versus who decided to pile on once this became national news. But the one of those ransom notes more or less described that Nancy passed. Wasn't so much like, you know, hey, we killed her. It was more to the tone of she passed and she's with nature. So they buried her. If they did, if she's not with us anymore, where? So there's still obviously a lot of questions to be answered. It's just a sad story all the way around for all of those family members who are at every phone ring and every knock at the door thinking that might be the day and the moment where the answer is revealed. Really sad stuff out of Chico, California yesterday. I've got to tell you, when I graduated high school, my first thought wasn't carnage after the fact, but the alleged library shooter in Butte County is 18-year-old Bradley Scott Sayer. He literally, in the days leading up to what happened yesterday, he just graduated from Chico High School. I'm not sure what kind of student he was or what, you know, if any life-type plans he may have had. Clearly, I think, you know, maybe we have an idea now based on the alleged activity and events that happened yesterday. But right around 5 o'clock on Monday, it is alleged that he killed two people at the library there. Authorities get reports of an active shooter. They rush to the scene to see what they can, if they can engage the shooter. And he just nonchalantly tried to walk out and exit on the back of the building and was taken into custody on two counts of murder. FBI is involved in the investigation into the shooting, as well as the Butte County Sheriff's Office. So just a senseless tragedy. Two people not coming home. Their lives are forever ended. And then, of course, you've got all the boilerplate statements from the governor and everyone else throughout the state. Condolences, those types of remarks that you would get in a situation like this. Naturally, the family members of the alleged shooter, they're shocked by all of this and are also just declining any type of, hey, I'm part of the family type of thing right now, because this is a very heavy burden that everyone's dealing with right now. Let's find out what else is going on. News, traffic, and weather. Here's Captain Jack.
1: Well, thank you so much there, Ryan, as we currently have 90 degrees here in Reno, and here's what's trending. Lyon County Sheriff's Office is searching for a missing elderly man. 82-year-old Christopher Butterworth was last seen between 8:30 a.m. and 8:45 a.m. Tuesday near his home in Silver Springs. Butterworth is described as being around 5'8" with white hair and blue eyes. He was last seen wearing khaki pants with a blue or green shirt and tennis shoes. Police say Butterworth suffers from dementia and is a diabetic. The Lyon County Sheriff's Office says due to his medical condition, there is significant concern for his safety and well-being. Anyone with information to his whereabouts is asked to contact the Lyon County Sheriff's Office at 775-463-6620. Washoe County declaring a state of emergency to help those affected by flash flooding in the Hidden Valley area over the weekend.
2: We declared a local emergency in response to the impacts of the flash floods that we experienced on the 19th of June this year. The severity of the incident exceeded our local response and resource capabilities.
1: Washoe County Commissioner Kate Thomas added that this is done to get extra resources to the affected areas in a timely manner. On Sunday, June 14th, at approximately 8:32 a.m., troopers with the Nevada Highway Patrol responded to a report of a crash on U.S. 50 near Lander County, mile marker 27, about 3 miles east of Austin. A preliminary investigation determined a black Harley tricycle car was traveling westbound on U.S. 50 when it failed to negotiate a right-hand corner. The tricycle crossed the center line, ran off the roadway to the left, launched off a dirt embankment, traveled down a steep ravine before overturning, and came to rest on its back facing east. The driver, a man, sustained life-threatening injuries and was pronounced dead on the scene. The driver was identified as 68-year-old James Chapman of Carson City. An adult female passenger was transported to a regional hospital, where she remains in the intensive care unit due to this injury sustained in the crash. Right now it's time for traffic and weather together here on News Talk 780 KOH, almost to that ride home on a Tuesday with Kristen Snow.
3: Getting closer, aren't we, Jack? We're almost there. We've got a few slowdowns to talk about. Not too bad out there, though. We are picking up traffic, though, on 580 northbound right now between Damani Ranch and looks like Moana Lane. A little spotty slow and go in areas if you're headed that way. 580 south between Plum and Moana. We're still seeing some heavy traffic and congestion between the Spaghetti Bowl if you're heading out to the North Valleys. Up on North McCarran, both directions between Sullivan and Rock Boulevard, I-80 East near the Nugget Resort. Still seeing that same afternoon slowdown northbound South McCarran between Greg Street and Nugget Avenue. And in areas, westbound 80 between USA Parkway and the Nugget Resort. All other northern Nevada roads are free and clear of any incidents or accidents. Drive safely. From the KOH Right Now Traffic Center, I'm Kristen Snow.
4: I am Chief Meteorologist Jeff Thompson in the KOH First Alert Weather Center. Clear, mild overnight with a low of 62. Becoming a bit breezy by afternoon, not quite as hot, but still pretty toasty on Wednesday. Reno high, 94.
1: 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It's 84 degrees in Verde, 91 in Sun Valley, and 90 degrees here in Reno. 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
0: 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You don't know if you're going to make it out of the month, but you got to have some fun too, right? 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Sweet Deals, it's a good place to start. KKOH.com. I've gone to some really great concerts in my day, ladies and gentlemen. Just had an absolute blast. Kid Rock comes to mind. There's been many. Of course, Bonamassa. That's a given. But I've never been having such a good time that in intermission, I decided to launch myself over a four-foot plexiglass divide into a crowd of people. Always thought it'd be fun to crowd surf, but that is very, very different than what 51-year-old father of two, Paul Krueger, did. If we go back to Saturday night, we are learning more about this MSG concert goer following his tragic leap some 150 feet above. He was at a Goose concert Saturday night, falling to his death, rather jumping to his death, with horrified concert goers all around. Now, I mentioned there at the top that during intermission, because this would have been a totally different scene had the stands been packed below for the Goose fan, we may be looking at a very different investigative scene, because those in attendance and those who experienced the body of Paul Krueger, one saying his head was like a foot to the left of my shoes. Another witness said, within a few seconds, I was standing in blood. Wild, said the man who was stuck on his leg. That's why I'm trying to figure out what hit me. And my friend was one seat further away and got hit by something, so I want to figure out what that was, too. It was a human body. They say that Krueger was appeared intoxicated and under the influence before he took that leap, shortly before 10 p.m. local time. He was there to celebrate him and his wife's 25th wedding anniversary. What happened in that suite to make a 51-year-old father of two go headfirst over the barrier? And when you look at the scene post-jump, that chair in that row is forever mangled. I'm assuming they've already replaced it or will be in the process of doing so. But my God, what a weekend. What a story. All right, let's go to the fraud now in Los Angeles. We're starting to hear a lot more about this. This was definitely something that the Trump administration campaigned on. The president made it very clear, waste, fraud, and abuse. He was coming for you. He had you in his crosshairs. And then, of course, you remember the creation and semi-success, we will say, in regards to Doge. Then we learn about all of the fraud on the ground in the state of Minnesota, California. Apparently not much better, as federal agents have picked up a slew of people. Alleged medical fraudsters, including a $27 million plot to steal the identities of dead people. This is a fascinating story, folks. Five people have been arrested, according to authorities, accused of stealing millions in taxpayer dollars and charging five others, including one guy from Van Nuys, accused of swiping the identities of dead people because, you know, he needed that $530,000 Rolls-Royce Phantom. Mm-hmm. It was the lease with the option to buy plan that he could not resist. This year, the feds have busted fraudsters to the tune of $6.5 billion nationwide, including a record-breaking arrest of 455 alleged individuals across 45 states. The feds suspending Medicare payments to some 1,000 individuals in the first half of 26. And much of the fraud occurs, according to Kash Patel, our FBI director, in the state of California. And then our Health and Human Services Secretary, RFK Jr., called out Los Angeles as a hive of hospice fraud, pointing out that federal authorities have closed down 800 hospices in Los Angeles alone. Orrin David Shacker, taking the owner of at least four hospices in the L.A. area into custody for an elaborate series of alleged schemes that involve stealing the identities of people to bill for hospice services. What he would do is he would pay $1,000 to $3,000 per identity, per individual, that he could ultimately use and continue to bill the government. Some are suggesting that in many cases, in many of these instances, these individuals never died. That right there was a huge red flag, because all these people are living forever, and these alleged fraudsters were just bilking the system for all they could. I'm definitely sure there will be more to come on that. In the meantime, I had mentioned this to Kristen Snow earlier, so let's get to it. The psychic cat, the one-year-old British short hair Billy, has predicted the winners of all matches so far in this big global soccer tournament, because you can't call it what it is because of naming rights, just like NFL stuff. He's predicted the winners of all matches that did not end in a draw so far in the tournament, much to the delight of his owners, Linka and Mark. So apparently, what they do is, and the videos are just the cutest thing you've ever seen, especially if you're like myself or Kristen and you're big cat peoples, you're going to love these videos. So all you see is this cute, dapper kitty. And he apparently, in many cases, likes to wear a tie, a bow tie, regular tie. It's very cute and very chic. And then you see these two human hands come into the video, and they're holding two flags of two countries. And then this very cool kitty will then take his paw and put it on one of the flags, picking them as the winner. They've also done it where they have used coffee mugs as well. And frankly, they are actually surprised that people around the globe are actually fascinated by all of this. They didn't think it was that big of a deal. The wife had come home from a work activity and actually happened to have all of these extra little flags that you would see in like food and in restaurants, things like that, in display cases. And so she had a plethora of them, and she thought in the moment with her husband, well, why not? Let's just see. And from there, it kind of took on a life of its own. Billy has this influencer persona on social media. And I don't know how much people are buying into Billy's predictions, Kristen, but they're having fun with it, and he's a good-looking boo-boo.
3: I mean, go Billy.
0: It's kind of fun.
3: You know, I never was a cat person. And now I'm being named, like, crazy cat lady, and I don't know if I like that.
0: You're not the crazy cat lady. That does not compute with me.
3: I mean, we do have radio station kitties here, which was your deal.
0: Yeah. That's why you're not the crazy cat lady. It's me.
3: Okay, good.
0: Yeah.
3: We'll share the...
0: Insanity?
3: Yeah, there you go. I like that. That's great. Well, as we turn things over to traffic now, we've got some slowdown as you're traveling out to the North Valley. Still slowing down 580 North right about Mill Street through the Bull on out to Panther Valley. Up on North McCarran, a little spotty slow and go between El Rancho and Rock. I-80 East near the Nugget Resort also seeing some slowdown. 580 South between Plum and Moana. Northbound 580, we are still seeing some heavy traffic there between Damani Ranch and Moana Lane. Northbound South McCarran between Greg Street and Nugget Avenue. And, of course, USA Parkway to the Nugget Resort in areas out there on westbound 80. Everything else, though, is looking pretty good for your Tuesday travel.
4: I am Chief Meteorologist Jeff Thompson in the Colo 8 First Alert Weather Center. Clear, mild overnight with a low of 62. Becoming a bit breezy by afternoon. Not quite as hot, but still pretty toasty on Wednesday. Reno high, 94.
3: A little breezy out there. Lots of sunshine. 93 degrees here at KOH Radio Center. We've got 93 in Dayton and sunshine with 86 degrees up on the Comstock in Virginia City. From the KOH Right Now Traffic Center, I'm Kristen Snow.
17: During the Black Hawk War, a volunteer militia comprised of farmers and rough fellows from the backwoods of Illinois chose Abe Lincoln as their captain. Instilling discipline, Lincoln marched his rowdy company in wide formation headlong toward a fence. Forgetting the proper command to march his men two by two through a small gate, Lincoln ingeniously ordered the company halt, dismissing them to fall in again on the other side. Years later, as president, Lincoln declared having been selected as captain by his friends gave him more satisfaction than he had enjoyed since. This has been A Penny for Your Thoughts, presented by Lincoln Heating and Air.
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7: Hey, sis, missed you this morning. 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
7: Trust me, I understand.
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8: Sounds good. 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
10: 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We have just such a little amount of time left in this hour, so I don't want to try and invest it in another news story. We'll get back into that come top of the hour, but Saturday night. It was Saturday night when you texted me, right, Kristen? Saturday night?
11: Yes.
10: Yes.
11: It was Saturday night.
10: Yes. So I am at the movies. I'm finally seeing this film Obsession, which, by the way, good. Not as great as the Gen Zers told me it would be, but really good. Whoever that young lady is that played Nikki, the psycho girl in the movie, she has got an amazing career ahead of her.
11: She really does.
10: Holy cow. And that type of movie really just has this constant low simmer. And every few minutes you're waiting, when is this person going to explode and melt down, right?
11: Right, right.
10: As the trailer suggests. Definitely worth a watch. Better experience than when I saw Passenger.
11: Okay.
10: Yeah.
11: I haven't seen that one yet.
10: Now, you were texting me Saturday night, but my phone was in the car, so I get out to my car and I see that you're all into this I Will Find You show on Netflix.
11: It's just so good. I'm not usually captivated by things, but I was captivated by this one, and I usually don't binge, but I binged.
10: It's a really good show.
11: Good.
10: Yeah, Sam Worthington playing the dad. I don't want to say too much. I will tell you, I think you would agree, Kristen, a lot of twists and turns
11: in
10: this.
11: Lots of twists and turns.
10: What can we say about this story without giving too much away to the audience? Because it's just a short story. It's just 8 episodes on Netflix, right?
11: Yeah, it's only 8 episodes. It's not a slow mover. So you're constantly like, it's going on to the next thing, going on to the next thing.
10: That is true.
11: So I did like that. And that's probably what kept me going because I kind of, you know.
10: You lose interest if the story starts dragging?
11: Yeah, I pretend I have ADHD and I move on to something else, right?
10: Gotcha.
11: So,
10: okay.
11: But it was a fast mover and it kept me interested. So I thought it was good.
10: We'll just say that it's a father who is, can we say clearing his name?
11: Yeah. Okay. Yeah, definitely.
10: I want people to go in fresh.
11: Definitely.
10: You know, so they have a good experience. But
11: absolutely.
10: Yeah, I will find. And then I saw last night on HBO a movie called They Will Kill You. It was almost like HBO thought, you know what? Let's make our own version of the movie Ready or Not. Where basically you've got this woman in distress and it's her versus them. But it's called They Will Kill You. It's brand new. It just came out. It's a horror movie, I guess. But it's pretty good. So
11: I'll have to check it out.
10: Yeah, I think you'll like it.
11: Right.
10: It's different. It's fun. It's, Heather Graham's in it. There's quite a few people. Patricia Arquette. There's some people in it.
11: Are you going to see Toy Story 5?
10: I think I only saw the first one, so I'm a little behind.
11: Yeah, I'm way behind.
10: Made a fortune.
11: Oh, my gosh.
10: Almost $200 million opening weekend. Yeah, people are loving it.
11: Well, we know who's singing.
10: Yeah, there you go.
11: T-Swift.
10: Uh-huh. That is a big part of it.
11: Huge.
10: Yep. All right, not done talking. There's a lot happening on planet Earth today. We'll move those stories in front of you coming up next right here on The Ryan Nutter Show.
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20: From ABC News, I'm Dave Packer. The Senate and then the House today approved one of the most far-reaching pieces of housing legislation to come up for a vote in more than 35 years. The 21st Century Road to Housing Act, in part, limits corporations' ability to buy single-family homes.
0: The Senate last night passed it with overwhelming bipartisan support. Five Republican senators voted against the bill. Among them, Florida Senator Rick Scott, who tells Fox News he doesn't think it'll help.
21: It's at the local level.
22: As a final step, the president's signature would make this bill law. Christiane Cordero, ABC News, Washington.
20: The Senate late today approving for the first time a bipartisan war powers resolution in a rebuke of President Trump over his war in Iran. Four Republicans joining Democrats, including Senator Bill Cassidy.
23: The reason I voted for them in the first place is I feel like Congress needs to have more input into the policies that are being made. And I feel like this is the only way I can make that point.
20: The resolution does not have the force of law. The White House says the vote has, quote, no significance. Meanwhile, mixed signals about the Iran peace deal.
24: Vice President J.D. Vance says Iran has agreed to allow nuclear inspections, something that was part of the Obama nuclear deal, which Trump scrapped. But Iran's foreign ministry says there are no new plans to let inspectors into their nuclear sites.
25: They're wrong. They're wrong. They're wrong. They know they're wrong. They told us inside, and we have it down, 100% inspections.
24: Still, President Trump saying there's, quote, no rush for these inspections to begin.
20: ABC's Rachel Scott. Jeffrey Epstein's longtime executive secretary Leslie Groff telling Congress she was unaware of her boss's notorious sex trafficking activities.
26: Groff told lawmakers that she routinely scheduled massage appointments for her boss, but never booked appointments for anyone she knew to be underage.
27: Welcome to Info Depot.
28: Everything you need on one shelf, plus local news, traffic, and weather you won't.